Jonathan Traylor, Freedom in This House, playing here on UCB2. Tell him that you are grateful every single day. There's so much to be grateful for. And I'm grateful that I get to play you such uplifting songs, songs of hope, songs of praise and thanksgiving. And thanks so much for your company, for switching on your radio, choosing at UCB too. I hope you're enjoying the praise and worship. It's me, Lydia, keeping you company at midnight through till 5. And it is indeed good that we do get to not only play you lots of music, but we also get to play you Bible teaching too, and sharing more about it, what's to come after this one.

0: Only You, playing here on UCB2. Hey, welcome along to the show. We're going underneath the surface now, Bible teaching, hearing this week from Cirencester Baptist Church, and today hearing from speaker Matt Frost. We're diving into John chapter 15, verses 9 to 17, continuing at part 5 on the Immersed in the New Testament series, and today's is titled Be a Reminder. Jesus's commands define what a life of love looks like. How are we living to demonstrate the sacrificial love of Jesus?
1: Underneath the surface, transforming and powerful messages from across the UK.
2: One of the things that Jesus does to someone who follows him is he regularly gives us tests to see how we're getting on. And Colin, our new facilities manager, had one of those just this week. Colin and I sometimes discuss politics, and his politics, how can we say, is further to the left than Karl Marx. That's probably fair to say. Anyway, we greet each other every morning with, hello, comrade, don't we? Hello, comrade. Yes, we do. So that's where Colin sits politically, more to the left. And this week, some of us were away, the staff were away this week, and Colin was here with Debbie in the office, Debbie, our administrator, and the phone rang, and there was a lady on the phone who was, how can I describe her voice? It was sort of a posh Cotswolds, is that fair to say? Yeah, sort of a posh Cotswolds English accent, and wanted to book one of her rooms in this building, which lots of people do, which is great. And so Debbie passed the phone to Colin, and the lady said, hello, I'd like to book a room at your church building on behalf of the Cotswold Conservative Association. Again, if you're not from the UK, the Conservatives are more to the right politically as a political party in this country. And so without batting an eye, Colin said, oh, we don't let rooms to Tories, and straight away. Now, she took him seriously and started to get flustered. And then Colin said, I am only joking. Anyway, so you proceeded to have the conversation, didn't you, Colin, and made the booking. I was away, and Colin sent me a text that morning, obviously deeply concerned about this. This is what he said. He said, I can't believe I've just accepted a booking for the little Tory party AGM. I'm not happy, but Jesus loves even Tories. And then three minutes later, I might have to go home sick, which I absolutely. Oh, it's good. The Lord is growing you, Brother Colin. That's fantastic. That's very good. That's good. Some of us from the staff team here were away with lots of the other Baptist pastors and youth and children's workers from the west of England. We get together every year for a couple of days down by the seaside. This is all of us from the Cotswolds, because we connect together quite a lot. So there's people here from the churches in Minchin, Hampton, Stroud and others together there. And one of the encouraging things about being away with some of these other folk is hearing stories from different places of things that God's doing around this little part of the country that we're in. And there was a lady at the conference who has newly arrived here from Hong Kong, along with around 300,000 other people that have arrived from Hong Kong in the last couple of years as the British government gave them permission to come. And she's working with some of the churches, particularly around Bristol, helping them, because suddenly some of these churches have found that they've got a huge number of people from Hong Kong. One church in North Bristol has suddenly got 60 people from Hong Kong join their church in a matter of months. And it's fantastic. It's exciting, and people are coming to faith in Jesus, but they've got their English, and they've now got a Cantonese congregation. They're trying to work this out, how to do it. And it's really encouraging to see the things that God is doing all over the place. Continuing our political theme, my title for today is Be a Remainer. Be a Remainer. And so with that in mind, if you've got a Bible, please do turn to the book of John. We're going to read a passage in John's Gospel. It's the one that Luke referred to earlier on. It's John chapter 15 and verses 9 to 17. As Luke said, these are part of the conversation that Jesus had with his disciples at the Last Supper on the Thursday evening of Holy Week, the day before he was crucified. And we're jumping right into the midst of Jesus's teaching here, John 14, 15 and 16 and 17 is a big chunk of Jesus talking. And so we're jumping right in here. So do read the stuff around it. Jesus says this, "As the Father has loved me, so have I loved you. Now remain in my love. If you keep my commands, you will remain in my love, just as I have kept my Father's commands and remain in his love. I've told you this so that my joy may be in you and that your joy may be complete. My command is this, love each other as I have loved you. Greater love has no one than this, to lay down one's life for one's friends. You are my friends if you do what I command. I no longer call you servants because a servant does not know his master's business. Instead, I've called you friends. Everything that I learned from my Father, I've made known to you. You did not choose me, but I chose you and appointed you so that you might go and bear fruit, fruit that will last. And so that whatever you ask in my name, the Father will give you. This is my command, love each other." Amen. Lord God, I pray that you would, by the power of your Holy Spirit, speak to us. Jesus, you spoke these words 2,000 years ago. And as we hear them now and think about them now, Lord, if there's things that you particularly want to do with us, we ask that you would do that in Jesus' name. Amen. Who would like to be happy? This isn't a trick question. I appreciate sometimes we ask trick questions, and this isn't a trick question. Who wants to be happy? I'm saying yes. I'm saying yes to this. I've tried both happiness and unhappiness, and I know which I prefer, and I imagine all of us here are the same. We prefer being happy to being unhappy. That's quite reasonable. Absolutely. And Jesus, in this passage that we've just read, in this little bit of teaching, gives us, apparently, the answer of how to be happy. "I have told you this," verse 11, "so that my joy," the joy that Jesus has, "may be in you." He's obviously speaking to his 12 disciples then, but as followers of Jesus now, he's speaking to us too. "I've told you this so that my joy be in you and that your joy may be complete." I would like complete joy. And he says that this is possible, how? By being a remainer. Being a remainer. Verse 9, the beginning of our passage, says this, "As the Father has loved me, so have I loved you. Now remain in my love." Remain in my love. And when I first read this, years ago, the picture that was in my mind was that Jesus's love was like a cloud and that I wanted to get into that cloud and stay in that cloud. Reminded me of Pigpen from Charlie Brown, who always walked around with a cloud with him. And that Jesus's love is over here. Let me get in there and just stay in this cloud and then move around in the cloud of Jesus's love and stay in it all the time. I want to remain there. Whatever that looks like, I want to remain in Jesus's love. But then you read this passage and you realize that's not what he means. Jesus's love is not a thing, not a cloud that we get into and it feels good. And then hopefully we stay within it. There's something else going on here that Jesus is talking about as he says, "remain, stay in my love," that's rather more profound and rather more challenging. Don't get me wrong. We do have those times of encounter with God's presence and God's love where we know him or encounter him in a special way. And many of us here would be able to point to moments in our life where that's happened. Is that right? You could say something happened, and I think I encountered God there. I experienced the love of Jesus in a way I hadn't before. I felt it. I knew him, and that's happened. And praise God, we want to encounter God in that way and want more and more of that. Away at this conference this week, the one thing that I came away with in my heart was that a strong sense from God again, Matt, I want you every day just to sit down, even for a few minutes, and just sit with me. Just be with me. Don't come with loads of questions, with agendas, things you want to know. Just come and be with me and encounter me and listen to me and me with you. Okay. So God does want to do that, but that's not what Jesus is talking about here. He says, as the Father loved me, so have I loved you. Now remain in my love. If you keep my commands, you will remain in my love, just as I have kept my Father's commands and remain in his love. So if we keep Jesus' commands, we remain in his love, just in the way that Jesus did with his Father's commands. Now, does that sound just, it could sound a bit wrong. It could sound a bit like, if you do what I say, I'll love you. Could it sound a bit like that at first glance? Which in most relationships, well, in all relationships generally, is an unhealthy thing. Isn't that fair to say? You know, if you do what I say, I'll love you. That's not meant to be how it works. Is that right? So why is Jesus taking on this coercive behavior, what can feel like a coercive behavior here, by saying that? I don't know what it's like in your house, but do you ever have the situation in the house you live in where someone's sitting down nice and comfortable and they say something like, oh, if you love me, you'll make me a cup of tea. Do you ever get that? Did we do that one? Oh, if you really love me, you'd make me a cup of tea or whatever it is that is requested. Does that happen? Does that happen in your house? Sometimes, yeah. That's not what Jesus is talking about here. So what does he mean? What does he mean? You know, if you keep my commands, the things that I've told you to do, you'll remain in my love. Why is that not some slightly suspect piece of coercive behavior? It's because Jesus' commands, the things that he had said to his disciples over the previous 2 or 3 years before this night, are the things that he says to us. His commands define what a life of love looks like. The things that he says, the things that he commands, the things that he instructs, the things that he demonstrates in his own life, that is what a life of love looks like. That's the definition of it. So by keeping those commands, or seeking to, because we fail, we stumble, we mess up, but by seeking to do that, we are therefore seeking, with God's help, to live in the life of love. So that's what it means, that by keeping these commands, it's not keep my commands and then maybe I'll give you some love. It's that by keeping them, by remaining them, we remain in his love, because his commands define what it is for a human being to live a life of love. And that's why the character of Jesus, the life of Jesus, is so compelling, even to people that don't believe he's the Son of God, because the way he lives and the things that he says, they're challenging, but they're extraordinary, and they define what it means to live a life of love. Amen? But they're not easy, because he says, forgive. Forgive us our sins as we forgive those who sin against us. He tells us to turn the other cheek when someone strikes us on one, turn the other cheek. That's hard. He says that we should turn from our sin. Repent is the word that we often read in the Bible. To turn away from your sin. Those commands are that's the stuff of love, the stuff of life, but it's not easy. Be a remainer. Remain in his love. Remain in his love. Keep his commands. Remain in his love. And then he goes on in verse 12 to give us the command that defines all the other ones. verse 12. My command is this, love each other as I have loved you. Love each other as I have loved you. Is that hard? Yes. Have some of you read the New Testament? This is the version that we're using at the moment in our reading club. But have you read the New Testament? Have you read some of the things that Jesus says? Because he says that we should love other people in the way that he has loved his disciples and the people that he met. But have you seen some of the things that he does and he says? Loving, Pete, could I borrow you for a second? If you mind stepping up on stage, you're going to like this. This is relatively safe. That the love that Jesus invites us to show isn't just giving someone a hug. There you go, Pete. And saying, Pete, you're lovely, I love you. You're great.
3: Yeah.
2: That's right. I do. Actually, yeah, that, it wasn't just an act. It's true. That's it. Bless you, Pete. So that's nice. But actually, you read the stories of the things that Jesus said and did, and he never did that. I mean, it's not recorded. Jesus' love for people, if you read the actual stories in the New Testament, is complex, sacrificial, truthful, tough, awkward. I find it awkward, some of the things that he does. It's countercultural. He crosses so many social barriers to demonstrate his interactions with people. It turns things on their head. And at times, it's very crunchy. And so his invitation to you and me is to love other people the way he has loved us, the way that we see him loving people in the New Testament. And that's challenging. There's a story earlier in John's Gospel where Jesus goes to a pool in the middle of Jerusalem, known as the Pool of Bethesda. It's in chapter 5. And he says, it says that by this pool, lots of sick people would sit there waiting for the waters to stir. I don't know what stirred the water. Maybe there was a turtle in there. I don't know what it was. Something stirred the Bible turtle. I don't know what it is. There was something in there. It stirred the waters. And then the first person that got in got healed. That was the tradition. And Jesus goes to this pool and he meets one particular man who's crippled and has a conversation with him and heals him amazingly, miraculously. And then in a very Jesus sort of way, Jesus, he's gone. And the guy's left and he has a very difficult conversation with some of the religious leaders who are saying, who healed you? And why did Jesus heal you on the Sabbath? Because Jesus saves up his healings for a Saturday to annoy the Pharisees. That's what he does. Waits for Saturday. No, come back tomorrow. We'll do you then so we can wind up the Pharisees. I'm sure he does that. And then a bit later on, after the hoo-ha, Jesus finds the guy, and this is what he says. He says, later Jesus found the man at the temple, it's in the middle of Jerusalem, and said to him, see, you are well again. Yes, I am, he says. Stop sinning or something worse may happen to you. And then Jesus is gone again. So do you see what I mean? I'm using that story. There's plenty of others I could pick. That Jesus' conversations that are full of love, absolutely, that we're invited to remaining, but they're not give someone a hug and say you love them. That's a nice thing to do, and that's not a bad thing to do most of the time. Ask their permission first. Did I ask your permission? I'm not sure. Oh, no, it's fine. Okay. It's fine. Okay. Sorry. And it's complex, it's challenging, it's crunchy, and his invitation to us is to love like that, which is profound and challenging, sacrificial, truthful. So be a remainer, be a remainer. Say that to myself. I want to remain in his love and have my joy complete, but I do that falteringly, failingly, badly often, but by God's grace, I seek to love others as I've been loved, recognizing that that's complex and crunchy and a challenge. I was at a funeral a few weeks ago, a funeral that was both wonderful and very sad. It was for this man, Ashley. Ashley was a member of our previous church in London. He was in our house group for years, and he dropped dead out of the blue at the age of 42. It's obviously loads of, you know, the sadness of that for his family in particular, but for lots of us. But do you know, often if you go to a funeral and they stand up and they tell the story of the person's life, and it's not that they say lies, but there's part of you that's saying, yeah, that's true, but let me tell you some other stories, you know, it's like what they're really like. With Ashley, that wasn't true. I mean, of course, he's not perfect. None of us are. But was the story is about the man who's so full of grace, very, very kind. Everybody said that about him. And a very committed Christian, really sought to share that with everybody that he met. And there were three eulogies shared at the funeral, one from his brother, one from a chap who was in our previous church. And then the third one was from his colleague who wasn't a Christian, who stood up in this absolutely packed crematorium in South London. And Ashley was a judge. And he's disappeared. And Ashley was a judge, very young judge. And it was the guy that he shared an office with, who was also a judge in one of the courts in London. And he stood up and talked about Ashley. And I thought there was a demonstration of somebody who was not perfectly, but was genuinely seeking to love his colleague and friend and everybody he met with the sort of love that we read about here, stuff that's quite complex and challenging and crunchy. His friend, the judge, said that he would regularly come in the morning saying, I've been listening to a podcast and I've read this book and it's got this great idea about life. He liked listening to those sorts of things. And he'd tell that story and Ashley would always say, he said, oh, that's fantastic. That's really good. Reminds me of something Jesus said. And then he would tell him a story from the Bible. And he did that consistently. But everybody who met him, and he's dealing with difficult scenarios in the court system, everybody who met him said that he was fair, he was kind, he was gracious, and he was interested in people.

0: pray, and then we're going to be quiet for a moment and ask the question, okay, what does it mean for you or for me today, this week, to remain in his love and to keep his commands? It may be that there's a particular word of Jesus that is on your mind. You think, yeah, that's the one I need to be responding to. What does it look like for you to love the person near you or somebody that you know or somebody that you work with in the sort of way that Jesus might? What does that look like? What has God got his finger on right now? So let's pray and just ask the Holy Spirit to come and speak to us. Jesus, I thank you for your words that you spoke to your disciples, and through the Bible you speak to us. I thank you for that. And many of us here and at home were those who said, yes, we want to follow you, we want to remain in your love. But Lord, we ask, what does it mean to keep your commands today? What does it mean for us to love others like you've loved us? What does that look like for us this week? So Lord, if there's something you want to say to us, we pray that you would come and do that now.
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It's London Gatch, Jesus, Only You, playing here on UCB2, the other side of that one. Good to hear from Cirencester Baptist Church, hearing from Speaker Matt Frost today as we continued part five on Immersed in the New Testament. Today's message titled Be a Reminder, and it was good to hear how a great reminder of how it's exciting to see how God is at work in this world. And we get to be a part of it. You get to be a part of it. And we can't do what only he can do, but we can reflect the love of God, the love of Jesus in this world. And God wants us to remain in his love, to walk with him, that we might know his joy and his love. So remember just how we are friends of Jesus, and remember that God chose you and he appointed you.

0: what's on your heart today? Why not tell him, tell God that you are grateful? Sing your song of praise and thanksgiving to him. And whereas you do that, he fills you up with his joy and his peace. It's Cooled Out Music. It's new music on our UCB2 playlist. And Cooled Out Music shared this. This song captures where my heart is right now. I'm so grateful to the Lord for the journey. Grateful for his faithfulness and aware that every step forward is because of him.
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5: Jesus told a parable about a guy who was rich and who built barns for himself, and he got richer still and he thought, what am I going to do? I know, I'll pull the barns down and make even bigger barns and save more and say, eat, drink and be merry. And then God comes and says, you fool, you do not know that your life is required of you this night. And he had no time to then say, oh, I want to make a deathbed confession. None of us knows the day or the hour when our life will end. So to live a life of, yeah, I know there's a God, and, you know, I want to live life for me a bit first, you know, have a bit of fun in my teens and 20s, get my family grown up, get the kids through uni or apprenticeship, and then when I'm retired, you know, yeah, then I'll have time for God. You don't know if a bus might knock you down tomorrow. So the only chance you have is now. The safest chance you have is now to make a decision. Now.
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6: Hello, my name is Rhys Rice. I'm the director of Renew Wellbeing. In our prayer times each morning, we use Psalm 103, 1-4. And the first thing we do is thank God for his character. And the second thing we do is thank God for his blessings. And we say simple things like, thank you, we've got enough to eat today. Or thank you, I've got somewhere that is sheltered if it's raining outside. And it's not being more positive, because actually it's absolutely fine not to be positive. You only have to read the Psalms to find that. You can have a rant if you like. But it does really help to remember the things. Go over the things that God's done for us. Otherwise we find, well, I find anyway, as a worrier, my anxious thoughts run into this very thin little track where the one thing that's not quite right is the one thing I keep going over and over. It's always true, isn't it? Even if you're not feeling it, that his faithfulness is there, that his steadfast love is towards us.

Well, we are now approaching our latest news at 2 o'clock, and in the next hour, the other side of our news, going to be spending some time in Matthew, the Gospel of Matthew, exploring a few verses and just remembering how God made it simple for you and I, and how as humans we can so often make it more complicated than God ever intended it to be. But yeah, going to be reflecting on that. I'll catch you the other side.

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1: From the Sky News Centre at 2, the Prime Minister could face another day of turmoil after the Mayor of Greater Manchester said he'll stand for Labour in a by-election. Yesterday, Makerfield MP Josh Symonds quit to make way for Andy Burnham to return to Parliament and possibly challenge Sir Keir Starmer. Work and Pensions Secretary Pat McFadden says the PM just wants to get on with the day job.
2: Well, the Prime Minister's got a deep sense of duty to the country. I accept it's been a dramatic week, lots of turbulence, resignations, statements, Josh Symonds standing down. The Prime Minister didn't create any of this, and he's been determined to stay on, do his duty, do his job.
1: Meanwhile, Reform UK say they will throw everything at the Makerfield contest, and the Green Party are warning against the by-election becoming a national circus. And the former Chief Secretary to the Treasury, James Murray's replaced Wes Streeting as Health Secretary. He quit yesterday. Two young people are being treated for meningitis after a student died in Reading. One of the cases has been confirmed as meningitis B. Laura Safe has more.
3: Meningitis is an infection that spreads with close contact and can be serious if it's not treated quickly. The symptoms include a high temperature, cold hands and feet, and a rash. Earlier this year, there was a large outbreak linked to a nightclub in Kent. Now, the UK Health Security Agency says it's getting in touch with close contacts of three cases in Reading and offering antibiotics as a precaution. It says the risk to the wider public currently remains low.
1: Meanwhile, one of the people quarantined in hospital in England after returning from a hantavirus-hit cruise ship has been discharged. Health officials say they'll now self-isolate at home for 45 days. The bodies of three women found in the sea off Brighton Beach have been identified, and police say they don't suspect anyone else is involved in their deaths. And the Championship playoff final, which is meant to take place later this month, might have to be moved, as after Southampton were charged with spying on Middlesbrough before last weekend's semi-final first leg. That's the latest.
4: 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Matthew 5:16.

minutes past two. You tuned in to UCB2, the home of hope and worship at Banreeves and higher than the heavens. Getting this hour off to a good start. He's just that good that we can never run out of reasons to keep on praising him and to keep on singing because of the way that he loves you and I. His love that never runs out, his joy that doesn't run out, it goes on and on. It's me, Lydia, keeping you company. And after this next one, God is Good by Austin French, talking about some of those good experiences in life.

0: money's good.
1: All the time, God is good. Austin French here on UCB2. Do you love a good experience? If so, where were you when this happened? We could go as extravagant as Walt Disney World or Disneyland to simply meeting your best friend for a casual catch-up in a coffee shop. Research even shows that a good experience could lead to increased spending, where customers who rate their experience as a 10 out of 10 spend 140% more and more likely to go back for more, to revisit that place. A good experience, it can also mean investing more quality time with loved ones. Now, it is Friday and the weekend is just around the corner, and you could say that a good weekend comes from a balance of relaxation and doing activities that you enjoy, also including a good treat.

0: You tuned in to UCB2. It's good to have you company. You know, we often make following God more complicated than he ever intended it to be. We fill our lives with so much stuff where we can begin to treat faith like a to-do list and following rules instead of a relationship. But when Jesus asked what mattered most, he simplified everything down to this: love God, love people. In the Gospel of Matthew chapter 22, verses 37 to 40, it says this: Jesus replied, "Love the Lord your God with all your heart and with all your soul and with all your mind. This is the first and greatest commandment. And the second is like it: love your neighbour as yourself. All the law and the prophets hang on at these two commandments." At the centre of it all was relationship. From the very beginning, God desired relationship with us. He wants communion, where we walk in relation with God. His heart is for us to truly know him and to get to want to know him, to talk, commune, and abide in him. When we seek the Lord at first, we begin to discover what we were truly created for. Yes, sin entered the world, but God still wants our hearts. Jesus did not come to establish rules for us to follow. He came to restore relationship with the Father. He came so that we could know God personally, not just know about him, but truly get to know him and his heart. This is why seeking him, it matters so much. So let's choose to remain in him and to talk with him.
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1: Hi, I'm Nancy Gowdy from NGM. Someone once said, "We are a generation looking for likes, yet longing for love." Someone once told me that when I grew up, no one would like me. Those words haunted my heart for years. I got married when I was 20 and my husband was a very likable chap. And I thought everyone tolerated me because of him. Things changed when a dear friend told me that although she loved us both, it was me she loved and valued as her friend. Her words began to heal my heart. Do you know you are loved and valued? The Bible tells us that God so loved the world that he sent his son Jesus to show us what his love was like. Today, let's realize afresh just how much we are loved.

is Israel Worship Initiative and Holy God playing here on UCB2. And this next song, Revival Generation by Gather Worship, is off the album Hear the World That You So Love Sing Back to You, released on the 21st of February back in 2025. And that is actually such a beautiful line in the song. Hear the world that you so loved sing back to you. Also, it's been released in three different languages, but here is this beautiful version.

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That was Kings and Kingdoms by People of the Earth. 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And every single day, there is one new inspiring daily action, a prompt, something that we can just get thinking about, something that we can actually do and get involved with it too. And for the 15th of May today, it says, do something to contribute to your local community. And just reminded how where my grandparents live around the apartments, my grandma planted some beautiful flowers so that everyone that walked past the door could see these beautiful flowers. Just something like that, as simple as that, even as simple as just sharing a smile. And those flowers definitely put a smile on my face. So what does that look like for you today? Doing something to contribute to your local community. Oh.

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3: Hi, this is Oliver Evans, pastor of The Rock Church, Bradford. You know, the Old Testament says that there's great power in the tongue, even life and death itself. In the New Testament, James has so much to say on the subject of the tongue. He says to keep a tight rein on our tongue. But friends, it can be so difficult. Sometimes the words just tumble out of our mouths, and often we don't have our mouths under control. James says everyone should be quick to listen and slow to speak, consequently slow to become angry. It's so difficult, can't it, to follow God in this area. Be encouraged, friend, that the Word of God has the power to transform us, and we just need to allow God the time for his Word to be firmly planted in us, that we don't deceive ourselves by just hearing the Word, but we must hear it and then we must follow through and do what it says. So, friend, be blessed today.

Hey, I do hope you're keeping okay this Friday, 15th of May. Good to have you company here on UCB2. We are now worshipping our way towards our latest news. And at the other side, well, we're going to be hearing from Speaker Charles Stanley from In Touch Ministries. And we're continuing with part two of the series, Freedom from Bondage. I'll catch you the other side.

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2: From the Sky News Centre at 3, it's understood the Prime Minister won't try to block Andy Burnham from becoming Labour's candidate in the Makerfield by-election. It's after the local MP quit to make way for the Mayor of Greater Manchester to return to Parliament. Jess Phillips, who recently stood down as safeguarding minister, she's told Sky's Electoral Dysfunction podcast the government need to move with the times.
3: What I think that he lacks and his operation lacks is the drive to get anything done with the gusto that is needed. It's like we run an analogue government in a digital world.
2: Meanwhile, the Lib Dems say the Labour Party should foot the bill for any mayoral election in Manchester. And leader of the Green Party, Zach Polanski, is concerned the people of Makerfield will be bypassed.
4: It's most important what people in Makerfield need and what the constituents need. And I worry sometimes that these by-elections become national circuses. And I think this one will be even more so. So it's really important that ultimately the election is fought on local issues that matter for that constituency.
2: And James Murray, who was Chief Secretary to the Treasury, will replace Wes Streeting as Health Secretary after his resignation yesterday. The Conservatives say while Labour's in civil war, no one's running the country. In other news this morning, and a student has died with two others being treated after a meningitis outbreak in Reading. The UK Health Security Agency says their close contacts have been offered antibiotics. Meanwhile, one of the people quarantined in hospital in England after returning from a hantavirus-hit cruise ship has been discharged. Officials say they'll now self-isolate at home for 45 days. In football, the Championship playoff final, which is meant to take place later this month, might have to be rescheduled. It's after Southampton were charged with spying on Middlesbrough before last weekend's semi-final first leg. And Asda has been named as the cheapest supermarket for branded groceries for the third consecutive month. Consumer Champions Which found its standard prices beat the loyalty card deals at both Tesco and Sainsbury's. That's the latest. I'm Stevie Shillinglaw.
5: From the Bible. This is a trustworthy saying that deserves full acceptance. That is why we labour and strive, because we have put our hope in the living God, who is the Saviour of all people, and especially of those who believe. 1 Timothy 4:9-10.

Hey, welcome along to the show UCB2, the home of hope and worship, Aaron Williams and Resurrection Hope. And we get to celebrate God today. He's alive, he's risen, our resurrection hope. It's me, Lydia, keeping you company. And after some more music and this next one, one of our new ones added to our UCB2 playlist, well, we're going to be hearing from speaker Charles Stanley from In Touch Ministries.

0: It's One Sonic Society and Mike Weaver. Great is thy faithfulness. Well, hearing now from Speaker Charles Stanley from In Touch Ministries, we're continuing part two of the series Freedom from Bondage. And as we hear a great message, thinking about this, how do we deal with an unforgiving spirit and why these attitudes can be destructive to our walk with Jesus? We're spending some time in the book of Ephesians, chapter 4, verses 31 and 32. Also, 1 John, chapter 2, if your Bible is nearby.
1: To whomever, toward whomever you feel resentment, bitterness, hostility, anger, malice, you have a deep desire to get vengeance. I want to tell you that it is a sin against God. I don't care what they've done. You have no right, scripturally, biblically, theologically, to hold that. You can't have resentment in your life or bitterness or anger without it spilling over on others. And they hurt as a result of it. Now the question is, how do we deal with this personally?
2: Do you wrestle with anger, bitterness, or an unforgiving spirit? Today on In Touch, the teaching ministry of Dr. Charles Stanley, you'll hear about why those attitudes are deadly to a believer's spiritual growth and maturity. Learn how to remove destructive hindrances to your walk with the Lord in part two of Freedom from Bondage.
1: When Paul wrote the book of Ephesians, he wrote the book to a group of people. And one of those problems that they had was a problem that oftentimes is experienced by people today and don't even realize it. Or if it is there, they refuse to acknowledge. They just repress it. That is, it's not there. If it's there and they realize it, they suppress it. They don't want to deal with it. And so one of those situations is found in Ephesians chapter 4. And if you'll turn there and let's read two verses, verses 31 and 32. There is a basic form of bondage which results in the actions that Paul mentions here in this 31st verse. So he says in verse 31, let all bitterness and wrath and anger and clamor and slander be put away from you along with all malice. And be kind one to another, tenderhearted, forgiving each other, just as God in Christ has also forgiven you. Now, when you and I think about a forgiving spirit, he says, let it be put away from you. That is, put it away. And you see, he says that's garbage, bitterness and resentment and all of these things. And you see, when you grow up with this, years and years and years in your life of this kind of thing, and you repress it, that means you deny it's there. You suppress it, you accept the fact that it's there, but you don't want to deal with it. Listen, no counselor can ever help anybody who represses the truth or suppresses the truth. So, for example, here's what I want you to see. Here are children who grew up in a home where the parents have rejected them. And the kids, I'm not saying the parents intended to, but the kids grew up and they're hostile. And they're angry. Oh, they're bitter and they're resentful. So here's what Satan does. Satan says, now look, what you do is you just push that down. Now just keep it down there because after all, that is your father or your mother. And you're not supposed to feel that way. And since you're not supposed to feel that way, you don't feel that way. So you just repress it. No, I don't feel angry. Right beneath the surface of our consciousness, you can get bitter and angry and resentful toward God and live with that all of your life. And you know what happens? It all takes its toll in your physical, spiritual, mental, and emotional life. So you see, we have to be honest with ourselves. And sometimes it is very painful for us to admit that in our life, in our attitude, we may have an unforgiving spirit. As we said before, it's easy to say that I'm disillusioned or I've been disappointed. It is more difficult to say I have an unforgiving spirit toward my employer, my father, my mother, or whatever it might be. Now listen, what makes it worse is if that person dies, there's almost a frightening futility about the fact that you can't ever settle that situation, but you can. I want to show you how. Now listen very carefully. Here's the basis of a forgiving spirit. The basis of a forgiving spirit is that Jesus Christ, the Savior, died for sin. Look, if you will, in chapter 2 of 1 John. 1 John chapter 2, I want to ask you a question now. And when he says here, my little children, I'm writing these things to you that you may not sin. If anyone sins, we have an advocate. That is, he is the attorney who stands in our place, Jesus Christ the righteous. And then verse 2. Verse 2 says, and he, that is Jesus himself, is present tense, the propitiation or the sacrifice or the payment for our sins, and not for ours only, but also for those of what? The whole world. Did Jesus Christ die for the sins of the whole world according to 1 John chapter 2? Yes, he did. Did he die for your sins? All of your sins? Past, present, future. Did he die for the sins of those who wronged you? Did he die for the sins of the person who gossiped about you? All right, when Jesus Christ went to the cross and he died, he paid the penalty for all your sin. Amen? Did he pay the penalty for the sin of the person who wronged you? Are you sure about that? That is the person who really set you up and just wiped you out. You mean that Jesus died for their sin? Then let me ask you a question. That is, he paid the penalty for their sins. So in God's eyes, if they're willing to accept the Lord Jesus Christ, your enemy has been forgiven according to the cross. Amen? Amen? Then let me ask you a question. Why do you keep holding against them something they've been forgiven for? What I'm saying is this. You and I have forsaken all rights to hold bitterness and resentment toward anybody, because what we'll have to say is, Even though Jesus died for your sin of gossip, you've ruined my reputation, even though Jesus forgave you and he paid the penalty, I want some more payment. The Bible says, owe no man anything but to love one another. Listen, no one should be in debt to you and me. Tear up the papers of indebtedness toward those who wronged you. Jesus paid the penalty. If he paid the penalty, who am I to require and execute vengeance and require judgment and payment for sin which has already been atoned for in the precious, wonderful, sinless body of the Lord Jesus Christ? I have to give up all my rights to hold grudges and resentment and bitterness toward anybody, anywhere on the face of the earth. He has never refused to forgive you. You know why? Because listen, he did it once at one time, once and for all, 2,000 years ago. And since that moment, the river of God's forgiving love has been flowing unhindered in this world to any and all who are able and willing and ready to receive the love of God. You and I are to live in the state of forgiveness. Not being forgiven, I'm not talking about that kind of forgiveness, but I mean forgiving toward others. And this is a day of rights, but I want to tell you, my friend, when you received the Lord Jesus Christ as your personal Savior, you gave up your rights to defend Big I. We gave up our rights to defend ourselves. We are vulnerable to this wicked world in which we live, but we are safe in the grace of the living Christ because, listen, we are walking in the midst of the flow of God's eternal and continuous, unalterable, unhindered forgiveness. We are forgiven children. We're forgiven members of the body. How can a forgiven member of the body allow the love of God to flow through them when they have plugged it all up with an unforgiving spirit that is expressing itself in bitterness and hostility because Big I has been injured? It doesn't even fit. It doesn't match up. And what Paul is saying in this passage, he says, do away with all that. Look, if you will, in 1 John chapter 2, and look over, if you will, in verse 9. He says, the one who says he's in the light and yet hates his brother or is resentful or bitter toward them, he's in darkness. That is, he thinks he knows the truth, but he doesn't know the truth. The one who loves his brother is abiding in the light. And watch this. There's no cause of stumbling in him, which says, if you and I have an unforgiving spirit toward anybody, then you and I are a stumbling block to those who know us. He says, if a fellow's walking in the light, loving his brother, there's no cause of stumbling in him. And the implication is, therefore, if I have an unforgiving spirit toward my brother, then I've become a stumbling block. Verse 11. But one who hates or is resentful or bitter toward his brother or sister is in the darkness, walks in the darkness, doesn't know where he's going because the darkness has blinded his eyes, which says, an unforgiving spirit distorts our perspective about things. When you have an unforgiving spirit, you can't see things as they are. And there's so many people who are fighting each other and their families and in with their employers and employees and all the things that go on because defending big I, love this, self-pity, gonna have one more pound of flesh, forgetting that the Bible says that God the Father placed upon the Lord Jesus Christ in his perfectly sinless body all the guilt, all the penalty, all the sin of all humanity, eternity past as long as man has lived, from the Garden of Eden all the way to the end of it all, God placed on him the penalty. He has already paid the penalty. What I'm saying is, I want another trial. I want him tried again. I want him prosecuted again. I want the jury on my side because he's going to pay again. And you and I know that's not scriptural. No way for it to be scriptural. What am I saying? That to whomever, toward whomever you feel resentment, bitterness, hostility, anger, malice, you have a deep desire to get vengeance. I want to tell you that it is a sin against God. I don't care what they've done. You have no right scripturally, biblically, theologically to hold that. I'm not saying, as I said before, if you're in a situation where that your very life is threatened, you may have to get out of the situation to save your physical life. But that doesn't even give you a right to be bitter and resentful. Be ye kind one toward another, not except for those who do the following six things. Be ye kind one toward another, tender-hearted, sensitive, compassionate, pliable, able to perceive things as they are. Listen, oftentimes when people wrong us, you know why they wrong us? And you know, pastors get this all the time. And I've seen this happen. It's happened to me. It's happened to every pastor. We're the objects of people's hostility toward God because we represent him in some fashion or form. We're the objects of their resentment toward God. And I've had people in my life, as every pastor would testify, who want to hurl their vengeance and hurl their anger and hurl their hostility toward a man of God because they're angry at God and he's the next thing that reminds them of him. And the problem is, the tragedy is, they don't even know what they're doing. And that's the tragedy. They're wrecking their life. You see, you can't have resentment. You can't have resentment in your life or bitterness or anger without it spilling over on others. When you're bitter, listen, you cause a blight to everybody close to you. When your anger, the acid of that just spills over on other people and they hurt as a result of it. Now the question is, how do we deal with this personally? You say, well, he says, put it away. How do you put it away? So I want to give you just two or three things. Jot them down if you will. First of all, I have to acknowledge honestly that I am resentful or bitter. I'm not just hurt. I have an unforgiving spirit, God. So I confess it to him. I acknowledge that I have it. I confess it to him. Thirdly, I own it as my feeling. This isn't something somebody did to me. I own this feeling. This is a feeling that I personally own. Fourthly, I acknowledge my responsibility to deal with it. I assume my responsibility to deal with it. It isn't somebody else's responsibility. It doesn't make any difference how wrong they may be. That's not the issue. The issue is I have the feelings. I'm the one who's bitter. I'm resentful. I have the unforgiving spirit. I assume the responsibility for dealing with this unforgiving spirit in that person. Then, having done that, I get myself two chairs. I sit in one of them, put the other one in front of me. I sit the other person in that chair. You say, but suppose it's my grandfather and he's been dead 15 years. Sit him in the chair. Let's say it's your wife. Sit her in the chair very gently. Let's say it's your husband. You put him in there very gently. Or a child. You seat him in the chair. Now, they're not really there physically, but they're there emotionally and spiritually in your thinking. So you say to them, seated in the chair, I have been very resentful toward you and bitter toward you for what you've done to me, what I felt. Let's say that what they did was, and let's make it bad. Let's say it was really the truth. What you feel, they really did it. They really just wiped you out. So you say to them, I want you to know that I have felt bitterness and resentment or hostility or whatever you felt toward you. I want you to know also that because the Lord Jesus Christ died on the cross for my sin and your sin, that I confess that I have no right to hold this against you. And so I'm releasing my feeling. I'm releasing my attitude. I choose today to forgive you and to be forgiving toward you. And I will hold this against you no more. I choose, I make a decision. I choose today to forgive you for that. I will hold it against you no more. Even if it comes up in my memory, I won't hold it against you because I'm forgiving you on the basis of which I was forgiven by the blood of Jesus. And I know as He's forgiven me, He's forgiven you. So I know that from God's perspective, you've already been forgiven. And so I'm forgiving you for the way I've been treated. And from this point on, I will hold it against you no more. You say, now wait a minute. Suppose I feel all these feelings. That has nothing to do with it. You said before God on the basis of the cross, I choose to forgive you. And so what do? I choose by an act of my will, verbally and with my spirit, to forgive the other person. And by faith, I accept the fact that it is a finished and completed act based not on my feelings, but the fact that God has forgiven me, He has forgiven the other person, and because they're forgiven from God's perspective, I don't have any rights to hold anything against them. If it is something that person has done to you that you need to go to them and they're aware of it, and maybe situation is such that you may need to go to them, but most of the time, and the reason I just leave that little out here is because I want to say this very clearly. You should never go to your parents and tell them things like that because it would wipe them out. You see, so many mistakes they made, they don't even realize it. If you were to go to your parents and say, after 30 years, well, Father, 30 years ago, you absolutely destroyed my self-image. But I want you to know that today, and give him all the details of what he did to you and all the suffering. Today I want you to know you're forgiven. No, I say that to simply say, only with exception should you go to the person. We're to be forgiving toward those other people. Sometimes, if you went to every person and tried to settle up, you'd go to somebody that you thought felt something that had never even crossed their mind. And it would be a total shock to them. So you have to be very careful if you're to go to a person and say to them, I want you to know that I want to settle up something between us. Sometimes, but most of the time, you and God settle it. And if you and God settle it, it is amazing how God will work in the other person's life. But I want to say to you, don't go to someone like your parents and just dump all the garbage. Even if they knew what they were doing, I believe that's very unwise. Listen, if you put them in the chair and you're forgiving toward them, as far as God is concerned, it is settled. As far as you're concerned, its effect on you, it is settled. And then let God deal with the other person in His own timing. Most of us, many of you, for example, who are fine, wonderful Christians, you grew up in homes maybe, things happened that you had nothing to do with. And maybe you had to deal with some resentments and bitternesses. You deal with it, but don't go back and dump that on your parents because, first of all, they were probably totally ignorant. They did the best they could. They couldn't have done any better knowing what they knew. And for you to dump that on

0: whoever you are, if you have an unforgiving spirit toward anyone, it is hindering you. It is thwarting God's purpose in your life. It will drain you of your energy, affect you physically, spiritually, mentally. It'll affect you in every facet of your life. And I'll tell you something else it'll do in the church. It closes the door to revival in the church. The free flowing of God's forgiveness must be a reality in our hearts.
1: 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The only way to have a relationship with God is to receive His forgiveness through faith in Jesus Christ. 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
1: 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Peace with God comes through faith in Christ. Here's a moment with Charles Stanley.
0: God through the cross bridges the gap, and sinful man and holy God come together through the cross of Jesus Christ. Listen to me. Every single thing in the Christian's life will all finally, ultimately go back to the cross. Without the cross, we don't have anything. Not one thing. The only way anyone can make peace with God is by accepting His only begotten Son, Jesus Christ, as their personal Savior. And that's why Jesus said, I am the way, the truth, and the life. No man comes to the Father but by me. Now watch this. Here's the problem. Remember, His righteous, holy God, sinful, rebel, alienated, hostile man. There's only one way to get these two together. And Jesus said, I am the way, the truth, and the life. And what's the way? Here's the way. He says it's the way of the cross. The both arms of the cross stretching forth what to God the Father and sinful man. And God the Father and sinful man meet in the person of Jesus Christ. And that which was warlike, hostility, and conflict becomes oneness in God in Christ Jesus. God takes all the initiative. Man is a responder. It is the gift of forgiveness. It is the gift of a right relationship. It is the gift of peace. It is not the effort of man. It is the response of man. What is man doing? Man is saying, yes, God, I do believe what you said. Yes, Father. Yes, I do surrender. Now, here's the whole issue. If sinful man and holy God are to come together in peace, and a man or a woman is able to have a relationship with God whereby they know that they're going to heaven when they die, that they can walk with Him daily in their life, the only way for that to happen is for God the Father and that person to meet in the person of Jesus Christ. It is the gift of Christ. And that's why we say that there is only one way, not because we are Baptists or Methodists or Presbyterian or anything else. It is because that's what God says. Therefore, being justified by faith, we have peace with God through our Lord Jesus Christ and through none other. There is no other way.
1: Have you received God's gift of forgiveness? You can ask Him today. Learn more about trusting in Jesus Christ for salvation from the penalty of sin at intouch.org.

0: Have you been encouraged by what you heard today? Take some time to let us know. Coming soon on In Touch, does your walk with God feel a bit out of sync? 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

playing here on UCB2. It's Tori Harper and listening now, and I do hope that you are encouraged if you listened through to the Bible teaching or even just caught part of it. The other side of that one, hearing from Speaker Charles Stanley from In Touch Ministries, Freedom from Bondage Part 2 we were hearing, and just really encouraged as we heard from Speaker Charles Stanley about those actions of kindness, how they can change the world one action at a time, a bit like a ripple effect, and it could start with you. We're thinking about how do we deal with an unforgiving spirit, but as we spent some time in the book of Ephesians chapter 4, just reminded of how we can be kind to one another. That is what we're called to do, to be tender-hearted, forgiving one another, loving each other just as Jesus first loved us.

0: just love how catchy and memorable this one is. 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It's epic love story with Rejoice, based on Philippians chapter 4 and verses 4-7. And from beginning to end, it's just like constant joy.
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5: Hi, I'm Esther Uppel from All Nations. Promises are great, but there is tension with promise. We all live with promise. God wants us to see what He sees and to hold on to promises that He's given us for our lives and for our future. And so I want to encourage you listening today to contend for the fullness, not to think that because your reality doesn't look like the promise that God is not going to be faithful. God is always faithful, and we're to take those promises, to read them from His word, to meditate on them and to confess them and say, Lord, I'm going to hold on to that promise, even though my life might not look as fruitful as it should right now. So hold on to promises in our marriage, for our family, for our children, for the church, and even promises that God has given us for the United Kingdom and the world.

So if you've still got your Bible open after the teaching this hour, well, we love to start every hour in the Word of God. We are now making our way toward our latest news and then hearing our scripture verse. Also, in the next hour, I'll catch you the other side where we're going to be reflecting on some Psalms where we see trust, expressing confidence in what God will do. We're reflecting on Psalm 68.

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2: From the Sky News Centre at 4, Wes Streeting's been replaced as Health Secretary by the former Chief Secretary to the Treasury, James Murray. It follows days of turmoil for Labour, in which calls have mounted for the Prime Minister to step down. Our Chief Political Correspondent, John Craig, says being Health Secretary is a tough job.
3: Massive department, massive budget, but of course Mr Murray will inherit the battle with the junior doctors, the resident doctors, which has been a constant battle being fought by Wes Streeting over the last year or two.
2: Elsewhere, Andy Burnham says he'll ask for permission to stand for Labour in a by-election. It's after an MP quit to make way for the Manchester mayor to return to Parliament to potentially challenge Sir Keir Starmer. Two young people are being treated for meningitis after a student died in Reading. One of the cases has been confirmed as meningitis B. Laura Safe has more details.
4: Meningitis is an infection that spreads with close contact and can be serious if it's not treated quickly. The symptoms include a high temperature, cold hands and feet, and a rash. Earlier this year, there was a large outbreak linked to a nightclub in Kent. Now, the UK Health Security Agency says it's getting in touch with close contacts of three cases in Reading and offering antibiotics as a precaution. It's says the risk to the wider public currently remains low.
2: Meanwhile, one of the people quarantined in hospital in England after returning from a hantavirus-hit cruise ship has been discharged. Officials say they'll now self-isolate at home for 45 days. Childline delivered over 2,400 counselling sessions about online abuse and exploitation over the last year. The NSPCC says that's an annual increase of 36%. The bodies of three women found in the Sea of Brighton Beach have been identified. Police say they don't suspect any third-party involvement in their deaths. And the Championship playoff final, which is meant to take place later this month, might have to be moved. It's after Southampton were charged with spying on Middlesbrough before last weekend's semi-final first leg. That's the latest.
5: From the Bible. Give, and it will be given to you. A good measure, pressed down, shaken together, and running over, will be poured into your lap. For with the measure you use, it will be measured to you. Luke 6:38.

that is what a god does. He makes all things new. Playing here on UCB2, all things new, and getting this hour off to a good start. It's me, Lydia, keeping you company. You're very welcome here. And don't you just love how these past few months bring a new season, how we get to see new life all around us. Going to be diving into a Psalm 68 after this next one.

New music here on ECB2 Passion, and just that good. Well, we're going to be reflecting on a psalm where we see trust expressing confidence in what God will do. And today in Psalm 68, there's a beautiful reminder that our confidence is not placed in changing circumstances, but in the God who goes before us, who fights for us, and faithfully carries us through every season of life. Throughout this psalm, David reflects on the power, protection, and care of God. And his response is worship, trust, and confidence in what God will continue to do. David begins with these words: "May God arise, may his enemies be scattered, may his foes flee before him." From the very beginning of this psalm, we see this picture of confidence in the power of God. And David, he did not place his trust in his own strength or ability, but in the God who moves on behalf of his people. He knew that when God arises, fear must flee, darkness cannot remain, and no obstacle is greater than his power. Psalm 68, it also reveals the tenderness of God's heart. In the middle of describing God's greatness and authority, David writes, "A father to the fatherless, a defender of widows, is God in his holy dwelling." You know, what a comforting reminder that the God who rules in power also cares so personally for the broken, the lonely, the overlooked. The God who commands heaven's armies is also close to those who are hurting. Sometimes we can assume that difficult seasons means that God has forgotten us. But Psalm 68, it reminds us that God is always at work. He's always gone ahead of us. David's confidence, it rested in the truth that God carried him day by day. And we can rest with confidence in what God can do, what he is able to do.

0: fixing our eyes on Jesus. It's a great way to start the day. And Anna, Beth, Morgan, helping us to do just that there with Fix Our Eyes. Well, if you haven't already heard, this summer, well, pretty much next month, just weeks away really, well, come and be a part of UCB's story at One Story, His Glory Live. You're very welcome. It's a live night of worship and thanksgiving, celebrating 40 years of ministry so far and looking ahead to where God is leading us next. 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True life stories of lives changed by God's word being shared. It's happening Saturday the 27th of June at Bethel Convention Centre in West Bromwich. Tickets are £10 plus a booking fee, but there is a group discount for bookings of 5 or more, so why not go along with friends, family, people from church? All the details are at ucb.co.uk/onestorylive.
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5: Hi everyone, my name is Anne Calver and I'm pioneering a new movement called Unleashed. I believe that the Lord has launched a massive rescue mission. I was reading from Exodus chapter 3 and verse 8 where the Lord says to Moses, I've come down to rescue them from the hand of the Egyptians and to bring them up out of that land into a good and spacious land. And I just felt like the Holy Spirit was whispering, I'm rescuing, I've begun a great rescue mission. And I saw like Dunkirk boats all over the ocean, designed completely uniquely depending on the person and the gifting and the anointing. But the Lord is saying, I'm mobilizing my people for rescue, and I want you to move into a position of being ready and willing to rescue many. Lord, help us get ready for that.

You're very welcome here on UCB2, the home of hope and worship. Hey, how are you doing this Friday morning? What have those first few steps of the day look like for you, for your family? Well, God directs our steps today. When we let him lead, when we believe his word, put it into action and remember his promises, we can begin to live like we believe it. We're starting part one shortly in our daily devotional, a new series where we'll be thinking about more all around this.

beautiful song based on Psalm 139. That's Melody Waldman with You Are There. Well, pressing pause on the music as we hear our daily devotional. A great message with that's such a good reminder of one of God's promises to you and I, that he will never leave us and never forsake us. Let's hear this.

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1: The word for today is live like you believe it, part one. In Proverbs chapter 23 and verse 7 we read, "For as he thinks in his heart, so is he." A fascinating experiment was conducted a half century ago. Three men tested their strength on a gripping machine with an average measure of 101 pounds of pressure. Then the participants were hypnotized and the experimenter told them, "You cannot grip because you are weak." Under the power of suggestion, their average grip strength fell to 29 pounds of pressure. Then the experimenter said, "Now you can grip." Their average grip increased to 145 pounds of pressure. Their strength was increased fivefold when they said, "I can," versus when they said, "I can't." It helps to think of scripture as a script. While the reality of your circumstances often feels as if you are off script, you've got to take your cues from God's word. You've got to live as if you are who God says you are. You have what God says you have, and you can do what God says you can do. If you believe the enemy's lies, you're in deep trouble. But if you believe God's word, it'll get you and keep you out of trouble. When you're lonely, don't forget his promise, "I will never leave you nor forsake you," Hebrews 13 verse 5. When you feel like you've lost your way, remember his words from Proverbs 16 verse 9. "A man's heart plans his way, but the Lord directs his steps." When you're battling illness, you can stand on his promise. "For I will restore health to you and heal you of your wounds," says the Lord, Jeremiah 30 verse 17. The word for today is live as if you believe it. And that's the word for today on UCB.

0: Hey, good morning to you, as it's Friday and the weekend is just around the corner. What are those weekend plans looking like for you, for your family? Doesn't matter whether it, you know, it's a lot or a little, maybe a bit of a balanced weekend. Well, however it goes, I hope you enjoy it. And for today's challenge, if you're up for one, even extending it to the weekend, inspired by the song Revival Generation by Gather Worship. We heard it earlier in the show. Well, the album that it was off, also one of the lines from the song, "Hear the world that you so love sing back to you," really stood out to me. I don't know about you, but as a challenge, I think it's a fun one to sing or to listen to your favourite song. Hear the world that you so loved sing back to you. And also later today on The Drive Show, thinking about songs, music, well, it is Friday Favourites. Every Friday, we'll be playing your favourite songs, and you can get in touch with yours on the UCB2 WhatsApp number 01782922220.
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3: 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Our son Cameron is visually impaired. When he was a toddler and we'd go to parks or birthday parties, we had what we called our secret shout. It wasn't very secretive because it was very loud, but we had a deal. Even if he lost sight of me, he'd know that I could still see him, which is also called faith. And we'd use the secret shout every so often when he needed reassurance, and it went like this. He would shout, "Hey, Mom," and I'd shout back, "Hey, Cam." I know, right? Tricky stuff. But the thing about the secret shout and the security it gave him was that he had to stay within earshot of me. If he wandered too far and shouted, "Hey, Mom," and got no "Hey, Cam" in reply, he'd gone too far. Knowing your calling from God is not as complicated as we sometimes make it out to be. Through community with other believers, in prayer and the Word, stay close enough to the Father to hear Him calling you.

Well, thank you so much for keeping me company here on UCB2. I do hope you've been encouraged through the Bible teaching, the music, and let's just remember today, as you go about your day, to tell God. Why not tell him what's on your heart? What are you grateful for? So many things that we can just give thanks for. Praise and thanksgiving. And yeah, sharing that with God. Singing your song of praise. But we are now making our way toward our latest news. And Samuel, keeping you company the other side. But I'll catch you later today from 1 p.m. sitting in for Abby on Afternoons here on UCB2. So have a great day and I'll speak to you soon.

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1: From the Sky News Centre at 5, the Prime Minister could face another day of turmoil after the Mayor of Greater Manchester said he'll stand for Labour in a by-election. Yesterday, Makerfield MP Josh Symonds quit to make way for Andy Burnham to return to Parliament and possibly challenge Sir Keir Starmer. Work and Pensions Secretary Pat McFadden says the PM just wants to get on with the day job.
2: Well, the Prime Minister's got a deep sense of duty to the country. I accept it's been a dramatic week, lots of turbulence, resignations, statements, Josh Symonds standing down. The Prime Minister didn't create any of this, and he's been determined to stay on, do his duty, do his job.
1: James Murray, who was Chief Secretary to the Treasury, replaces Wes Streeting as Health Secretary following his resignation yesterday. In other news, a student has died with two others being treated after a meningitis outbreak in Reading. The UK Health Security Agency says close contacts have been offered antibiotics. Meanwhile, one of the people quarantined in hospital in England after returning from a hantavirus-hit cruise has been discharged. Officials say they'll now self-isolate at home for 45 days. The number of childline counselling sessions about sexual abuse has jumped by over a third in the last year. The NSPCC say to the year to March, over 2,400 were administered. The organisation is calling on the government to go further than a ban for under-16s and force tech companies to keep children safe. Lewis Keller is from the NSPCC.
3: There's a real opportunity now for the government to step up to the plate and introduce measures that stop some of these harmful features being in place. And we're allowing children to access the online world, but only in a way that can be safe.
1: The Championship playoff final, which is meant to take place later this month, might have to be rescheduled. It's after Southampton were charged with spying on Middlesbrough before last weekend's semi-final first leg. And Asda has been named the cheapest supermarket for branded groceries for a third consecutive month, which has found its standard prices beat the loyalty card deals at Tesco and Sainsbury's. That's the latest. I'm Stevie Shillinglaw.
4: From the Bible. For he has rescued us from the dominion of darkness and brought us into the kingdom of the Son he loves, in whom we have redemption, the forgiveness of sins. Colossians 1:13-14.

0: The power of Christ in me. My Jesus, my Saviour. Isn't it great to worship Jesus and to know that the power of Christ lives in each and every one of us? Absolutely love that. Well, that does bring the time to almost 12 minutes past five. Good morning and welcome to this Friday breakfast. Graham Kendrick with Holy Overshadowing on the way in the next few moments. And then our prayerful devotional, Still Waters. Today we're looking at Working Well. The titles always intrigue me. So we're going to enjoy that in just a few moments' time. But next, well, we are going to be praying together.
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6: Hi, I'm Steve Uppall. I believe that nothing satisfies the human heart like God himself does. Seeing him, enjoying him, savoring him is what we were created for. The greatest joy and the greatest satisfaction for every human comes when they know God and walk with him. He's a deeply relational God. The Westminster Catechism, that's a really old document, 107 questions with 107 answers to teach people theology. Well, the very first question is, what is the chief end of man? And the answer, the chief end of man is to enjoy God and glorify him. I really believe that's what God wants, is for us to enjoy him, to know him, and to walk with him.

Heavenly Father, we pray this morning a prayer of protection, a prayer of thanksgiving, for you are the one that protects us. Father, as that song has reminded us, we will be safe beneath the holy overshadowing. Lord, life can feel overwhelming at times. Life can feel like it doesn't make sense at times. But Father, if you are our shield and our glory, you are the lifter of our heads. Help us never, ever to forget that, but to celebrate it, apply it to our lives, and to share it with others. For it is glorious what you do and how you use us every day. It's beyond our wildest dreams. So thank you, Father. We run back to you this morning and tell you that we love you.

0: Jamie Jenkinson with Citizen Way brings the time to 5:30. Good morning and welcome to Used to Be Two. It's now time to quieten our hearts and to pray.
1: Hello and welcome to Still Waters. I pray for my work situation, for the hours I dedicate to my career, family and hobbies. Help me to manage my time well. God wants to be involved in every minute of my day. Your calling, Lord, can be anything. Would you reveal it to me today? After creating, you rested. Genesis records, on the seventh day, God had finished his work of creation, so he rested from all his work. As a disciple of Jesus, I am called to work well. Help me to have the right heart and motivation in my working life. My church attendance is no more sacred than my daily labor. Whatever I am doing, help me remember every moment is holy. May I glorify you in both my work and my rest. May my work be pleasing in your sight, and my rest a worship song to you.

I see a fair ship. And that's a song called Boast here on UCV2. God's word is alive

And we know that full well, because I'm sure wherever we go and whatever we do, we can allow God to guide us with Scripture. Habakkuk chapter 3 and verse 2 says, O Lord, revive your work in the midst of the years. Is there a work that God is doing in your life that you feel perhaps has become a little stale? Maybe you feel like you're in a bit of a rut. It's a tough place to be, isn't it? We might have all been there. May God give you wisdom, strength, a fresh energy, and the passion to go forward in whatever it is that he is calling you to. God is the God of the new, and he can do a new thing in each and every one of us today.

powerful song from Church of the King, and I love their name, and that is For the One. Right, it is time for some brand new music. This song is simply called Tend.

birds and beasts. Right, just approaching 6 o'clock. Music from Ryan Daniel Cole and Rosa Wuku on the way. But we'll update you with your news next.

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2: From the Sky News Centre at 6, it's understood the Prime Minister won't try to block Andy Burnham from becoming Labour's candidate in the Makerfield by-election. It's after the local MP quit to make way for the Mayor of Greater Manchester to return to Parliament. Jess Phillips, who recently stood down as Safeguarding Minister, told Sky's Electoral Dysfunction podcast, Keir Starmer's government needs to move with the times.
3: What I think that he lacks and his operation lacks is the drive to get anything done with the gusto that is needed. It's like we run an analogue government in a digital world.
2: James Murray's replacing Wes Streeting as Health Secretary after his resignation sparked claims of a leadership challenge. Elsewhere, the US President has hailed a very strong relationship with China as a second day of talks continue in Beijing. Donald Trump says he and Xi Jinping have already discussed trade, saying they were able to settle problems other people wouldn't have. Speaking to reporters, he also said they spoke about the conflict in Iran.
4: We feel very similar, right? We want that to end. We don't want them to have a nuclear weapon. We want the straits open. We're closing it now. They closed it, then we closed it on top of them. But we want the straits open.
2: Two young people are being treated for meningitis after a student died in Reading. Health officials say the risk to the general public is currently low. The man accused of stabbing two Jewish men in North London last month will appear at the Old Bailey later. It's alleged 45-year-old Issa Suleiman targeted the victims in Golders Green. The number of childline counselling sessions about online sexual abuse has jumped by over a third in the last year. The NSPCC says it delivered 2,400 between April 2025 and this March. And the Rolling Stones are performing as CGI versions of their younger selves in their latest music video. The clip shows them singing in the stars as they would have at the height of their careers. That's the latest. I'm Barry Weir.
5: From the Bible. Follow God's example, therefore, as dearly loved children, and walk in the way of love, just as Christ loved us and gave himself up for us as a fragrant offering and sacrifice to God. Ephesians 5, verses 1 to 2.

out your name. North Point Worship. I love that song with every beat. Every beat is calling out God's name, our creator. Well, good morning and welcome to Friday. Yes, here we are. We've made it through another week, and it's been a very strange week of weather, hasn't it? I watched a video the other day, and someone did this video of a typical hour, or was it Tuesday, Wednesday? I can't remember what day it was. And they basically knew that the you can always tell with the clouds, can't you? It's like, you know, it's going to be, might rain in a minute. But it was glorious sunshine, and then it was a hail shower. Then it was glorious sunshine, and then it was rain, and then it was sunshine, and that was just 1 hour. And I'm thinking, well, I think we've been through quite a lot to get to Friday, so yeah, well done. It's good to be with you. Music on the way from Ryan Daniel Cole. It's a brand new song called Oh, What a Day. We'll also have Rosa Wuku with Breakthrough. But next, we're talking unity.

great to listen. It's great to be listening out for the voice of God. Unity is so important. Brothers and sisters of Christ, we must live in unity with one another. And I found this quote recently, and Martin Luther King once said, "We may have all come on different ships, but we're in the same boat now. And we must do life together. Encourage one another. Pray for one another. And in unity, may the Lord bless us and make us stronger each and every day. Because I know God can do great things in and through us when we are united in his love."

0: Rosa Wuku with Breakthrough at 20 past six. John 3:16. I'm sure is a verse that you may have heard of, may have read one or two times. But I love it because it gives hope for everyone. For God so loved the world that he gave his one and only Son, that whoever believes in him shall not perish but have everlasting life. Maybe you are praying for a loved one to find Jesus. Maybe you are praying for someone who you know, who maybe knew the Lord one day, but has fallen away from the faith. Whoever believes in him shall not perish, but have everlasting life. Let's continue to pray. Let's continue to press on, because God is so good.
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3: 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I don't know about you, but I love fresh bread. There's nothing worse than going to a bread bin and finding stale bread when you really crave something fresh. Jesus compared himself to so many things, didn't he? A door, a shepherd of the sheep. But he also, in John 6, speaks about himself as the fresh bread. He was speaking to the Pharisees that were comparing the bread of God to the manna that God provided in Exodus 16. But Jesus turns around and said, "I am the fresh bread that comes down from heaven. Enjoy me." But the problem is many of the religious people were settling for stale bread. Jesus wants us to have fresh encounters with him, but sometimes we settle for old stale ones from years gone by. Why not today? Say, "Jesus, be for me today fresh bread from heaven. Let me have fresh encounters with you."

After 6:30, we'll be talking about a brand new mural that's been created to mark a century since a much-loved comedian was born. I'll be telling you more about that in just a few moments' time. We'll have music from Fellowship Creative and Micah Tyler.

0: UCB News headlines at 6:30. I'm Lucy Baxter. Andy Burnham says he wants to return to Westminster to make politics work properly as pressure grows on Sir Keir Starmer to stand down. The Mayor of Greater Manchester is expected to stand in the Makerfield by-election following the resignation of Josh Simons. James Murray is the new Health Secretary after Wes Streeting quit yesterday. The Chinese government says there's no point in continuing the Iran war as talks with Donald Trump continue. Beijing's foreign ministry says finding a solution to the conflict is beneficial to the whole world, as it called for the Strait of Hormuz to be reopened. Two young people are being treated for meningitis after a student died in Reading. Health officials say the risk to the general public is currently low. And the number of childline counselling sessions about online sexual abuse has jumped by over a third in the last year. The NSPCC says it delivered 2,400 between April 2025 and this March. That's the latest UCB News headlines.
1: Thank you very much indeed. Well, let's take a look at today's weather. Well, it's going to be dry with sunny spells for many. However, further showers are likely to affect coastal areas at first, with a few scattered showers developing inland across England and Wales, although not as heavy as yesterday, and feeling less cold than in recent days, with temperatures this morning lows of 7 to highs of 12 degrees Celsius.

0: cool guitar on that song, isn't there? Alan Scott and Called My Name. Well, 25 minutes to 7 is the time. Still to come, we're talking about butterflies. And actually, you've got an important job to do. Mm-hmm. More on that later. But next, we're talking about this new mural that's been created to mark a century since comedian Eric Morecambe was born. I bet you can't guess where it's going to be.
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2: Hello, this is Pete Head of the Slavic Gospel Association. Thomas is somebody who sometimes gets a bad press, but I, for one, am grateful to him because he reassures me that despite those living in first century Jerusalem being just as unlikely to believe a story about a dead man coming back to life as those who are living today, so convincing was the evidence for the resurrection that when presented with it, even a dyed-in-the-wool skeptic like Thomas could not help but believe that the seemingly unbelievable had in fact taken place. And so, face to face with the risen Christ, an intellectually honest Thomas followed the evidence and rightly declared Jesus to be both his Lord and his God. But the reason that we can believe without seeing is partly the result of Thomas not being able to believe until he did. Confident that Jesus really is alive, we too, like Thomas, can follow the evidence and gladly declare that Jesus is our Lord and our God too.

lovely prayer to pray, isn't it? Lord, I just want more of you. And we can see God at work through and through every day. Fellowship Creative. All right, it's time to find out about a wonderful mural that's been created to mark a century since comedian Eric Morecambe was born. Now, a series of events are being held in, well, you guessed it, Morecambe, to celebrate what would have been his 100th birthday. Now, the star was originally called John Eric Bartholomew, but adopted his birthplace as his stage name. And the rest is history, of course. Morecambe and Wise went on to be one of the most incredible and long-lasting, much-loved duos. It's great to see. And I love that, statues are nice, aren't they? Monuments are nice and these things. But a mural, there is so much more to it. So much more to see, so much more to learn. And I think this is just a wonderful tribute to someone who made a lot of people smile and a lot of people laugh. And, well, we thank God for people just like that. So, yeah, if you are in the Lancashire town of Morecambe, why not go and check it out?

It's out of Bob David Bell and Everything to Me. Have you got any weekend plans? Anything exciting happening this weekend? Well, of course, I'm nosy and I'd love to know. If you've got a birthday, maybe you've got a celebration, maybe you're going to a party where there will be a buffet. Yes. Pineapple on stick, that kind of thing. Well, let me know. You can email samuel@gcb.co.uk. Or if you want to WhatsApp 01782 922220, that's our WhatsApp message number. Of course, I'd love to give you a mention this morning. Now, we know that every single morning, God's mercies are new. What a gift. What a gift. Well, this song reminds us of that fact.

Now, we have an important job for you to do after 7 o'clock, and it's all to do with butterflies. I'll explain more in just a bit. We'll have the new song from Philippa Hannah. It's called Free Indeed, and the used-to-be word for today. We start a brand new series.

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1: UCB News at 7 o'clock. I'm Lucy Baxter. Andy Burnham says he wants to make politics work properly as he eyes up a return to Westminster. The MP for Makerfield resigned yesterday, triggering a by-election which could pave the way for the Mayor of Greater Manchester to run for Parliament. But Reform UK secured more than half the votes across the constituency's 8 wards in the recent local polls. Former special adviser to David Lammy, Ben Judas, says it's a risk that could backfire.
2: If Andy Burnham is the answer, he should be able to win this constituency, which is traditionally a Labour heartland. If you look at the polls now, is rapidly turning into a Reform heartland. If he loses, then the Labour Party's problems are much deeper.
1: Elsewhere, the man accused of stabbing 2 Jewish men in North London last month will appear at the Old Bailey later. It's alleged 45-year-old Essa Suleiman targeted the victims in Golders Green hours after he'd said to have attacked a friend in the south of the capital. He's been charged with 3 counts of attempted murder. The US president has hailed a very strong relationship with China as a second day of talks continue in Beijing. Donald Trump says he and Xi Jinping have already discussed trade, saying they were able to settle problems other people wouldn't have been able to solve. Speaking to reporters, he also said they spoke about the conflict in Iran.
3: We feel very similar in Iran. We want that to end. We don't want them to have a nuclear weapon. We want the straits open. We're closing it now. They closed it, then we closed it on top of them. But we want the straits open.
1: And members of the public are being urged to vote for their favourite butterfly. Butterfly Conservation will look to reveal which of the insects takes top spot for the nation. Celebrities are backing the poll, with Jerry Halliwell Horner and Dame Joanna Lumley backing the Holy Blue, while Downton Abbey star Jim Carter has opted for the Cabbage White. That's the latest UCB News. Your next update in an hour.
4: Thank you very much. Well, good morning and welcome to breakfast. It's Friday the 15th of May. My name is Samuel. Let's take a look at today's weather. Well, it's going to be dry with sunny spells for many, which is good news. However, further showers are likely to affect coastal areas at first, with a few scattered showers developing inland across England and Wales, although it's not going to be as heavy as it was yesterday. Feeling less cold too than of recent days, and those temperatures that you can expect this morning across the country, lows of 7 to highs of 12. Degrees Celsius.
5: From the Bible. Finally, brothers, whatever is true, whatever is noble, whatever is right, whatever is pure, whatever is lovely, whatever is admirable, if anything is excellent or praiseworthy, think about such things. Philippians 4:8.

0: the perfect alarm clock song just for you. Awake the sleeper. Yes. Good morning, wake up! How's that? Is that all right? Yeah. It's no excuse now. No, I've woken you up shouting, and Brandon B's also told you to wake up. So there you go. Welcome to Friday, 7 after 7. On the 15th of May, what have we got coming up on the show? Well, we've got a new two-part series. Well, part one of the two-part, Live Like You Believe It, from our Used to Be Word for Today series. That's on the way. We'll also then be talking about butterflies, because you... yes, you have a very important job to do. Very important. I'll tell you more about that in the next 10 minutes.
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6: Hi, I'm Martin Dunkley, pastor of Tees Valley Community Church. John 6 records the miraculous feeding of the 5,000. When Jesus looked up and saw a great crowd coming toward him, he said to Philip, "Where shall we buy bread for these people to eat?" Philip's response in verse 7 is what I call the human calculation response. It would take more than a half a year's wages to buy enough bread for each one to have a bite. I so often find my personal response to a challenging situation is the human calculation response. When Jesus miraculously fed the 5,000 that day, Philip learned that life and circumstances when Jesus was involved wasn't determined by the human calculation response. It was determined by the love, care, plans, and power of the God for whom nothing is impossible. Whatever we're facing today, it's the limitless love, care, plans, and power of God that ultimately determine what's possible.

0: It is brand new from Philippa Hannah. Free. Indeed. It is UCB2. A very good morning. Right, it is time to start a new two-part series in our UCB Word for Today. 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
2: The word for today is live like you believe it, part one. In Proverbs chapter 23 and verse 7 we read, "For as he thinks in his heart, so is he." A fascinating experiment was conducted a half century ago. Three men tested their strength on a gripping machine with an average measure of 101 pounds of pressure. Then the participants were hypnotized and the experimenter told them, "You cannot grip because you are weak." Under the power of suggestion, their average grip strength fell to 29 pounds of pressure. Then the experimenter said, "Now you can grip." Their average grip increased to 145 pounds of pressure. Their strength was increased fivefold when they said, "I can," versus when they said, "I can't." It helps to think of scripture as a script. While the reality of your circumstances often feels as if you are off script, you've got to take your cues from God's word. You've got to live as if you are who God says you are. You have what God says you have, and you can do what God says you can do. If you believe the enemy's lies, you're in deep trouble. But if you believe God's word, it'll get you and keep you out of trouble. When you're lonely, don't forget his promise, "I will never leave you nor forsake you," Hebrews 13 verse 5. When you feel like you've lost your way, remember his words from Proverbs 16 verse 9. "A man's heart plans his way, but the Lord directs his steps." When you're battling illness, you can stand on his promise. "For I will restore health to you and heal you of your wounds," says the Lord, Jeremiah 30 verse 17. The word for today is live as if you believe it. And that's the word for today on UCB.

A collective there of worship leaders, singer-songwriters, Taking Ground Music, Room One Project, Ben Dean, and that is Forget Not. Now, butterflies are beautiful. They are, of course, a celebration of God's creation. And members of the public, I suppose that's you and me, are being urged to vote for our favourite butterfly. Now, Butterfly Conservation will look to reveal which of the insects takes top spot for the nation. It's like top of the pops, but for butterflies. Celebrities are backing the poll with Jerry Halliwell Horner, Dame Joanna Lumley, backing the Holly Blue, whilst Downton Abbey star Jim Carter, he's the one with the deep voice, has opted for the Cabbage White. Ah, so they've put their votes in. So why not go and check it out? You can vote for yours online. Just search for the Butterfly Conservation vote and you shall find it there. Do you have a favourite? Well, you've got to let them know. And it could just be that one flies to the top of the list. Yeah. And as soon as we know the winner, you'll know because I'll tell you.

0: Now, it's a busy day in Scotland as the Church of Scotland's about to change leaders when its General Assembly gets underway in a couple of hours in Edinburgh. We'll be talking you through all that's going to be happening today. Plus, our friend Bible Bob is back for one final time this week as he puts our Bible knowledge to the test.
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0: UCB News headlines at 7:30. I'm Lucy Baxter. Pressure is continuing to grow on Sir Keir Starmer to stand down this morning, with Andy Burnham eyeing up a return to Parliament. He's expected to stand in the Makerfield by-election after Josh Simons resigned to open up a potential Westminster comeback for the Mayor of Greater Manchester. Wes Streeting resigned as Health Secretary yesterday and is gathering the numbers to back him to run for the top job. The US president has described his trip to China as an incredible visit. Donald Trump says he and Xi Jinping have made some fantastic trade deals, discussed the war in Iran, and as friends sorted out some problems others wouldn't have been able to settle. A student has died after an outbreak of meningitis in Reading. Two other young people are being treated for it. And screening men for prostate cancer using a blood test is likely to reduce deaths from the disease, but the risks still remain. Experts say the findings may support a conversation around screening using the prostate-specific antigen test. That's the latest UCB News headlines.
1: Thank you very much indeed. Well, let's take a look at today's weather. Well, it's going to be dry with sunny spells for many. However, further showers are likely to affect coastal areas at first, with a few scattered showers developing inland across England and Wales, although not as heavy as yesterday, and feeling less cold than of recent days, with temperatures this morning lows of 7 to highs of 12 degrees Celsius.

0: Cover the Earth.
1: Kerry Job and Cody Carnes talking about smashing windows. Can't have that, can we? Can't have that.
0: I do love the sentiment, though. When we ask Jesus just to invade our lives. And sometimes that does mean coming through, you know? Our God is all-powerful. But sometimes we do build walls. So break down the walls, beat down the doors, smash through the windows. And Lord, we pray that you would cover this earth. Amen. Do love that. Do love that song. I hope you're doing well. It is Friday morning, just after 25 minutes to 8. We're going to catch up with some news next as we're heading off to Scotland, as the Church of Scotland is about to change leaders. What is going on there? Well, we'll find out after House Fires.
2: One, two, three.

0: Well, that does bring the time to 20 minutes to 8. It is House Fires here on UCB2 with Rise. Now, the Church of Scotland are about to change leaders when its General Assembly gets underway in a couple of hours in Edinburgh. The Kirk will be talking through a possible vision for next 12 months, including a focus on growth, financial sustainability and simplification. Well, ahead of the handover ceremony, moderator designated the Reverend Gordon Kennedy shared some of his hopes and prayers in conversation with UCB News reporter James Morris.
1: There's no point in saying, oh, we hope the finances are going to get better. We've set ourselves a goal of achieving a balanced budget and financial sustainability by 2027. I think at least we're going for it. There's been a date put down. It would have been easy not to put a date down at some point in the future. But we've kind of committed ourselves to seeing where we can get to by next year. And our prayer is that that financial sustainability could be achieved. As leaders in the church, we have a duty of care to all the members and all the communities that we serve to manage the resources that we have well. And that involves looking at what I see in the local church. I say to folks, it's both sides of the balance sheet. It's not only about the income, it's about the expenditure as well. We can bring in all the money we like, but if we're spending it unwisely, then we're not going to balance the budget either. So we want to work both sides of that equation. Let's robustly ask the question, are we spending our money on the right things? Are we investing our resources in the right places? And let's ask the other side of that question, what can we do to increase our resources, to encourage generosity from God's people to support God's work?
2: If I can put it to you, it feels like the message to churches is use it or lose it. The churches are there, but the future is uncertain if people don't get that message of resourcing them and making sure that there is a future. Is that the position we're in, Gordon?
1: I would say for 2,000 years, the church has always been one generation away from not existing. God calls men and women

0: of faith in Jesus builds us together into local churches and into denominations. But we need to work hard to pass on that faith that God has grown in us to others. Not only those younger than us in terms of years, but sometimes folks at our own stage in life, and sometimes older. But we need to be the church so that the church will grow. In the 21st century, if we say to folks, come along to the church, but you don't actually need to do anything, they're obviously going to say to us, well, why would we do that? We need to model a discipleship of Jesus' life, which is different, which is compassionate, which has deep roots in the gospel of friendship and care and love for others, for creation. We need to show the life of Jesus so that others will be attracted to join. We need to be the church, or there's not going to be a church. Let's follow Jesus openly, visibly, so that people will notice the difference, and let's see what God does with that.
1: Hearing there from the Reverend Gordon Kennedy. 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

0: Oh, said amen. I'm sorry. Amen. Good morning. Welcome to UCB2 if you are just joining us. It's Friday. It's the 15th of May. And this is Bible Bob.
1: Hello.
0: Hello, Bible Bob. Have you had a good week?
1: Yeah.
0: Good. It's what we like to hear. So, Bible Bob, all this week, you've been interviewing people, haven't you?
1: Yeah.
0: I know. Doing my job. Do you want my job?
1: Oh, no.
0: Oh, that's good. Right, off you go then.
1: Let's go.
0: Now, Bible Bob is going to interview a Bible character. And that Bible character is going to choose a song or a theme of a song. And from that, you've got to guess who it is. That clue is on the way. But if you want to get in touch and let me know, you can email samuel@ucb.co.uk. Samuel@ucb.co.uk or WhatsApp 01782 922220. That's our WhatsApp message number. 2 minutes to do so. One winner chosen at random, and that winner will get the fanfare played for them. Just for them. Right, let's have a look at the clue there. Now, today, Bible Bob says, I'm interviewing someone whose song choice is about courage, because speaking up carried more risk than staying silent. Today I'm interviewing someone whose song choice is about courage, because speaking up carried more risk than staying silent. So who is Bible Bob talking to today? Well, your 2 minutes start now, so email samuel@ucb.co.uk or WhatsApp 01782 922220.
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1: 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Almighty God never changes. He is the God who always was, the God who is and always will be. So in this life, if we're feeling that the situation around us is changing and it feels like life is overwhelming to the point we don't think we can cope, like in Psalm 139, the writer says, even if I speak out, surely the darkness is going to overwhelm me. Everything that is light has become darkness to me. We are promised that everything is light to God. There is no situation that He cannot and has not already overcome. He remains the same and constant. We can get through whatever it is, even if the world around us is changing dramatically, falling apart. God never changes.

0: one of, if not one of the loudest songs on our playlist. It's great for the morning, though. Davis, We the Kingdom, and Torren Wells. Right, let's head back to our competition this morning. Thanks to everyone who's got in touch. Today, Bible Bob says, I'm interviewing someone whose song choice is about courage, because speaking up carried more risk than staying silent. Shh. It was Esther. Of course it was Esther. So well done if you got that one right. So we need one winner, one final winner for the week. It could be you. And a very good morning to, oh, now it says Alex, but also it says there's a voice message. So should we have a listen to it? If I press this button here and right, here we go.
1: Hello, Samuel. Hello, Bible Bob. I think the answer is Esther. My name is Alex. Bye.
0: Oh.
1: Hello, Samuel.
0: Oh, you're saying it again.
1: Hello,
0: there we are.
1: Bible Bob. I think the answer...
0: Okay, it's on a loop. Yes, well done to you. Well, well done. Well done, Alex. And thank you for your voicemail. Well, that was great. And you did say hello to Bible Bob. So, Bible Bob, can you say hello to Alex?
2: Hello.
0: There we go. Right, Bible Bob, go and have a nice weekend.
2: Let's go.
0: He's gone. We have a nice weekend as well. Right, heading up then to your news at 8 with Taya.

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1: UCB News at 8 o'clock. I'm Lucy Baxter. Wes Streeting's been replaced as Health Secretary by the former Chief Secretary to the Treasury, James Murray. It follows days of turmoil for Labour in which calls have mounted for the Prime Minister to step down. Sky's Chief Political Correspondent John Craig says being Health Secretary is a tough job.
2: Massive department, massive budget, but of course Mr Murray will inherit the battle with the junior doctors, the resident doctors, which has been a constant battle being fought by Wes Streeting over the last year or two.
1: Elsewhere, Andy Burnham says he'll ask to stand for Labour in a by-election. It's after an MP quit to make way for the Manchester mayor to return to Parliament to potentially challenge Sir Keir Starmer. Meanwhile, the US president has described his trip to China as an incredible visit. Donald Trump says he and Xi Jinping have made some fantastic trade deals, discussed the war in Iran, and his friends sorted out some problems others wouldn't have been able to settle. The new leader of the SNP at Westminster is calling on the government to bring forward an emergency cost of living budget. Dave Dugan, who says Labour have not learnt from their defeat, takes over from Stephen Flynn following his election to the Scottish Parliament. The MP for Angus and Perthshire Glens wants the Chancellor to scrap VAT on fuel and to cap household energy prices. And the scale of waste crime in the UK is much larger than first thought, with the Environment Agency admitting there are three newly identified sites. The organisation's chief executive says there are now eight active locations. They're located in Kent, Berkshire and Nottinghamshire. Chair of the House of Lords Environment and Climate Change Committee, Baroness Sheehan, says it's alarming.
3: I think it's very worrying that the Environment Agency just doesn't seem to have a handle on where these massive loads of rubbish are actually coming from. Because unless we can turn the taps off at source, we really won't stand a chance.
1: And that's the latest UCB News.
4: Thank you very much. Well, good morning and welcome to breakfast. It's Friday the 15th of May. My name is Samuel. Let's take a look at today's weather. Well, it's going to be dry with sunny spells for many, which is good news. However, further showers are likely to affect coastal areas at first, with a few scattered showers developing inland across England and Wales, although it's not going to be as heavy as it was yesterday. Feeling less cold too than in recent days, and those temperatures that you can expect this morning across the country, lows of 7 to highs of 12. Degrees Celsius.
5: From the Bible. But you are a chosen people, a royal priesthood, a holy nation, God's special possession, that you may declare the praises of him who called you out of darkness into his wonderful light. 1 Peter 2:9.

0: BBC Two, the home of hope and worship. That's Patrick Mabry and Lead On Good Shepherd. Well, good morning. Welcome to Breakfast with Samuel. I hope you're doing all right. Lovely to be with you. It's Friday. It is the 15th of May. And if it's your birthday today, happy birthday. Please, please do let me know so I can give you a mention. Today might be the perfect day to bring some flowers to someone. Why? Well, that is what is celebrated each and every year on the 15th of May. I'm putting a lot of pressure on myself talking about this, but it might just inspire you this morning. Bring Flowers to Someone Day is apparently known as a cheerful nudge. We'll be unpacking that a little later. We've got our school run sing-along song, and we've got our final prayer of our exam week. Prayer season, as we've been praying for students, for teachers, all those in education, of what has been a quite demanding and challenging week. So we'll continue to pray a little later on.
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4: Hi, I'm Simon Allaby from Turn the Page. The time had come to change our car, but given our very limited budget, there was only one make and model that we could even consider buying. I read some reviews in car magazines written by those who had never owned one, and they were universally scathing. In their assessment, this car had almost nothing to recommend it. But then I read the customer reviews of those who had owned one, and they were universal in their praise of the car, saying it was lovely to drive, well-equipped and reliable. I often find the same thing when I hear what people think of God. Those who claim to be in relationship with him seem to find a God of love, mercy and compassion, while those who don't find a God who doesn't seem to be any of those things. The question is, whose opinion would you trust? When it comes to buying a car, I'll always give more weight to the voice of experience than someone's detached opinion. Perhaps the same thing should hold true in our assessment of God.

I love that song. Let the rivers clap their hands. N-A, spelled A-N-A-E. If you want to find some more music from them, I would recommend you do so. They're very good. Right, today is Bring Flowers to Someone's Day. Just pick up a bouquet. Even a single flower might make a difference. And it's known as a cheerful nudge to make a gesture on purpose, to do it on purpose with meaning. It invites people to lean into a long tradition of giving flowers, considering what different flowers and colours represent. And remember that just because is a perfectly good reason to show up with something beautiful. Because very often if you did that, oh, what are these for? Just because. Also, today is Bring Flowers to Someone Day, so I'm just celebrating that fact. So, yeah. Whether that is a full-price bouquet or one with a yellow sticker that you can peel off later. Hey, it's all good. It's the meaning and the heart behind it. So who might you bless today?

0: Audacious Music with Miracle Worker, reminding us that our God moves in power and he is the name above all. You're listening to UCB2. Today's an exciting day at my daughter's school. It's school photos day today. So not kind of like the solo ones, but the group class photo. And I remember, I don't know how they managed it, but I think every single one of my school photos was always done on the field. And it was always on a dry day. Like, I sort of wonder, how do they manage that? That's very, very good. So at the moment, looking outside, it looks like it might be the same for my daughter. So we shall have to see. Probably they'll just be squinting, won't they? Just like, can you look this way? Well, I can't see the camera. Then we'll have to decide if we want to buy it or not. We shall see. Anyway, it's time for this.
1: Daddy, it's time for the school run sing-along song. Woohoo!
0: One final time this week, and it's been chosen by Toby, Hannah and Abigail. Good morning to you. And of course, if you're heading off to school, off to work, doesn't matter where you are, we need you to sing. Let's go.

haven't we loved this week's School Run sing-along song? And thanks to Toby, Hannah and Abigail for choosing it. No Grave by Rend Collective. Right, I suppose you want to know what song we're going to be singing next week, is that right? Well, our request comes from a wonderful place called Haywards Heath. Now, I remember Haywards Heath as I went to Bible college not too far away from there. And a couple of great charity shops, which I'm always on the look for. But it was the closest KFC at Haywards Heath. Did I just make a venture to Haywards Heath to have that? Maybe. yes, good morning to Aidan. Aidan is from Haywards Heath and has chosen next week's School Run sing-along song, which is this. Oh, yes. Yes, Called Out Music and Day by Day will be on its way at 20 past 8 on Monday. Looking forward to that one. Right, on the way, we're going to be praying, but to take us to our news headlines, it's Martin Smith.

0: UCB News headlines at 8:30. I'm Lucy Baxter. Sir Keir Starmer survived another day in Downing Street after Wes Streeting resigned as Health Secretary, but decided against launching an immediate leadership challenge. But Andy Burnham's announced he'll stand for Parliament in Makefield after the current MP said he would step down. Elsewhere, Donald Trump says he's had a great couple of days of talks in China as he prepares to return to the US. The president says he and Xi Jinping feel very similar about ending the conflict in Iran and reopening the Strait of Hormuz. Health officials insist the risk of meningitis remains low after a student in Reading died because of the infection. Two other young people are being treated. And retail sales in Scotland have fallen for a second month in a row. They dropped by 1.2% in April, with experts partly blaming low consumer confidence on the war in the Middle East. That's the latest UCB News headlines. Your next update in 30 minutes.
1: Thank you very much indeed. Well, let's take a look at today's weather. Well, it's going to be dry with sunny spells for many. However, further showers are likely to affect coastal areas at first, with a few scattered showers developing inland across England and Wales, although not as heavy as yesterday, and feeling less cold than of recent days, with temperatures this morning lows of 7 to highs of 12 degrees Celsius.

Leadership Initiative with Shane and Shane, and Hallelujah for the Cross. All this week, we have been praying for those taking part in exams. There may still be some exams to do. They may have finished, but wherever we're at, we can still pray, can't we? Today, we are going to be praying for guidance and gratitude. So would you join me? Lord, guide every student through this week with wisdom, patience, and determination. Help them make good use of their time, stay disciplined in their studies, and approach each exam with a positive attitude. Thank you for the opportunity to learn, grow, and work towards their goals. And no matter the outcome, help them remain grateful, hopeful, and proud of the effort that they have given. Thank you for being with those who

A group you'll know from the song I'm So Blessed. It's a slower one of theirs. It's called Windows Down. Good morning to Ken. Ken, morning to you. Morning, Samuel. I'm feeling rather smug that I guessed Esther earlier. Oh, well done, Ken. Ken says, I'm off to Bressingham in a minute to do a stint at as a train guard. Mrs. Trainman, his wife, is looking forward to a quiet day. I bet she is. If anyone listening is going to Bressingham today, do say hello. I'll be the one wearing a badge that says, Ken. Go find Ken. Bressingham is it's a wonderful place in Norfolk. Just shy of Diss, isn't it? Steam trains, they've got the Dad's Army Museum Incorporated. Oh, there's loads of things going on at Bressingham there in Norfolk. So if you are happening to be listening today and heading off to Bressingham, go and say hello to Ken. He'd love to see you. Actually, they've got a 1940s weekend this weekend, haven't they? Yeah. My mum and dad sent me the details. I'm like, don't do that. I'm miles away. I can't attend that. But I know loads of these things. It's that time of year where these events start happening. So, yeah, have a great day, Ken. Not jealous at all. Here's Maxine McGrath.

0: Maxine McGrath.
1: It's nice.
0: It is. Oh. Now, do you reckon that the piano used in that one was the same one that you saw last night?
1: I wouldn't be able to tell because I didn't actually play it. Oh. It always feels a little bit wrong if you're just going to someone's house you don't know and start playing the piano. You have to be invited.
0: True. Well, a little bit of context. Matt did a house visit last night. You went to view a house, didn't you?
1: Yes,
0: the possibility of maybe going to live in it.
1: Yeah.
0: And there was a piano there.
1: There was. Yeah. A very nice looking piano. Mm. Slightly bigger than my own.
0: Was it? Oh,
1: yes. Slightly deeper body, which I imagine would mean it makes it louder.
0: Yeah. Probably needs tuning up, though.
1: I don't know.
0: Nice, though.
1: I mean, I've got a friend. He's based in Stoke-on-Trent. Truth be told, he's actually a friend of my parents, but he's a piano tuner by trade.
0: Oh.
1: And a piano restorer. So,
0: nice.
1: Yeah, I've got a couple of contacts.
0: Oh, there you go. Yeah. There's something fishy about a piano tuner.
1: Really?
0: Mm.
1: Why is that, though? Oh, I get you.
0: Right, we should...
1: I wasn't talking about the fish. Oh, dear. It's Friday. I'm a little bit slow off the mark
0: It's all right. We'll be swimming on to our next segment, which is finding out what's coming up after 9 o'clock. Some wonderful guests, no doubt.
1: Yeah, you may remember a while ago we spoke to a lady up in the northeast who spends time working at ASDA, but also in church leadership.
0: Yes, I do.
1: Yeah. And today we've got someone who is a chaplain to their local ASDA in Taunton in Devon. His name's Sean Keating, and he's the minister at Halkin Baptist Church down that way. So we're going to be chatting to him at 9:30.
0: That's cool.
1: And then at 11:10, the director of advocacy and something else that I can't remember at CARE, Caroline Ansell is going to be our guest. An interesting thing about Caroline, she hadn't heard of UCB until last year, but now she regularly listens in, and she says that her mum would be bursting to know that she's going to be on UCB radio. Yeah, for the first time.
0: Yeah.
1: Which, considering the job that she does at CARE, it's quite significant that today's the first day that we're going to hear her voice. But we're going to be talking about some of the changes that were voted in by peers in the House of Lords back in March around online safety, particularly when it comes to pornography. Mm. So we're going to be unpacking why that's good news, why CARE welcomed that news, and how it's going to help us establish more security for our children and vulnerable adults, and also those who struggle with it.
0: Mm, absolutely. Well, great stuff, Matt. It's going to be a good morning.
1: Definitely.
0: Any questions?
1: No.
0: No?
1: Not unless the Lord prompts me to ask a question in the next 10 minutes, but you never know.
0: Do you play random pianos in random places? Because they are around, aren't they?
1: They are. But they are. I always feel a little scared. You know, when you see a piano that's just on the street or in a public place and you think, I'd love to go and play something. I've never, other than in a service station on one occasion, and it was a little bit out of tune.
0: You'll end up on a reality TV show or something.
1: Well, that's the concern.
0: And we don't want that. We don't want to lose Matt to the fame and the stardom of reality television. We can't be dealing with that. You're too valuable here.
1: Well, for those of you that remember the way Les Dawson used to play the piano, I'm not far off that calibre.
0: It's got the face as well. Right, we shall see you at 9.
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6: Jesus told a parable about a guy who was rich and who built barns for himself, and he got richer still, and he thought, what am I going to do? I know, I'll pull the barns down and make even bigger barns and save more and say, eat, drink and be merry. And then God comes and says, you fool, you do not know that your life is required of you this night. And he had no time to then say, oh, I want to make a deathbed confession. None of us knows the day or the hour when our life will end. So to live a life of, yeah, I know there's a God, and, you know, I want to live life for me a bit first, you know, have a bit of fun in my teens and 20s, get my family grown up, get the kids through uni or apprenticeship, and then when I'm retired, you know, yeah, then I'll have time for God. You don't know if a bus might knock you down tomorrow. So the only chance you have is now. The safest chance you have is now to make a decision. Now.
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7: Hi, I'm Matt Frost from Cirencester Baptist Church. If you were asked to come up with 8 things that would make you happy or blessed, you would not choose the 8 things that Jesus did, described in Matthew's Gospel. He says, blessed are the poor in spirit, or happy are the poor in spirit, for theirs is the kingdom of heaven. Poor in spirit does not sound happy. Being poor financially is bad. Being poor in spirit sounds genuinely awful. So why does Jesus say that being poor in spirit means that we have the kingdom of heaven? Well, because it's only when we understand that we have nothing on our own, then and only then are we able to enter and receive the kingdom of heaven, when we realize that we have nothing on our own and everything that we have needs to come from God.
0: Thanks, Matt. Thank you very much indeed. Well, thank you for your company this morning and all this week. I shall be back with you tomorrow afternoon from 2 and Monday from 5. But until then, have a fantastic weekend. And remember, Jesus loves you. He absolutely does. And may we pray today for heaven here on earth. Have a great weekend.

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1: UCB News at 9 o'clock. I'm Lucy Baxter. One of the Prime Minister's biggest allies has admitted that Sir Keir Starmer is unpopular, but is advising colleagues not to get involved in a pattern of changing leaders. Yesterday, Wes Streeting quit as Health Secretary. The Mayor of Greater Manchester, Andy Burnham, is expected to stand in the Makerfield by-election following the resignation of Josh Simons. Housing Secretary Steve Reid says new figures show why MPs should back the Prime Minister.
2: Our economy grew faster than any other of the seven major economies on the planet, and because of that, next week the Chancellor will stand up in the Chamber of the House of Commons and announce additional financial and other support for families and businesses that are suffering right now. Why would we throw that away?
1: Elsewhere, the US president's left Beijing after what he called a great couple of days of talks with Xi Jinping. Donald Trump says they found common ground on the Iran war, adding they both wanted the Strait of Hormuz to reopen. He also claims some fantastic trade deals were struck during the visit. But former US National Security Advisor John Bolton says there weren't any real breakthroughs.
3: From Trump's point of view, he'll declare it a great success. It's better than fighting with each other, that's for sure. But I don't see much changed on Iran, apparently. They all agree they don't want Iran to have nuclear weapons, but it's how you get there that's the issue. And I don't think I saw any change on that point.
1: Screening men for prostate cancer using a blood test is likely to reduce deaths from the disease, but the risks still remain. Experts say the findings may support a conversation around screening using the prostate-specific antigen test, but they say it's imperfect, and Cancer Research UK has also said it's not effective enough. And members of the public are being urged to vote for their favourite butterfly. Butterfly Conservation will look to reveal which of the insects take top spot for the nation. Celebrities are backing the poll, with Jerry Halliwell Horner and Dame Joanna Lumley backing the holly blue, while Downton Abbey star Jim Carter has opted for the cabbage white. That's the latest UCB News.
4: From the Bible. Now to him who is able to do immeasurably more than we could ask or imagine, according to his power that is at work within us. Ephesians 3:20.
5: Let's give him all the glory this Friday as we journey closer to the weekend. And let's do that by joining Big Church Festival 2026 Returners Wren's Collective. This is Year of Victory.

6 minutes past nine. Welcome to the final This Is My Story of the Week. It is officially Friday. We're journeying closer towards the weekend. Just one more day of work, potentially. One more day of school or college before we get a chance for a bit of Sabbath rest and restoration, perhaps. Have you got anything big in the calendar this coming weekend? Maybe you're going to be continuing to work through the weekend, or whatever you're going to be up to. Remember, the home of hope and worship will remain here to remind you that God is with you, that he loves you, and whatever you might be navigating, he has good plans for you. A very good morning to Dave listening down south. Also a very good morning to Ernie and Mary in Cambridgeshire. Hope you're doing well. Playing one of the new songs for you now that is officially 2 weeks old to UCB2's playlist. When you hear the title, you might think of the well-known hymn, but this is a slightly different song from One Hope Project. It's called At the Name of Jesus.

0: earlier this week, and I'm not going to be too specific just in case they're listening, but something accidentally got broken in our house. No way of repairing it. It was past any kind of repair or restoration. I wonder how God feels about the world that he created, because if we pay attention to a lot of the headlines, we recognize that the world around us is very fragile. A lot of things seem broken, but of course, we have hope, and his name is Jesus.
1: This is Hope with God. I'm Andrew Palau. I know what you're thinking. The world is falling apart. You're not wrong. It seems that every day there's new disaster, new reasons to ask ourselves, how did we end up here? How did it get to this? I want to encourage you today, there's hope. It's found in the person of Jesus. Jesus was the one person who lived a perfect life, and yet he voluntarily died a sinner's death on the cross to pay for the sins of the world, yours and mine. He came not to judge us, but to rescue us, to draw us into a life-giving relationship with God himself. Jesus said it himself, "In this world, you will have trouble, but be of good cheer. Take heart. I have overcome the world." His love can change your reality. Will you give him your heart today? Always remember, there is hope with God.
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Bodhi with Whisper and the Wind. Now, obviously, the name of the show you're currently listening to is This Is My Story, with an emphasis on the my. Not me as Matt, but you as part of the UCB2 listener family. Perhaps you have testimony of how you've seen God's faithfulness at work in and through your life or someone close to you. 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That's mystory@ucb.co.uk. 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

0: Each week, Pastor Sean Keating swaps the church aisles for the food aisles as he offers friendly advice, support and spiritual guidance to customers and colleagues at Taunton Asda supermarket. Sean, who's been a Baptist minister for 16 years and is based at Halcombe Baptist Church, has visited the store as part of the Taunton Teen Chaplaincy every Thursday morning for the past 9 years. When I first saw this on social media, I knew that we needed to try and have a conversation with the man himself to establish how serving the community in this way for close to a decade in a setting outside of the church building has shown him that God is at work in and through him. Sean Keating is our first guest on today's This Is My Story, and he joins us at 9:30.
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5: This is Salam. I serve the Lord in the Middle East with Help the Persecuted. When challenges seem to be like dark clouds in the sky, we must know that the sun is behind, waiting to shine. By praying for our stressed, persecuted brothers and sisters in Christ, we are encouraging them to wait for the sun, expect it, and believe that it will shine again. Abdullah from Yemen shared about a vision he had. He was in total darkness when a pillar of light shined upon him. A moving ladder inside the light gave him the hope that he can access the presence of God. Psalms 145:18 says, "The Lord is near to all who call upon Him, to all who call upon Him in truth. We have the access to Him, so let us use it and enjoy Him."

0: Seth Pinnock and Lucy Grimble bringing us to 9:30. And that line, if my people who are called by my name will humble themselves and pray, I will heal their lands. What does that mean in your local area? Where might God be leading you to go and have a conversation about him with someone else? Can you think of particular spaces that you frequently visit where you've maybe never heard or had a conversation about Jesus? It's so important that we step outside the confines of our own homes or our own churches to share the gospel, to represent Jesus, to be ambassadors of God's kingdom here on earth. And someone who's been doing that for a considerable amount of time is joining us from Taunton down in Somerset this morning. A very warm welcome to Sean Keating. How are you doing today, Sean?
1: I'm very well, thank you. Yeah, great.
0: Fantastic. And how's the weather down your way at the moment?
1: It's sunny today. Not going to be tomorrow, but sunny today.
0: Well, praise the Lord for that. As long as we get the right balance of rain and sunshine, I'm sure we'll be absolutely fine. Now, you are the minister of Holkham Baptist Church, and you also frequent somewhere else in Taunton, which we're going to get into very shortly. But first of all, we want to know a bit about your faith journey, because from what I understand, you did go along to church as a kid and then stopped going at, just before secondary school, I would make the assumption, the age that you were. So tell us a bit about the background, and then we'll get into how your faith became real a little later on.
1: Yeah, so I went to, I lived in a village called Chenfitzpeng, a little village outside of Taunton. Not much going on, plenty of fields to walk around. So I went along to the church there with my mum every Sunday and Sunday school. And I got roped into being in the choir, which I enjoyed. I enjoyed singing, so that was great. And then at the age of 11, unfortunately, as some most families or some families experience, your parents decide that they're going to split up, and so it's a great bombshell. In your life, because you feel everything's going well, and sometimes you don't see the signs or notice the signs, and then all of a sudden you get that news and you wonder what's going to become of yourself, in the sense of that security which you you lose, in a sense. So for me it was a massive journey, and I you can probably tell my voice, I still struggle a bit today, in a sense. So I felt quite lost, starting senior school. I was quite a shy boy, and I'm still quite shy even now.
0: Yeah.
1: And so I'll go into that as I share my chaplaincy at Asda. But I am quite a shy, a quite emotional person, as you can probably hear by my voice. I stopped going at 11 because of that reason. We moved from where we lived to a different place into town. Again, surrounded by council houses and a different sort of surrounding to it, which I wasn't even used to. Living in a country, you're so isolated, and things are different. And then you move into a rural area, into a more suburban area, where it feels different. And it was for many years, really, that I didn't really engage in church at all, until I was probably in my early 20s.
0: And completely understandable. And as someone whose first marriage broke down, one of the key things that's weighed heavy on my heart has been the impact on my eldest daughters. Because what you're describing there, a loss of identity, a loss of familiarity in terms of where you're living. And so many questions that go through your mind, even as an 11-year-old. Was I to blame for this? What's life going to look like? And a lot to navigate. And we're not going to dwell on that this morning, Sean, because there's a lot more positive things that we're going to talk about. But I know, in terms of you coming back to church and finding a personal faith with God through Jesus, actually came through a very significant relationship for you, didn't it?
1: Yeah, it did. It came through my wife, my fiance at that time. We were due to get married in a year's time, and it was my wife again went to Holkham Baptist Church as a child, And then drifted away. And then in the papers, there was this advert saying the Holcombe Baptist Church were having this 50th celebration, and they were inviting people to come, and old people that had been there before, to come back and to celebrate this milestone with them. And my fiancée at that time, Catherine, my wife now, said to me, "I'd like to go along." And she said to me, "Why don't you come along with me?" And yeah, to start off with, I was a bit hesitant. I thought myself, "No, I've done it. I'm not going back into all that sort of stuff." But you know, in the end, I decided to go, and that's really where my, in a sense, of my faith journey started. So, in a sense, really, my wife saved me in a way. Yeah,
0: yeah, and I know that you guys have been married for 35 years now. You've got two grown-up sons, which is part of the testimony of God's faithfulness in your lives. But how did you start to maybe explore faith a little deeper alongside Catherine?
1: It took me a little while to find my bearings in a new church.
0: Sure.
1: I suppose when I first went there, I said to my wife when I first went that I didn't want to get involved. I wasn't going to getting involved. Yeah, I was very shy, and so I didn't want to to get involved in too much really. I was happy to come along, and then when the service finished, to make a quick exit sort of thing.
0: Yeah.
1: And it wasn't really till actually I got to know the fellowship really that were really caring. It was very informal to what I'd previously experienced in a Church of England church, where there was someone at the front leads it all and takes you on a journey through that service. It was very much so free, and you're able to express yourself in all sorts of ways through worship and through prayer and through discovering more about the Lord through being addressed for a sermon. But it was really that I think the journey for me of that change in my life was through Bible study, really,
0: yeah.
1: And

0: my faith journey, and from that, you know, it built on the more I came to know the Lord. Yeah. Mm.
1: Yeah, absolutely. And you say that initially it was out of the church doors as soon as the service is finished.
0: But yeah.
1: We speak to you today, 16 years into ministry as the minister of Holkham Baptist Church. So there must be a bit of a God story here in terms of the journey of becoming more and more involved and then being in a position of leadership. So where does your call to ministry come?
0: As I said, Cyril was the church secretary, and eventually he decided that he wanted to step down, and he approached me. So I felt quite honoured because, you know, he was quite a humble man, a real guy who really knew the Lord and his life, and I felt privileged to be asked by him to if I would be happy to take over that role. And I said, straight away, I would be honoured to do that. And so that was really the start of it, really. It was being a church secretary. I was a deacon for a little while previous before that. Mm. But as you know, deacons don't stay on the diaconate forever. Yeah. And so I came off it after my term of serving, but then went into being church secretary. And it was from that time, being in that position where you start then to take some services on occasions and get involved in more and leading house groups yourself and stuff. So it was more getting involved. And the way I got involved in church life, in a sense, through that time where I first went, you know, just doing snippets each time sort of thing, building up to this place of being church secretary, really changed my life. And I felt really that for me, I can feel the Lord in it, you know what I mean, lead me in that, because being church secretary again was something I wasn't even, I didn't know anything about, you know what I mean, apart from seeing Cyril doing what he did. So, sadly, Cyril passed away quite shortly after I took on through cancer. Mm. So I didn't really get anybody to sort of show me the ropes in a way. So it was a sort of a learning curve for me, really. And so, I went on to be church secretary and saw the minister that was already there, and then he left, and then we'd have another minister. And it was through the next minister from the previous one where over the time, I knew the Lord was calling me into ministry, but I kept resisting. And that was a thing, really. Len Schofield, who was the minister at the time, said to me, "You need to let go. You need to let go and let the Holy Spirit do what it needs to do in your life." But I was resisting it. I was trying to prevent it from doing what I knew it wanted to do, because I don't know, I suppose you're a bit nervous and a bit, because that's the sort of person I am. I was a bit nervous, a bit scared about what that would entail. I think we all feel about that sometimes. We don't feel perhaps we're good enough perhaps to be doing what the Lord is calling us to do. And so it took quite some time joined Len's ministry before I plucked up courage to say, actually, I'm going to do what the Lord is asking me to do. And so, again, at that time, Len was poorly, and so the church were looking for a new leader. And so I went off to college, and Bristol Baptist College, and then took on the church at the same time, sort of thing. So I was doing both studying and leading the church.
1: And it's huge. And I want to thank you for your honesty, because I would hazard a guess that many of the people listening today will resonate with being resistant to the calling upon their life, myself included. I know there are things that God has placed in my mind that haven't come from me, that I've not acted upon yet. And you know, I don't want to go into a spiral of feeling ashamed, but I want to encourage people, be bold. Sean eventually got to the point where he surrendered to what the Holy Spirit needed to do, and he's now been in ministry for 16 years at Holkham Baptist. But in addition to that, over the last 9 years, Sean, you've stepped out of the church aisles into the supermarket aisles at the local Asda. So what's the story behind this? Was there already

0: chaplaincy taking place in parts of the town. Where does this all begin?
1: I was asked at some stage, would I be interested? And again, I was reluctant because for me it was a new thing, and talking to people, I don't find it easy in a sense talking to strangers. Really, it's a part of me that I had to try and overcome, and so I was always quite shy, and so I was very reluctant to put myself in that position where I would have to actually speak to strangers, and I found that quite daunting. And so again, I sort of tried to let it pass and hope they wouldn't keep on pestering me about it. And then eventually, one of the ladies who was a chaplain there before me, was getting married, and she was moving away, and she said to me, "You would be ideal to take my place." And she said, "Come up and meet the ASDA champion, Mary Eureka, who was in charge of community." And she said, "And come to know her. Come have a word with her, and see how you feel." And that's where it started. Really, I went to meet her, and we got on so well. And I just agreed to do it. You know what I mean? Not knowing what lay ahead, in the sense of actually communicating with the people in ASDA, because it started off quite small in a way, because previous chaplains, and there's been a chaplain there for 20 odd years.
0: Wow.
1: In a sense of not connected to any association or sort of, you know, I mean, people just there doing chaplaincy. And Grace was the first one that came from the Taunton Teen Chaplaincy, which is an organisation we have in Taunton. And so I took her place in that role. But she really only went there when she was shopping. She'd just walk around the store talking to the staff. Mm. And that's what it was all meant to be, just someone to talk to the staff as they were going around doing their shopping. And she was there for about an hour, and then she'd go. And so when I took over, I felt actually it needed more than just that 1 hour. And I felt actually, why just speak to the staff? Why not speak to the customers as well? And so so for me, over those 9 years, it's progressed from that really to encompassing all people in ASDA, you know what I mean? So not only the staff that work there, but also those who shop there, as well as contractors who come in to do various jobs within the store. So it's gone from being something quite small in a sense in its format to start off with, and I've taken it to a bigger level in a sense. But it's great because, you know, it's come to help me, because having to talk to people has helped my confidence.
0: Yeah.
1: And so, 9 years later, you know, I'm quite happy to talk to anybody. So, in any situation, in any place, you know what I mean? So it has helped me, as I hope it's helped other people in whom I've ministered to during those 9 years.
0: Yeah, even on UCBT with Matt Brown, you'll literally talk to anyone now. And so often when we step out in faith with the intention of wanting to bless other people, God works in and through us and blesses us as a result. So talk to us a bit about your usual approach, because going along to ASDA is part of your weekly routine, unless you're up to something else. And I suspect there are probably regular customers, regular members of staff who you've been able to build some pretty good relationships with over the years that you've been doing this. So what's your starting point on an average week when you go down to ASDA? Are you praying in advance that God would guide you to the right people? Are you looking for particular signs of where conversations can maybe start?
1: Yeah, I always have a prayer before I go into ASDA. I turn up in the car park, and then I have a little prayer in the car before I get out and put on my ASDA badge. In the winter, I wear an ASDA coat with chaplaincy on it, keep myself warm. but generally, just in a shirt and jeans. I try to be casual, so I blend in a sense, not standing out too much. But in a sense, it's just great to be there. And so I have a prayer before I enter the store. I often I do meet with Mary as I go in. I see Mary first, just to make sure that there's no situations that I need to be aware of.
0: Yeah.
1: When you're only there one day a week or one morning a week, sometimes things can happen during the week or the time when you've not been in there. It could have been a bereavement, someone could have lost somebody, could be someone that was unwell, all sorts of situations. So it's just generally just catching up with what's going on in the sense of the life of ASDA. And then I just go off to meet people that I suppose I just work my way around the store. So I start off on the till side and I greet all the people that are on the tills, saying hello and asking how their week's been and just seeing how they are, you know what I mean? Because I got to know them so well. I know in a sense of their traits in a way. It's interesting when you have been around people for quite a long time. It's the same in church life, isn't it? When you've been when you've known people for some time, you actually know them sometimes better than they know themselves. And it's probably the same for me. When people look at me, they probably know me better than I know myself. And so you get to pick up on all these things when you have these conversations, when you get to know people in a sense of in a more in-depth way. You get to know what makes them tick, what the things they struggle with, the things which are going on in their life. They're happy, and to start off with, they are reluctant. People are reluctant to share, but I think a lot of it is trust. They need to trust you, and it's taken me 9 years to build up on that trust. Where just really since COVID really was the time really where things changed really. For me and ASDA's, it was a hard struggle before then, trying to get those conversations going and people to trust you, sort of thing. But once we got back to normal after COVID, if you call it normal, but after COVID, things seemed to change. People seemed to be more open to conversations, and the staff seemed to be more wanting to speak and to share. And so I saw a great difference, really. And it was a great encouragement to me, really, because, sometimes I felt actually I was wasting my time, really. I could be doing something more positive, perhaps, really, with my time than trying to get people to share and to speak to me and to have that engagement with them. I think perhaps the Lord perhaps knew that in my heart, how I was feeling, and through that time of COVID, where things were really difficult for everyone, I think people's attitudes changed in the sense of my being in ASDA. So generally starting off at the till area, checking up on the people on the tills, because they're going to be busy at some stage. So just catching them at the 9 o'clock when things are quiet, to have a chat with them and catch up with what's going on in their life. And some would have been unwell, some would have been in hospital. And it's just catching up on the, especially on the people that you know you need to catch up on, those who are struggling with mental health. It's to make sure they're okay, they've had a good week, and there's nothing coming up in the next few days which is going to make them struggle, you know what I mean, and things like that. And it's just generally getting relationships, you're getting to know people and just sharing. So I generally just walk around the store and I look, I chat to the staff, and in between those times, I'm talking to customers. You know what I mean? Those who are regular customers and trying to start up conversations with other people as well.
0: Yeah.
1: Some are quite happy to share and speak. Some are a bit wary of you, and they'll say good morning, and then they'll make a quick exit straight away. It's a mixed bag, really.
0: Yeah. Yeah, and speaking of mixed bags and some of the items in the supermarket, I'm sure there are times that Catherine gives you a little list to pick a few things up down there. But thinking particularly of what in most supermarkets is the first aisle, fresh fruit and veg, you must have seen some significant fruit in terms of the conversations that you've had over the 9 years that you've been serving as a chaplain. Can you think of just one example of maybe a conversation that you've had, without mentioning any names, where you've really undeniably known that God has been at work in that conversation?
1: Yeah, well, there's a guy in ASDA, I'm not supposed to remember the name, but yeah, it doesn't matter. That's again, named Chris. He's a lovely guy, and we had a conversation probably several years ago, really, about his own life and how he felt actually he was always sense of being called in his life to be somewhere, to help somebody. And he was saying to me, what is all that about? Now, why am I going to these places, not, you know, to do something, and then when I'm there, I meet a need that someone is needing, you know what I mean? And I was saying to him, well, you know, I didn't, you know if he went to church or whether he didn't go to church or whatever at that time. And I said to him, well, you know, do you go to church? And he said, no, I don't go to church, but I have this urge and I have this longing to do this task. But when I go to do this task, he was saying to me only the other day, he felt he had to go to this cash point to get some money out. I went to the cash point, and then when he was at the cash point, there was this homeless guy who was there, and he was really desperate, and so he was able to help him with some food he needed. And he said that's been part of his life for ages and for years. And so it was great to have that conversation with him and say, actually, that is the work of the Holy Spirit is in you. God's Spirit is in you. And even though you've not really come to faith, God is using you in an extraordinary way, in a way that is really uplifting in a sense to hear. And I was encouraging him to read scripture more and to sense where what God was saying to him, really. And even up to this day, yesterday, I had a conversation with him yesterday. He goes to church occasionally, but he finds he doesn't really fit into church. It's just strange, isn't it? And there are probably lots of people out there, aren't they, that perhaps you don't often fit into the church life, but have a longing to serve the Lord. And so again, it was just great to share with him yesterday about some of the things which he's been up to this week, where he's helped people and felt being called to help people. And so it's a real encouragement to me that through being in Asda's, in a sense, we have these conversations. I'm able to share something of my experience and try to encourage him to do more and to seek God more in his life. Yeah, great.
0: Fantastic. Well, let's be praying for Chris that he would continue to be obedient to how he's being prompted. Let's be praying for Sean and Catherine as they serve the community of Taunton in so many different ways. And be praying about whether God might be leading you to step out into chaplaincy in some way in your local area. You can find out more about the church that Sean is involved in leading by heading to holkinbaptist.org.uk. But it's time for us to worship our way to the latest UCB news with Lucy. And it feels rather an appropriate song for Sean. 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
1: UCB News at 10 o'clock. I'm Lucy Baxter. It's understood the Prime Minister won't try to block Andy Burnham from becoming Labour's candidate in the Makerfield by-election. It's after the local MP quit to make way for the Mayor of Greater Manchester to return to Parliament. Meanwhile, James Murray's replacing Wes Streeting as Health Secretary after his resignation sparked claims of a leadership challenge. Jess Phillips, who recently stood down as Safeguarding Minister, told Sky's Electoral Dysfunction podcast the government needs to move with the times.
2: What I think that he lacks and his operation lacks is the drive to get anything done with the gusto that is needed. It's like we run an analogue government in a digital world.
1: Elsewhere, the man accused of stabbing two Jewish men in North London last month will appear at the Old Bailey later. It's alleged 45-year-old Essa Solomon targeted the victims in Golders Green hours after he's said to have attacked a friend in the south of the capital. He's been charged with three counts of attempted murder. The US president has hailed a very strong relationship with China as a second day of talks continue in Beijing. Donald Trump says he and Xi Jinping have already discussed trade, saying they were able to settle problems other people wouldn't have been able to solve. Speaking to reporters, he also said they spoke about the conflict in Iran.
3: We feel very similar, right? We want that to end. We don't want them to have a nuclear weapon. We want the straits open. We're closing it now. They closed it, then we closed it on top of them. But we want the straits open.
1: Close contacts of people linked to a meningitis outbreak in Reading in which a student died are being offered antibiotics as a precaution. The UK Health Security Agency says the risk to the public remains low. And British Gas will pay £20 million over its treatment of customers who had a prepayment meter forcibly installed. An investigation by the regulator Ofgem found the supplier failed to meet the standards required when installing the devices. It also breached licence conditions designed to protect vulnerable customers. That's the latest UCB News.
4: From the Bible. But because of his great love for us, God, who is rich in mercy, made us alive with Christ even when we were dead in transgressions. It is by grace you have been saved. Ephesians 2:4-8.

Christ the King music with King of Heaven. It's 6 minutes past 10. This Is My Story is the name of the show. And thanks to the Reverend Sean Keating, the minister at Holkin Baptist Church in Taunton in Somerset, for sharing some of his story. Really endearing to see the way that God has grown him in faith and confidence as he stepped out in faith. And that's something that I believe God wants to do in your life as well, if you will give him your yes and step out in faith. A very good morning to you.

Now, we're halfway through the month of May, pretty much. Plenty of celebrations happening in the coming days as we head closer to Pentecost. A lot of Christian festival weekends taking place over the spring bank holiday weekend. But when we get to the end of June, the final weekend of June, of course, we have our 40-year celebration of UCB's ministry. One story, His glory live. Have you booked in to come along to the event? Yeah, it's all happening at the Bethel Convention Centre in West Bromwich. A 100-voice national choir made up of UCB listeners, an incredible worship band leading spirit-led worship, including our managing director, Mark Oakes, Helen Youssef from our Board of Trustees, and Laura Martin. Perhaps you were involved in our song poll ahead of the event during the month of April. Well, we are trying to find out which songs were the top two for each decade. So watch this space, but we would encourage you to come along to the event with friends from church or family members on the evening of Saturday, the 27th of June. You can find all the details by heading to ucb.co.uk/onestorylive.

0: Elevation Worship with Sea of Victory, and I'm going to be playing some of Elevation Worship songs this coming Sunday as I'm involved in worship at church. But on the way next, our classic praise track from Bethel Music. I actually played it on yesterday's show, so I was wondering whether to swap it, but I thought you might be interested to hear a bit more about the song on the way next.
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6: Hi, my name's Paul Lloyd. I'm from Victory Outreach Manchester. In Ephesians chapter 2, verse 10, it says this: for we are God's masterpiece. He has created us anew in Christ Jesus, so we can do the things that he planned for us long ago. There's a huge statue of King David by the great sculptor Michelangelo, which is considered a masterpiece. One legend has it that once Michelangelo was on a scaffold chiseling away at David's face, one of his apprentices called up, "Maestro, what are you doing?" Michelangelo replied, "I'm crafting David's face." "But how do you know what to do?" came the response. The master looked down and said, "I just chip away everything that doesn't look like David." Isn't it true that in our lives, God uses the tools of time and trauma and circumstances to chip away from us everything that doesn't look like Jesus?

Today's classic praise track from Bethel was God, I Look to You. And you might think a lot of the songs that you hear on UCB2 may have been written on writing retreats or in studio sessions, but this song wasn't written in a studio or on a writing retreat. It actually started in a car when Jen Johnson felt overwhelmed and needed to focus on God as her source of stability. It was originally featured on the 2011 album From Bethel, Be Lifted High, and was written by Jen along with Ian McIntosh of Bethel Music. Recorded at Bethel Church in Redding, California for their live album Be Lifted High. The song has been re-recorded on several occasions, including the 2017 live album Starlight by Jen Johnson, and is widely used in worship in many churches due to its simple, relatable, and reverent nature. God, I look to you. I won't be overwhelmed. Give me wisdom to these things like you do. That was today's classic praise track. Of course, Abby Gregory on the way on Saturday lunchtime with a whole hour of classic praise. But in terms of us, I just want to give you an advanced warning. What we're going to be hearing after our new worship song for the month of May from Journey Worship Co. may be upsetting for some listeners as it deals with the subject of suicide. It's about a new opera that's being serialized on the TikTok social media platform. We'll hear more about that after Nothing But the Bloods.

0: Just a reminder that this morning's news feature does reference a fictional story about suicide and suicide prevention. The world's first opera to be serialized on TikTok is raising awareness of homelessness and mental health. Based in London, the piece is called Angels on the Underground. Vicky Gibbons from UCB News has been speaking to Will Todd, the composer who's worked on projects like the arrangement of Amazing Grace, performed at President Obama's Inauguration Day prayer service, and the late Queen Elizabeth II's Diamond Jubilee celebrations.
1: It's a short opera, so like a sung drama, if you like. It's set in an underground station where a troubled young man, he's contemplating suicide. He encounters three angels. And it's a story with two endings intentionally. So it goes in two different directions. One, he does commit suicide and the angels, in a sense, fail to change his mind. And in the other, the final part, it's redemptive and they do interact with him and he sees a different way. What's really beautiful about the story, which was written by a writer called Sally Gardner, is that she envisaged it, the angels being called See It, Say It and Sorted, which I think is a really powerful link to our experience of being on the underground. We hear those words all the time. And she's kind of rethought it in terms of an angel who sees you, an angel who speaks to you. And the sorted in our story is actually the angel of death who sorts things out in a dark way. But what it is in a more wider sense is, I hope, a very powerful examination of troubled youth, mental health difficulties, and the wider story as well. There's not just the angels who we experience, but there's the commuters around this person. And so the question becomes, who are these angels? Perhaps there's an angel within all of us. Those kind words that we might make to a stranger, those things that can make all the difference to people who are struggling in their lives.
2: So it is quite empowering by the end of it for us to go away with having seen it as well. It is connected, of course, to an arts charity, the Genesis Foundation. If we haven't come across them, what's their work about?
1: So Genesis Foundation was begun by a philanthropist called John Studinski,

0: We know that the arts continues to be underrepresentative in terms of the demographic of the whole of the UK. And so their mission and John's mission during the past 25 years has very much been to highlight other voices and to bring things forward in that way. But it's been an interesting project, for sure.
1: Yeah, I mean, obviously you're across many different genres of music, but for you, what entices you about the world of opera and maybe some of the misconceptions? You said about the duration, the length, that sometimes I know perhaps switches people off, but why would you invite people to engage with this art form?
0: It's a narrative art form, fundamentally. You're telling stories, and, you know, we love stories. Everyone loves stories. And there's many, many different ways you can tell stories. Films tell stories in a brilliant way. Plays can tell them in a brilliant way. Books can tell them. Musicals can. Operas can. And I think all of those different genres, they share the narrative, but they perhaps have slightly different things going on. What's very powerful about opera, if you go to it live, is that it's live and that the voices in general are unamplified. And there's something quite exciting about, you know, they're acoustic. You know, if you like acoustic sets, going and hearing a singer all acoustic, opera's all about that. So that's one of the very exciting aspects of it. And I think also the range that those singers sing in. There are low voices, there are medium voices, but there's also high voices. So you get this quite kind of energetic, ecstatic sound from an opera voice, which is different perhaps to a musical theatre voice. But fundamentally, I suppose what I'm saying is the mechanism's the same. It's storytelling with songs. That's the power of it.
2: That's the composer of Angels on the Underground, Will Todd. 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But next, we're going to be turning to Colossians chapter 1, verses 18 to 20, thinking about the church and what it's all about. Colossians 1, 18 to 20, after Phil King. This is Praise the Lord.

Now, this may be a very familiar passage to you of Scripture. Colossians 1, verses 18 to 20. And he is the head of the body, the church. He is the beginning and the firstborn among the dead, so that in everything he might have the supremacy. For God was pleased to have all his fullness dwell in him, and through him to reconcile to himself all things, whether things on earth or things in heaven, by making peace through his blood shed on the cross. Today's daily devotional from In Touch Ministries asks the question, the church, what's it all about? Churches are easy to find, but choosing which one to join, there's a lot more involved. Such an important decision deserves some investigation, and it's good to start with what God's word says. Ecclesia, the Greek word for church, refers to people called out by God's grace for the purpose of assembling to worship and serve Christ. Scripture describes the church as a body of believers and Jesus as the head. See Ephesians 5, verses 22 to 30, and what we read in Colossians 1, verse 18. God's design involves worship, instruction, encouragement, and evangelism, as well as ministry to those in need, both within the fellowship and in the greater community. A healthy, vibrant congregation is possible when members rely on the Holy Spirit's guidance. The work of the church is to be done in His power, in humble and prayerful submission to the Lord. So when thinking about membership, consider these important questions. Does the church believe the Word of God? Is it discipling its people? Does the fellowship have missionary or evangelistic programs? Joining a congregation is a significant matter, as a fellowship of believers is one tool God uses to mature and encourage His children. Listen for His Spirit's direction as you prayerfully seek out a church to call home.

0: I've not played that for a while here on the Home of Hope and Worship. It was Bon Jovial, UG, with You Know Me. It's 8 minutes to 11 o'clock. Vicky will be bringing us the latest UCB news at 11. But our second guest on today's This Is My Story is from the charity CARE. She's the Director of Advocacy and Policy at CARE, and her name is Caroline Ansell. Now, she has stood for election in the past, and she didn't know about UCB up until quite recently. You see, her late mum used to support the ministry. So we will be chatting about her mum and Caroline's own introduction to UCB. Her mum will be bursting to know that she's going to be on the show a little later today. She joins us at 10 minutes past 11.
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4: Hi, I'm Tanya Harris of God Conversations. What does spiritual growth look like? Recently, I was talking with a friend about the marks of spiritual growth. He shared a story of a woman who'd recently connected with his church community. She'd made a decision to follow Jesus and was taking steps out of homelessness and destitution. One night, she rang the church offices with an emergency. "Quick, I need help. Somebody come." Somebody did come. They learned that the emergency was that the woman had been to a supermarket and bought 10 boxes of crisps at a discounted rate. The call came because she needed help to give them away to those in need. I love this story. Here is the mark of God at work. Where once this woman had been given to, now she was giving to others. She was learning what it means to be Christian.
0: Or Crispian. Is it just me? Would you really fancy a bag of crisps after listening to Tanya Harris there? Well, don't worry. It's coming up to 11, so 11s could be your excuse for a bag of crisps. And do feel free to grab yourself a drink ahead of our second conversation on today's This Is My Story. I'll tell you more about our second guest, Caroline Ansell, after the latest UCB news, which Vicky will have for us after Matt Redman and David Funk. This is Lamb of God.

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1: From the Sky News Centre at 11, the Housing Secretary says it's not a good week for the government, admitting the Prime Minister is unpopular. But Steve Reid is still urging his colleagues to get behind Sir Keir Starmer. Potential leadership challenger Andy Burnham will ask for permission to stand in a by-election after the MP from Makerfield agreed to stand down. Labour backbencher Fred Thomas is among those calling for the PM to go.
2: I say that with sadness because I think Keir is a decent, honest man. He turned our party round from electoral oblivion into winning a huge majority with a massive mandate to govern in 2024. But the reality is, from my constituents who I speak to regularly, they're not going to vote for him.
1: A man's been arrested on suspicion of murder after a 65-year-old woman was found dead in West Sussex. Officers were called to an address in Worthing after reports of concern for a woman's welfare last night. After President Trump's visit to Beijing came to an end, Vladimir Putin and the UK's Foreign Secretary are planning similar trips to China. Yvette Cooper is expected to visit in early June. A medical expert's warning the UK may see a small number of hantavirus cases after the cruise ship outbreak. Professor Emma Thompson heads a research centre at Glasgow University, one of just two in the UK looking into the rat-borne disease. Tyline delivered over 2,400 counselling sessions about online abuse and exploitation over the last year. The NSPCC says that's an annual increase of 36%. Emma Hardy from the Internet Watch Foundation says the figures aren't a surprise.
3: We see firsthand, we work on the front line of online child sexual abuse. We see what is happening to children and we work hard to get that imagery removed and we work hard with partners all over the world to disrupt the criminality that is out there.
1: And finally, in football, Seamus Coleman will bring his 17-year playing career at Everton to an end when his contract expires next month. The Republic of Ireland defenders made 433 appearances for the club. That's the latest. I'm Barry Weir.
4: From the Bible. For he has rescued us from the dominion of darkness and brought us into the kingdom of the Son he loves, in whom we have redemption, the forgiveness of sins. Colossians 1:13-14.

Austin French, bringing us to 5 minutes past 11 this Friday morning with God is Good All the Time. Now, it was back in March that peers in the House of Lords backed a package of amendments that would close major loopholes in the UK's regulation of online pornography. This was welcome news to the Christian organisation CARE. And we are going to be talking about that a little in our next conversation with CARE's Director of Advocacy and Policy, Caroline Ansell. But she has quite a story to share of her own life as well, and how she's seen God at work and how she first came across UCB.

0: A small flutter of applause there from Songs from the Soil featuring Philippa Hannah and Lucy Grimble with Thanks and Praise. And huge thanks and praise in advance to our final guest of the week on This Is My Story. As I mentioned, she's the Director of Advocacy and Policy at CARE. Joining us on the line, a warm welcome to Caroline Ansell. How are you doing, Caroline?
1: I'm doing very well, thank you. It's Friday, so yeah, I'm very pleased to be with you.
0: Fri-yay, as we like to call it. You were saying to me before we came on air, things have simmered down slightly compared with how they were in our nation's capital and around the corridors of power yesterday. So are you able to take a bit of a breath today?
1: It is good to be back home. I always feel that actually stepping out of the station, you know, you can hear the gulls and smell the sea air. But yes, I mean, things have got pretty febrile in Parliament. So I think MPs everywhere, as they return to their constituencies to the north, the south, the east and the west, will find some refuge in the needs of those that they represent and be back home and be attending local events today.
0: Yeah, and it's so important that we remember that when we think about our MPs, whatever country and constituency we're in, their heart is to serve their local communities. Ultimately, that's why they get into politics. Often the media can try and tell us a different story and paint a different picture, but we need to remember that their heart is to serve people, to make sure that people in need have the support that they need or are embedded into community. And that's something that we're going to be talking to you about during the course of our conversation, of your heart to support people. But let's get into the story of your Christian faith, first of all, Caroline, because as the name of the show suggests, there is testimony element within there. So did you grow up in a Christian culture, or was it, well, I know you've described it as a bit of a pick and mix. So what do you mean by that?
1: Well, sort of cultural Christian type environment. So we celebrated Christmas, of course, but I don't remember much of the story of the birth of the Saviour. It was more around kind of gifting. And actually, my parents hailed from Scotland. Mm-hmm. So in our household, Hogmanay was a really, really big deal. Which was a bit of a mystery to our kind of neighbours, because we were in the Midlands back then. Yes, so sort of Christian principles, if you will, Christian values, but no Christ. So I didn't grow up in a Christian family in that way. And it was probably, I think I was 15, 16, yeah, when actually I came to faith.
0: And prior to that, you did have an awareness of supernatural power potentially at work, didn't you?
1: Yeah, those classic kind of years where you're searching, you're looking for meaning, you're questioning, you know, what is life, what is this world? And of course, in common with too many of my friends and counterparts at that time, I remember quite a bit of alcohol in the park. I remember quite a few kind of, you know, the dramas of the kind of the boyfriend kind of, you know, side of things, and yes, kind of exploring, you know, the Ouija board and sort of moving into some of these things, looking for that higher power, looking for that greater purpose, looking, because I think, you know, there is something within us, isn't there? There is that God-shaped place in our hearts, and we look to fill it, and we too often look in all the wrong places. But yes, had a bit of a brush with that too.
0: But thankfully, as you say, when you were 16, an opportunity came for you to recognise the need for a saviour. And it was actually your older sister who played a part in that, wasn't it?
1: You did. And I think that's so often the story, isn't it? Somebody alongside you. It was one of those kind of tent revivals of the kind of 80s, and it down by the sort of seafront in Eastbourne. I don't recall the speaker who did kind of with such passion kind of lay out the gospel, and I've just, with everything in me, I wanted to respond. I was just a bit rooted to the spot, just that first step. And my sister was with me and tapped me on the shoulder and said, you know, I think the moment's come. And that was all I needed, just that last kind of little moment, that sort of coming alongside. And yes, I gave my life to Christ in that moment, and it changed everything.
0: Indeed, it did change everything. And as you kind of look back over your career, because you were really keen that you felt that politics was a calling for you, and we are going to unpack some of your own political journey on the campaign trail and results that you had to navigate, but would you say that your faith was key to feeling called to politics?
1: Oh my, I'd never have chosen it for myself. I mean, why would you do that? So yes, it was absolutely a calling. And at that point, I'd always been a voter. I was brought up by, my mum was a woman of her day, left school at 14, had no sort of qualification to her name. And yet, you know, she was a woman of such tremendous kind of talent and strength and aptitudes. And, you know, given an opportunity, she'd have changed the world. But she had such towering ambitions for me and my sister that we were to go forward then in a way that she wouldn't. So she would never have countenanced that I didn't vote. I didn't engage, you know, when women before us, my own grandmother didn't have the vote for many of her adult kind of years. So I've always been a voter. I'd never been more engaged than that. So at the time that I had that sense of calling to politics, you know, I was an absolute, I was a teacher. I was in school. I was, you know, passionate about education, but I just kind of felt that this was a path that I was to tread. And this was a place that I was to contribute, where I was going to contribute. I was going to, go forward in that. And at that point, I knew not how. I started ground zero with this kind of just political aspiration, knowing so very little. Probably good to not know too much.
0: So that you wouldn't be put off, possibly.
1: Yeah.
0: So was there a kind of Damascus Road moment? Because I would imagine working within education, obviously, you have a particular lens on what life is like for the children and for the families that you're serving through educating them. It gives you a glimpse of what's going on in the community around you. And I'd imagine that you develop a heart for particular people as a teacher. That was certainly my experience during my teaching years. But was there a particular moment that you felt God was really prodding you to seriously consider politics?
1: You know, it wasn't quite like that for me. And I sort of said at the start, when I had that calling, I knew not how. I didn't know, you know, because my road had been straight and true. You know, I trained as a teacher, moved into being a teacher, moved into being a head of department, moved into being the road was just kind of, you know, I could see it to the horizon. I'd qualified for headship, I was a school inspector, all of those things. How was I going to get, you know, move into this political world? And actually, it was a sort of shock diagnosis for my then very little boy. He was 4 years old, and we were told that he had a life-threatening brain tumour. Well, in that moment, just everything changed. And I stepped down from school. You know, we were told, would he make it? If he did make it, would he be the same child? Because they were operating so close to the personality sort of center in the brain. Mm-hmm. Would he be able to speak? Would he, you know, how would it be? Our lives just kind of stopped in that moment. And happily, he came through. I think every church in Eastbourne was praying at that time. And he came through. And in that time then, when I just had this most incredible sort of life-saving experience in the NHS and seeing my boy come through, I had such a need to give something back, because the only question we didn't have to ask of the consultant was, how much will this cost and how will we possibly afford it? So in Eastbourne at that time, there was a campaign to secure the maternity services in Eastbourne. Never been involved in campaigning like that before, but up I rock for the march the big kind of, you know, rally, the protest. People in Eastbourne saying, you know, we value these services, we want these services, and, you know, hear our cry. And so I rocked up with my double buggy and the boys. And at the time, this campaign was led by the Conservative MP in Eastbourne. And at the close of, you know, that initial campaign work on maternity, he said, have you thought about sort of getting involved in this kind of challenge we have around local homes and housing field? And just one campaign after another unfolded before me. And every September, I would say, this year, I'll be going back to school. This will be it when I will return to where I've come from, what I know, and I'll go back. And I just never did. And that took me, that path took me through local government as well to Parliament in 2015. So you never know, do you, how the road twists and turns and what it will be that will be the catalyst of the start of something new. And for me, it was that life-changing event for my boy and how his life was saved.
0: Mm. And actually, it's more often than not when we step into unknown territory, when we're walking in faith, those are the times that we see God show up. And that doesn't mean things are going to go according to plan every single time, but we know that he will be faithful and that he will teach us through some of these experiences. So brings up to speed in terms of campaigning and standing for election. How was that experience for you? Because I remember when we spoke to the director of care following the general election, 2 years ago now, and he shared some of his experience and his heart for those who'd been standing for election who had lost their seats as well. Some really tough things to navigate, and I know for you that was something that you had to navigate as well. So talk to us about the reality of standing for election, some of what that involves, and how you recognize God at work in that season.
1: Yeah, that certainly does take me back. Well, I'd given up everything I knew and where I'd been successful and where I'd been, you know, valued and appreciated and trod this political path then for those sort of 7 years. My knuckles were red raw from knocking on doors, a few dog bites along the way. And that took me all the way through to this general election in 2015. And remembering I've come from a place where to get on the parliamentary list, there's a whole drama that goes on before that moment of even, you know, being the candidate. And I'd sat outside the office for my interview, like trying to remember, you know, the borough council does bins, the county council does social care. You know, I'd come, you know, zero to 100 miles an hour. Mm. And here I was just arriving at the count at the Winter Gardens in Eastbourne. So this is the night, you know, this is Christmas Eve.
0: Yeah.
1: This is the night, and I rock up and I've not even managed to step into the door, and there's, you know, it's like hundreds and hundreds of people inside this building working through the night when the good people of Eastbourne have all long since gone to bed, having sort of cast their vote, and there they are. It's like a Dickensian sort of paper factory shuffling all these votes and genuinely, you know, putting things in clothes pegs and putting them in laundry baskets. This is a democracy at work. I've not even stepped into the building. And my chairman, who was my strong ally, stepped out and he said, look, I'm really sorry. So close. You came so close. But you've lost, you know, just didn't quite come over the line. And so I'll give you some time so you collect your thoughts and, you know, we'll regroup on the inside. And it was like just being hit by a bus in that moment. I thought, but I'm walking a path that I felt kind of called to. Mm. I've given 7 years and it's all sort of, you know, unpaid, voluntary. It's kind of, I've gone out there for you. What is this? Is this some big kind of learning experience? Because whilst I'd been a successful professional and everything, I was a woman who was really kind of, you know, fearful of rejection and fearful of failure. And, oh, brilliant, I get an opportunity to be rejected and fail on the telly in front of 500,000 people across Sussex. I mean, perfect. What punishment is this? And I paced and I paced outside in the middle of the night. I must have looked like a mad woman, but there was no one around. You know, it was all just quiet. A few foxes, you know, it was that kind of vibe. And I wrestled with God. Why? Why? And I came to a place where, at the end of myself, where I had no more answers to my question, of course. And I just came to that place where I thought, well, the next crazy thing you ask me to do, I'll do that as well. Because I'm just going to follow. I don't understand. I'm just going to trust. So I go into the Winter Garden. And I can't bear to speak to anybody. I'm just like, just need to deliver my defeat speech. Thank you all for your, you know, thank you much to my team. Thank you to, or they're going to just leave me be. So I sort of skirted around and, you know, just kept in my own kind of head. And the moment came where they called all the candidates to the stage and all the TV sort of crews, all the, you know, cameras then trained on us as we're walking up to the stage. There's a small flight of stairs and people started like cheering as I walked by and slapping me on the back. I'm like, well, that's a bit sick. Just in the zone, you know, kind of like, thank you for coming. And it's, you know, all that jazz. And it just gets to a point where I thought, this is just crazy. And I'm at the top of the stairs and I turn around and I see my campaign manager at the back of the hall, kind of like arms raised and yes, punch in the air. Have I won? And it's kind of caught on camera. Have I won? Like, oh, nobody updated you. I can't believe it. In that moment, all those hours pacing outside, and I had actually won. So it was like, just a really, I wouldn't give up that struggle, because it was such a powerful learning lesson about trust. And about, I felt like I'd passed a test.
0: Yeah.
1: And so that was a good year. 2 years later with the Theresa May snap election, not so good, although rich pickings for learning again. So my scoreboard is two, win two, lose two.
0: But how incredible that in that moment, believing you hadn't been elected, you took the opportunity, was trying to compose yourself, what's processing so many thoughts, because of course it wasn't just impacting you, Caroline. There would be impact upon your family, upon your friends, upon your church community and all those who'd been getting behind you at that time. But ultimately, I know you recognise God was testing you in that moment, and ultimately the question he was asking is, will you trust me? Will you do what I'm asking of you? And you gave him your yes, which is incredible. But of course, sometimes God's ways aren't our ways, as we'll find out after a short break for one of the new songs we added at the start of this month. This is Red Letter Society with Psalm 9.

0: It's 32 minutes past 11. A reminder, our final guest for this week on This Is My Story is the Director of Advocacy and Policy at CARE, Caroline Ansell. Now, Caroline, you shared that story of that night in 2015 when you thought you had lost your election, but in fact, you had won. Quite an emotional time, obviously, a lot of tiredness, a lot of work that had gone in, and a lot of wrestling with God. But of course, you learned a really valuable lesson in that moment. Another lesson that you've learned through family life is that God's ways are not always our ways. And there's a particular example of this with your son's dream of the career that he wanted to pursue. Tell us a bit about that.
1: Yeah, I mean, right from very, very young, he'd had a real strong desire to kind of serve in the armed forces. He's got this kind of DNA that's all around, you know, protecting and defending. And because of some of the repercussions from that sort of early, you know, childhood surgery, he wasn't able to pursue that dream. And it just, there was a moment where it was just put out of all contention because of, you know, the sort of medical history. And it was a real crisis point. And I remember so clearly in that moment, again, just like petitioning heaven. It's like, why? When he longs to sort of, you know, follow this path, why has this happened? And I'm sure he won't mind my sharing, because he's fiercely proud of the story and really keen for God to be glorified in it. But it came as an absolute axe, a sort of move back into epilepsy, just closed that, like shut it down forever. And I remember in that moment, that really vulnerable moment as we, you know, sort of cared for him, that God speaks so clearly to me in a notion that was, your falling apart is my coming together. And I thought of all the things that he was going to lose in this moment, including you know, the position that he had, the course that he was following, you know, the dreams that he'd had, the life he'd imagined, all of it in that moment just nuked. And that's what I had in my mind's eye. Everything that he'd worked for, everything he'd aspired to. But from that, a whole new pathway then opened up. And we're now 2 or 3 years on. I have seen him become such a passionate man chasing God's heart, giving his testimony and reaching other people then for Christ out of this experience, out of this whole new chapter where he now works in a residential position for a Christian organization that teaches and ministers. And he has seen things, he has learned things, he has now become, yeah, I can see before my eyes him becoming the man that he was always to be. And I often come back to that. Your falling apart is my coming together. And I just thank God you are. Your ways are not our ways. And just, it was, you know, it's proved to be something really just so extraordinary. And I remember that when things inevitably look like they're going south, you know, God sits above it all. And if we can just but suspend our own limited understanding of what we think is for our best, or what we think is, you know, the future that we had carved out, and just catch the wave of what God has for us, wow. Just get excited.
0: Yeah. And so often we think that when God speaks to us very clearly like that, it's maybe a word for that particular season. But of course, as you've mentioned, it's one that you've been able to come back to time and time again. And it is so heartwarming as a parent and on behalf of those people listening to hear that you've seen the way God has been at work in your son and that he's stepped into the plan and purpose that God has for his life at this time. We might have to see about getting him on This Is My Story at some point in the future.
1: He would love that.
0: But in terms of your work now, obviously you've been based with care for some time, and we know that care is ideally placed to campaign and to advocate on many of the hot topics that are being discussed in the corridors of power and actually be a very respected voice when it comes to making sure that the biblical perspective and the God perspective is considered in decision making. So what have been some of the ways that you've sought to serve God and therefore serve other people in recent years through your work with care?
1: Yeah, well, it's a curious thing. So I'm sort of, you know, back in Parliament, even though I've lost. You're clearly not wandering far from that then political path. And of course, it does mean I have a special heart for MPs of all parties,
0: yeah,
1: and members of the House of Lords too, because I do have that kind of lived experience, as people would say on that, and the sort of challenges they face. And organisations like CARE, who can really specialise in particular sort of streams of legislation, the kind of insights then that, you know, we can provide to parliamentarians because of the ways in which

0: at legislation to bring assisted suicide to the health service. That is just such a dangerous move. It would change forever the way we see ourselves, the way we see each other. That's that sort of social fabric. We're just there. So we've been very alive to some of the risks, because we can look at the international scene, we can look at precedent, we can look at those impacts. We've also done a whole tranche of work around the Crime and Policing Bill, around the regulation of online pornography. Again, something that can be will be damaging, devastating in many cases, but really damaging to young people's development, to their ability to form, you know, good relationships, to their esteem, to all of these things, and highlighting the very addictive nature, particularly of online and pornography, and how it actually robs. So we've been able to do a great deal of work there, and that you know, coming through just in that recent just before the King's Speech, we managed to help peers to secure a number of amendments to that legislation that will provide better protection and particularly, you know, obviously for women and girls.
1: And it is so important. And there are some brilliant organisations, Christian organisations, that are seeking to support people who struggle with pornography, whether it be online or in another form, because they've heard countless stories of how it has impacted not just individuals' lives, but the lives of so many people. And it's so important that we have organisations like CARE who are in a position to campaign, to speak to those who are part of the decision-making process on all of these issues. But it can often make those of us who feel like we don't have anything much to offer potentially feel powerless when we just sit back and observe what's playing out within government, whether it be in Parliament or the House of Lords. We can maybe feel powerless for our voice and opinion to be heard. So challenge us this morning, Caroline. What part can we be playing in some of what CARE is involved in?
0: Well, that is such a brilliant opportunity. And in terms of that notion around powerless, I knew when people were praying for me, I could feel it. I could feel it in my stride. I could hear it in my voice. You know, just never underestimate the power of prayer. So in terms of supporting CARE, very definitely prayer, because we're walking in these sort of, you know, dark places, hoping to carry the light, but it comes at something of a cost. It's hard for the team who have just completed a run of evidence gathering around trafficking and some of the instances that we see through some of the pimping type websites. But it's hard to go through image after image and just see some of this vulnerability and engage in this area with people whose lives have been so broken. So prayer for the team. We have a raft of resources on the website for people to look at, you know, individually. We have a very talented team of speakers who will come out by invitation, come out to your church and open up some of these issues and kind of ways in which you can get involved. And just we rise on the faithful giving and the support, the prayerful support of those who lift us and put us in that place where we can shine and look to support parliamentarians in their really important work. Because I think we lose sight sometimes because it all seems to be happening, you know, elsewhere. And actually, if it gets too toxic, people just turn off. Yeah. You know, just can't watch anymore, can't listen anymore, and sort of step back. And yet, you know, government is good and godly, and we are called to pray for our leaders. It behoves us to get engaged in this political process. And you know, everybody listening will have MPs and councillors in their patch. And so there are many ways in which, you know, we can be that salt and light in the public square and in the political world.
1: And I would add

0: It's so important, particularly when we think about praying for our leaders, that our prayers are not led by our own political opinion, but they're led by the Holy Spirit and God's heart for people. It's so important that we're doing that, that we're praying into the good of our communities and our nation and indeed our world on a larger scale. But I have to say, Caroline, the type of work that you're involved in, you are subject to some really heavy topics, really serious stuff. How do you hold on to hope, especially when things are maybe looking quite bleak on some of these matters?
1: Yes, and I think, and the same applies, you know, quite probably to everyone, everywhere, whatever their kind of line of work might be. So I think the general universal answer is God gives grace where he calls you to be. He gives you grace to be in that place, and he gives you strength, and he makes that promise in his word that, you know, he goes before you. So that ultimately, because that's what, why we are all doing the work that we are doing, each other, you know, he sent even the disciples, you know, two was the lowest number. So, you know, we're meant to work together and support each other. You know, lock shields, as it were. So that's really important too. And three, we have in our mind's eye the people that we are looking to defend and protect and safeguard. And that gives us that hope that, you know, to keep going and to keep battling. So we just need to know where we are by God's hand, and that's where we'll, you know, bloom where you planted. Even when it's quite a dark and difficult place.
0: Indeed. Now, some of you may have voted in local elections last week. Some of you may have been pleased with the results. Some of you may not. But it's so important, particularly as God's people, that we take our responsibility in helping democracy along, particularly in the UK. If you're outside the UK, I'm sorry if you feel a bit left out. But it is so important that we recognise God has given each of us a part to play and to bloom where we've been planted, as you say there, Caroline. And at the risk of maybe causing a little bit of emotion, you've certainly bloomed during our conversation on today's This Is My Story. And I know in your words, you know that your mum would have burst with pride to hear you talking on UCB. You weren't actually aware of us until fairly recently, though, were you?
1: No, how bad is that?
0: You're forgiven.
1: I mean, I probably shouldn't have told you that. And now you've told everybody. I mean, that's not a good look. I've never been much of a radio listener, I guess, is the truth of it. But yes, I'd done my sort of near 30-odd years and more without kind of knowing about UCB and its work and its reach. And I found out... I found you just last year. My mum, bless her, 93 though, so, you know, she'd lived a long life and a brave life. But she died last January, and I'm her executor, and I found in her will a gift to UCB. I'm like, what is UCB? So I Googled you, United Christian Broadcasters. And okay. And so I kind of tuned in and made more meaningful, perhaps, because I bought her a radio. I know she loved the radio. I bought her a radio for her last birthday. So I put on UCB, and I am just captured. It's been a year and more, and now I kind of listen in the garden, listen in the car. I listen if I'm working away, you know, finalising briefings, and it has been such a source of comfort and inspiration and, you know, kind of courage, that connection with that, you know, wider family, that family of believers has been something really, truly wonderful. And so, yes, here I am, one of her last parting shots, a gift of that kind of fellowship.
0: Wow. Incredibly inspiring and such an incredible legacy that your mum has left within you and your sister and the rest of the family, and such a beautiful finish that she should be the one to introduce you to the UCB family. Thank you so much for sharing some of your God story with us this morning, Caroline. You can get involved proactively in praying and supporting the work of CARE by heading to care.org.uk. But we're going to continue our worship now with a song that really speaks of the heart of Caroline when she was within local and national government and within her work with CARE right now. Something that we need to apply to every aspect of the ways we seek to serve God. This is New Wine Worship with Faith and Faithfulness.

Huge thanks to Caroline and Saul for being our final guest of this week's This Is My Story. Just before she left the Zoom call that we were using for our conversation, she did ask whether we could pray for her quite specifically. But she shared that as part of her role as executor of her mum's estate, her and the family have been trying to sell her mum's bungalow down in Eastbourne, and it's taking a lot longer than they might have hoped. So if you're able to, do send up a prayer specifically on that note. But if you would like to find out more about the work Caroline's involved in, that website again is care.org.uk. And I'd be really excited if we hear of positive news of the sale of that bungalow down in Eastbourne. So get praying as we worship our way to the midday news, which Vicky Gibbons will indeed have for us after Thrive Worship. This is Highest One.

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2: UCB News at 12 o'clock, I'm Vicky Gibbons. One of Sir Keir Starmer's top team is calling for his colleagues to put country first, party second, and avoid a turbulent leadership contest. Housing Secretary Steve Reid has admitted his boss isn't popular, with nearly 90 of his own MPs calling for him to stand down. Close contacts of people linked to a fatal meningitis outbreak in Reading are being offered antibiotics as a precaution. One student has died and two others are being treated for the infection at the Royal Berkshire Hospital. The UK Health Security Agency says the risk to the public is low. At least 11 religious leaders have been assassinated, extrajudicially executed, forcibly disappeared or kidnapped in Colombia in nearly 18 months, ahead of presidential elections at the end of the month. CSW has launched a petition calling for the protection of religious leaders from armed and criminal groups in the country. The charity's Anna Stangle says it's the deadliest election season in more than two decades.
3: Just a few weeks ago, a bomb went off in southwest Colombia, killing scores of people and injuring many more. So it's really serious. And I think what Colombians, what they want is peace. And they want peace with justice. They want peace with truth. They want to be able to live in their homes and with their families.
2: And the Church of Scotland has a new moderator. Ahead of the opening of the Kirk's General Assembly in Edinburgh, the Right Reverend Gordon Kennedy shared his hopes for the next year.
4: We need to show the life of Jesus so that others will be attracted to join. We need to be the church, or there's not going to be a church. Let's follow Jesus openly, visibly, so that people will notice the difference, and let's see what God does with that.
2: Earlier this morning, he was given the ceremonial chain and ring of office by the outgoing chair, the very Reverend Rosie Frew. That's the latest UCB news.
5: Thank you, Vicky. Well, similar weather to yesterday, although thankfully the rain won't be quite as heavy as it was yesterday. Sunny spells for many, but showers likely to affect windward coasts, with a few scattered showers developing inland across England and Wales, and feeling less cold than it has in recent days. Now, looking ahead to tomorrow, there'll be a sunny morning for most, but cloud and rain across the far west will slowly move eastwards as the day progresses, reaching the Far East by late evening and still feeling chilly. But taking a look at the slightly increased temperatures heading into this afternoon, in Scotland and Northern Ireland, lows of 8 or 9 degrees and highs of 12, maybe even 13. Across England and Wales, we'll see lows of 11 or 12 degrees and highs of 14 degrees, looking warmest down in Devonshire and Cornwall this afternoon. Now let's turn to God's Word once more and unpack some wisdom from the tea maker. Hebrews chapter 9.
6: From the Bible. So Christ was sacrificed once to take away the sins of many, and he will appear a second time, not to bear sin, but to bring salvation to those who are waiting for him. Hebrews 9:28.

Maverick City Music with Promises. It's 7 minutes past 12. A good Friday afternoon to you. Of course, Ruth will be on the way with the drive show later today with the opportunity to control the playlist here on UCB2 with Friday favourites. But last week, I tried something. It seemed to work. So I'm offering you an exclusive opportunity this lunchtime to potentially choose one of the songs that is played between now and 1 o'clock. Now, in order to get involved in this, you are going to have to use the UCB2 WhatsApp number. If you don't have it saved, I'll give it to you in a moment. But you can request any song of worship that is seasonally appropriate for this time of year and is on our UCB2 playlist. And I will do my best to fit it in for you during this hour. But I want to know why you would like to hear that particular song. So get in touch on WhatsApp with your name, the song you would like me to play, and why you would like to hear it. If you don't have the number, here it is. 01782 922 220. So don't worry, I'll give it to you again. 01782 922 220. Only one request available. You better get it in there quick. What can I be playing for you and why?

Indeed, it does. Big Daddy Weave there. So, sometimes we find ourselves in situations where we don't know how to pray. And we really wish we had someone that could pray for us. And perhaps there isn't anyone around. I say this because I want to remind you our UCB prayer line is available if you'd like someone to pray with or for you. They're trained volunteers at the end of the phone, ready to take your call to pray with you and to bring God into the center of what you're going through right now. Prayer line is open Monday to Friday from 9 a.m. till 10 p.m. and on Saturday from 10 a.m. until 2 p.m. You could give them a call on 01782 36 3000 or head over to ucb.co.uk/pray.

Our lunchtime hymn for Friday is a pretty modern hymn when it comes to hymn standards. It was released in the mid-2000s, designed to bridge Celtic musical traditions with contemporary congregational worship, focusing on Trinitarian themes. It was written by Keith Getty, who is very well known for being part of the New Irish Hymns series. And sometimes this particular hymn is referred to as Fullness of Grace. The song appeared in the New Irish Hymns version 3, called Incarnation, in 2004, and later featured in New Irish Hymns The Complete Works a year later in 2005, the year my first daughter was born. The New Irish Hymns series was created and produced by Keith Getty to introduce modern hymnody to churches. The version brought to us today features Keith's wife, Kristen Getty, Margaret Becker, and Joanne Hogg. Friday's lunchtime hymn is God of Grace.

Band Reeves with I Can't Help Myself. Now, you've heard the old saying, choose this day whom you're going to serve. Well, I want to invite you to choose this day who or what are you going to believe and live your life by. Today in The Word for Today, we start a new two-part series, part two tomorrow, entitled Live Like You Believe It. Are you going to take God at His Word? We'll unpack that a little more after new music for this month from Collins Bundjera. This is called The Everlasting Gospel. Oh.

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1: The word for today is live like you believe it, part one. In Proverbs chapter 23 and verse 7 we read, "For as he thinks in his heart, so is he." A fascinating experiment was conducted a half century ago. Three men tested their strength on a gripping machine with an average measure of 101 pounds of pressure. Then the participants were hypnotized and the experimenter told them, "You cannot grip because you are weak." Under the power of suggestion, their average grip strength fell to 29 pounds of pressure. Then the experimenter said, "Now you can grip." Their average grip increased to 145 pounds of pressure. Their strength was increased fivefold when they said, "I can," versus when they said, "I can't." It helps to think of scripture as a script. While the reality of your circumstances often feels as if you are off script, you've got to take your cues from God's word. You've got to live as if you are who God says you are. You have what God says you have, and you can do what God says you can do. If you believe the enemy's lies, you're in deep trouble. But if you believe God's word, it'll get you and keep you out of trouble. When you're lonely, don't forget his promise, "I will never leave you nor forsake you." Hebrews 13 verse 5. When you feel like you've lost your way, remember his words from Proverbs 16 verse 9. "A man's heart plans his way, but the Lord directs his steps." When you're battling illness, you can stand on his promise. "For I will restore health to you and heal you of your wounds," says the Lord. Jeremiah 30 verse 17. The word for today is live as if you believe it. And that's the word for today on UCB.

0: God.
1: Phil Wickham with What an Awesome God, playing that today for Anae, because she originally requested Psalm in Song with Planted by the Waters by Elohim Songs. But unfortunately, we don't appear to have it on the playlist. So I gave her the option of choosing another in terms of our one request during this hour. Also, a very good afternoon to Cecil. Thank you so much for your message. Maybe next week, Cecil, I can play something by Matt Maher for you. But do get in touch with Abby later on, as you get to control the playlist on The Drive Show each and every Friday with Friday Favourites. Also, a very good afternoon to Esther, who's been in touch on WhatsApp for the first time, enjoying her lunch hour, sat in her car down by the beach, and joined with the UCB2 listener family. I hope you enjoyed that song, playing that for you as well today. But I found out that Abby's covering The Drive Show today instead of Ruth, so that means there's a bit of musical chairs on UCB2 today. So Lydia, in fact, will be popping in to have a chat with us after a foretaste of tonight's Jazz Cafe, where Ruth brings you jazz, swing and blues. I would say this falls into the blues category, hearing the guitar. It's Eric Van Zandt with I Know Jesus.

0: Rick Van Zandt and I Know Jesus. You can hear that in the Jazz Cafe this evening with Ruth, but I have been reliably informed that Ruth is not doing your drive show today. She's coming in later for the Jazz Cafe, so Abby will have your Friday favourites later on this evening, which means, just like every UCB presenter, like buses, sometimes you miss them, but then three come along at once. A third appearance on afternoons for Lydia Oakes this week. Hello.
1: It's musical chairs, isn't it?
0: It is, but I am firmly stuck on This Is My Story.
1: Yeah.
0: How are you doing?
1: Good. A bit of a whirlwind yesterday.
0: Yeah? What happened?
1: Did you catch the weather, Matt?
0: It was more a case of the weather catching me, if I'm being honest. Yeah. A couple of times that I got absolutely drenched.
1: Yeah, no. I managed to dodge the rain. But
0: that's pretty impressive, because rain falls quite close.
1: Arrived here, though. Made it in.
0: Well done.
1: So we're talking question of the day. What was your last good experience? I mean, you know, thunderstorms. It just felt so refreshing after all that rainfall, torrential downpour.
0: You always find the bright side. I love this.
1: Yeah, but what was your last good experience? Last weekend again, it felt like walking through Psalm 23. But yeah, a bit later in the show, we're going to be reflecting on Psalm 28. We've been thinking about just how dependable God is, how he exceeds expectations, how he lavishes love. And then, as we unpack a bit of Psalm 28, thinking just about how he does all of that and how we can actually trust him. You know, we can have doubts and questions.
0: Yeah.
1: Is God trustworthy? But pointing us back to how he is trustworthy, and he is who he says he is.
0: Absolutely, very in line with today's word for today, actually. yeah, it's like God is trying to give us a message or something, do you not think? And of course, we need to be looking out for all of those signs, using the senses that God has given us to work out how he's seeking to speak to us and how he's seeking to lead us, because ultimately, he is the only one we can truly rely on, because as God's word says, he never changes. He will never leave us nor forsake us. He is faithful to his promises yesterday, today and forever. Lydia, on the way from 1 o'clock with your afternoon, getting you that little bit closer towards the weekend.

0: So a recap on today's guests on This Is My Story. The final This Is My Story of the week. At 9:30, we spoke to Reverend Sean Keating. He's minister of Holkham Baptist Church down in Taunton in Somerset. And as part of his duties alongside landscape gardening, he's been acting as chaplain to Asda in Taunton for the last 9 years, sharing his approach to chaplaincy within a supermarket towards the staff and the customers, how God leads him into some very interesting conversations, and he shared quite vulnerably his journey of faith following his parents' divorce when he was just 11 years old. He has grown so much in his relationship with God and in confidence. Being quite a shy and retiring guy, God has certainly brought him out of his shell as he seeks to have meaningful, supportive conversations with people in Taunton. Incredibly inspiring, as was our second guest today, the director of Advocacy and Policy for Care, Caroline Ansell, as she shared her story of how her faith led her from teaching into politics, the story of the election night in 2015, where she'd been told that she'd lost, but indeed God used that as a learning opportunity for Caroline in whether she trusted him. She now campaigns with CARE on some of the key issues facing the nation and supports politicians in all parties through that work. I'd highly recommend, if you didn't listen to that conversation, to listen in on the radio highlights at your convenience, but also find out more about Caroline and the team at CARE. Support their work prayerfully, as well as financially and proactively in campaigning with some of the key issues that are facing the UK. Just head to care.org.uk.
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6: Hello, my name is Brendan Bassett. I'm the national team leader of Jesus Shaped People. It should come as little surprise to find that people were very high on Jesus' priorities. The Gospels are full of examples of Jesus noticing people. He gave his attention, his time, his energies, his healing touch to people. Perhaps, too, there's always a part of us that wants to be noticed, that bit of us that shouts out, "Well, what about me?" We like to be noticed for our abilities and our skills. We like to be noticed for our achievements commitments, our service. Jesus' priority towards people included and emphasized his concern for people who came out of the lowest social status and who knew the most difficult lives. To follow Jesus is to notice people, to help people. Who will you notice today?

Matteo, bringing us to the end of our time together for today and for this week. Thanks for hanging out. On Mondays, This Is My Story, we'll be speaking to Anna and Justin about their foster care journey as we enter the second week of Foster Care Fortnight. And we'll also be speaking to Daniel Johnson, who's the program leader for Theology and Worship Studies at London School of Theology. Have a brilliant weekend. If you are able to join me on Sunday between 10 and 2, then do so. But other than that, I'll be back from 9 o'clock on Monday with more This Is My Story. See ya.

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1: UCB News at 1 o'clock, I'm Vicky Gibbons. West Streeting is backing Andy Burnham to be Labour's candidate in the upcoming by-election in Makerfield. Its ruling body will decide if he can stand as both men weigh up a potential challenge to Sir Keir Starmer. Housing Secretary Steve Reeds warned the party will be consumed by chaos if there's a leadership challenge. Labour backbencher Brian Leishman wants the current Greater Manchester Mayor to take over.
2: Andy Burnham is definitely, I would say, the most popular Labour politician in the United Kingdom. I think his record as being an effective communicator and political operator is exactly the sort of thing that would strengthen the parliamentary Labour Party. He's a leader, very well respected. I want to see him in Parliament.
1: A 19-year-old who rode an e-bike dangerously and knocked down and killed an 86-year-old on a zebra crossing has been jailed for 6 years and 9 months. It happened in Sunderland in May last year. Billy Stoko admitted causing death by dangerous driving. The number of Childline counselling sessions about sexual abuse has jumped by more than a third in the last year. The NSPCC say between April 2025 and this March, more than 2,400 were administered. The organisation's calling on the government to go further than a ban for under-16s and force tech companies to keep children safe. Lewis Keller is from the charity.
3: There's a real opportunity now for the government to step up to the plate and introduce measures that stop some of these harmful features being in place. And we're allowing children to access the online world, but only in a way that can be safe.
1: And thousands of police officers are preparing for two protests in London tomorrow with concerns of potential violence and hate speech. On the same day as the FA Cup final at Wembley, Unite the Kingdom and the annual Nakba Day Palestinian events are taking place. Meanwhile, a group of bishops responding to growing polarisation in the country have released a prayer for unity in our nation. That's the latest UCB News.
4: From the Bible, let us then approach the throne of grace with confidence, so that we may receive mercy and find grace to help us in our time of need. Hebrews 4:16. Amen.

has just turned 6 minutes past one. Hey, welcome along to the show, UCB2, the home of hope and worship. It's me, Lydia, keeping you company, sitting in for Abby as she joins you later on the drive show. Thanks to Matt with This Is My Story. How is your afternoon going so far? Happy Friday. Martin Smith and the Kingdom Choir kickstarting the show with Trouble. Going to sing our way out of trouble, just as the birds find a song to sing. Hey, so can we.

Life worship. How can we not give praise? So yesterday was one of those days, getting some of those, you know, those things done, getting my car checked over. Bit of a whirlwind, quite the experience, where I was in the car garage and boom, thunder. Boom, there again, it goes again. Quickly managed to get into my car, leaving the garage, and then the split second later, down comes the rain. Torrential downpour of rain. But not rain for long, because then it turned into hail. Ice falling from the sky. And somehow it just timed out so well that I jumped into my car, missing getting soaked. And then after all that, after it had to eventually passed, I returned home safely, and then the sun peeping from behind the clouds, and it made for a very memorable moment. It even felt pretty refreshing. But do you get that, how there's just something oddly comforting about hearing a hail rattle on the roof while you're warm and safe inside?

0: King.
1: Jesus is King, an upbeat song for your Friday afternoon. Matthew West there, and some new music, new to our playlist. So for your pocket of peace today, a peaceful thought to take away. It's inspired by yesterday's classic British weather. As I sat there listening to the hail hit the roof of my car, I found myself thinking how temporary storms really are. It was a crazy sudden thunderstorm. Even the fiercest ones, they pass by eventually. So your pocket full of peace, maybe that's worth remembering today. Whatever is weighing on you this afternoon, that maybe to just give it time, to be kind to yourself through it, and just remember that the clouds do part again. This will pass by.
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6: Hi, I'm Kieran Kelly from the Christian Institute. Some of us live to work. We love it. It dominates our time and energy. Others work to live, seeing it as a necessary evil, draining and unfulfilling. Either way, work takes up a big chunk of our lives. Whether it's our paid job, raising the kids, voluntary work or studying, we're likely to spend more time working than just about anything else. If being a disciple of Jesus means living for him in all of life, that must apply to work too. When God gives someone new life, he gives them good works to go with it. As it says in Colossians chapter 3, whatever you do, work at it with all your heart, as working for the Lord, not for men. Right from the beginning, work has always been part of God's purpose for human beings. For Christians, work is a wonderful opportunity to serve God and bless others around us. How will you do that today?

It is the Kingdom Fleet. Come what may, playing here on UCB2. Welcome along to the show. So this Friday, getting you thinking positively. What was your last good experience? Who doesn't love an experience? Hey, they shape us. Moments that can mean so much. They can help to even change us. Even the not so good ones, the not so good experiences that we have in life, how they can, in the end, be turned around. But what is it for you? I'd love to hear your thoughts. What was your last good experience? What does that look like to you? You can get in touch on our UCB2 WhatsApp, 01782 922220, or drop an email to lydia@ucb.co.uk.

You tuned in to UCB2, the home of hope and worship. Now, who doesn't love a good experience? Getting you thinking positively at this Friday. And yeah, getting you to think about those good experiences. What was your last good experience? They shape us. Moments that can mean so much. Maybe it was a restaurant that you visited and the atmosphere, the food just made it that experience. Maybe it was a bakery goodie that you collected, a treat that you enjoyed this afternoon. Maybe even a discounted item, a holiday. What was your last good experience?

0: safe.
1: It's straight from Psalm 23, Stillwaters there, Liana Crawford. Now, talking this Friday afternoon about those good experiences, and this must be quite the experience for those who casually just taking a stroll through the town, just passing by. I love this. I came across where 300 women in this town in Spain, they spent 3 years crocheting a canopy that stretches 60 metres and covers 500 square metres over the town's main shopping street. It cut temperatures by as much as 10 degrees Fahrenheit, and it's taken down every autumn. Then it's washed and reinstalled the following summer. The project has since won multiple awards too, inspired a version in New Iberia, Louisiana, and even had Hollywood faces like Tom Cruise and Marilyn Monroe woven into the design. You know, what a happy story. I read it was a group of grandmothers who crocheted shade canopies just with the heart to protect their Spanish town from heat. And these canopies, yeah, they were a work of art from the pictures.
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6: I'm Ian Brayshaw from Hope Church Stoke, and I believe in prayer. Sometimes I wonder what I might talk to God about. There's a danger that our prayers become repetitive, and that can be boring. So, how can I find something new that I know is worth talking about? Well, every verse in the Bible can be the start of a prayer, because every word in the Bible is there for a reason, and it's because God wants to bring something to our attention. So every verse can be the start of a conversation with him. You might be saying, I don't have a clue what that means. You might be saying, that's brilliant, thank you so much. You might be saying, do I ever act like that? Or, I struggle with that. Or, I can't measure up to that. You might be saying, wow, or why, or sorry, or help. The truth is, you can say anything you like about it and then see where it goes. Because every verse in the Bible can be the start of a conversation with God.

0: Well, we've got our latest news at 2 o'clock, just around the corner. More music taking us there. And then in the next hour, sharing some good news about butterflies. Good news about, yeah, those butterflies that maybe you've started to spot fluttering in the sky, flying lightly, getting us to just lift our eyes. And yeah, good news for your Friday.
1: I've never asked these questions. I've never felt so broken. Oh.

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2: UCB News at 2 o'clock. I'm Rebecca Smith. Wes Streeting says Andy Burnham should be the candidate in an upcoming by-election in Greater Manchester. The former Health Secretary says Mr Burnham has the best chance of winning the seat in Makerfield, and that should override factional advantage. Steve Reed says it's not a good week for the government, admitting the Prime Minister is unpopular, but the Housing Minister is still urging his colleagues to get behind Sir Keir Starmer. Labour backbencher Fred Thomas is among those calling for the PM to go.
3: I say that with sadness because I think Keir is a decent, honest man. He turned our party round from electoral oblivion into winning a huge majority with a massive mandate to govern in 2024. But the reality is, from my constituents who I speak to regularly, they're not going to vote for him.
2: A teenage e-bike rider has been jailed for nearly 7 years for killing a great-grandmother at a zebra crossing. Billy Stokoe knocked down 86-year-old Gloria Stevenson in Sunderland a year ago. He had cannabis in his system and only one brake worked on his bike. The UK Health Security Agency has confirmed pupils at two separate schools in Reading are being treated for meningitis. A third student, who attended Henley College in Oxfordshire, has died. There are concerns of violence and stigmatisation ahead of Colombia's presidential elections at the end of the month. Last year, there was an attempted assassination on one of the candidates who later died. Clashes over territorial control and illegal economies in some parts of the country continue. Annalise Stangle from CSW is urging us to pray and sign a petition calling on the Colombian government to restore protections of religious leaders who are at risk from armed and criminal groups.
4: When they're being pressured to do something or to speak at something or not speak about something, that they would have wisdom in knowing how to handle that. And I think secondly, praying for them to know that they're not alone.
2: And members of the public are being urged to vote for their favourite butterfly. Butterfly Conservation will look to reveal which of the insects takes top spot for the nation. That's the latest UCB News.
5: From the Bible. The world and its desires pass away, but whoever does the will of God lives forever. 1 John 2:17.

Yahweh is the name of the Lord. Always playing here on UCB2. Regina van der Eek getting this hour going and off to a good start. Welcome along to the show. My name's Lydia, sitting in for Abby and keeping you company. 5 minutes past two. And after this next one, some good news for your Friday afternoon. Good news all around butterflies.

0: love is greater still. Well, some good news for your Friday afternoon. And I don't know about you, but I've been seeing a few of these recently fluttering about, lightly flying in the air, in the sky, especially at the garden centre that we went to last weekend. A butterfly that disappeared from Britain more than 100 years ago is about to make a comeback. I didn't see this exact one, but it's called the black-veined white butterfly. Beautiful white wings with these striking dark veins. And it used to be common across the British countryside before habitat loss and changes to farming wiped it out in the early 1900s. But now conservationists are trying to bring it back. It's at Knepp Estate in West Sussex, which interestingly used to be struggling farmland. But over the years, they stopped trying to control the land and they let nature just take the lead again. And now it's become one of the most biodiverse places in England. Rare birds have also returned, endangered species are thriving. And now these butterflies have arrived from continental Europe to hopefully settle back into Britain for the first time in a century. Apparently, early signs are looking really positive to where the caterpillars are feeding, they're growing, they're adapting well. You know, I just love stories like this because it's a reminder that things can recover with a bit of time and change in ways that we never expected. It's just hopeful, full of life. Also, imagine being the first person who gets to spot the first wild black-veined white butterfly in Britain in 100 years. Yeah, that would be an exciting moment.
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2: Hi, I'm Leon Evans from Life Central Church in Halesowen. One thing I hate is waiting. Yes, I am that person who in the supermarket counts the items in the basket of the person in front of me to try to work out which line will be quicker. But I'm also discovering that waiting can be a gift from God. Who we become while we wait is as important as what we are waiting for. If you are waiting on God, why don't you do what waiters do? Serve. Let our posture be like a waiter, attentive, ready to respond to God and to people. From when will I get out of this, Lord? To what will I get out of this, Lord? And more importantly, what glory will you get out of my life, even while I wait?

0: It's Phil Wickham here on UCB2. I hope you enjoyed that one. Your love awakens me. Well, we're taking some time to hear from our UCB news team, and today's focus is this, where pressure is continuing to mount for Sir Keir Starmer to stand down, with the Mayor of Manchester eyeing up a return to Parliament. The Housing Secretary has admitted the Prime Minister isn't popular, with nearly 90 of his own MPs calling for him to quit. But Steve Reid is calling for his colleagues to put country first, party second, and avoid a turbulent leadership contest. Vicky Gibbons from UCB News reports.
1: It's been a week like no other for the Prime Minister. On Monday, he made his own speech defending his leadership. Then came the King's speech outlining the government's legislation priorities for the next year, with the state opening of Parliament. And Keir Starmer's also received several letters of resignation from cabinet ministers because he won't quit his job. Among his MPs, there is division as to whether he should remain or not as leader. So what about the Mayor of Manchester, Andy Burnham? He says he wants to make politics work properly as he eyes up a return to Westminster. The MP for Makerfield resigned yesterday, triggering a by-election which could pave the way for Mr. Burnham to run for Parliament. Labour's National Executive Committee will now have to decide if he can stand as an MP. The committee previously blocked another attempt he made earlier this year in the Gorton and Denton by-election, arguing it wanted to avoid an unnecessary mayoral election which would use substantial amounts of taxpayers' money and resources. Whilst Makerfield is considered a safe Labour seat, there are concerns given the momentum of Reform UK in recent local elections in England. Former special adviser to David Lammy, Ben Judah, says it's a risk that could backfire.
2: If Andy Burnham is the answer, he should be able to win this constituency, which is traditionally a Labour heartland. If you look at the polls now, is rapidly turning into a Reform heartland. If he loses, then the Labour Party's problems are much deeper.
1: But Professor of Politics at the University of Liverpool, Jonathan Tung, explains why Mr. Burnham has strong support in the Greater Manchester area.
3: He's an ordinary working class guy who can relate to people. I think that's the first thing. Secondly, there's been economic growth in Greater Manchester that has exceeded anywhere else in England over the last few years.
1: With Sir Keir Starmer's authority and popularity rapidly declining in recent months, the Mayor of Manchester isn't the only person who might be positioning themselves to be the next Prime Minister and Labour leader. Wes Streeting quit as House Secretary yesterday, and speaking to ITV News, Angela Rayner, the former Deputy Prime Minister, didn't deny her interest in the top job.
4: I want to deliver as part of the team, and I've always said that it is a team effort.
2: Would you want to be leader?
4: We do have to have a leader, and we've got a leader, and I'm not going to go into hypotheticals, but...
2: So you're not ruling out potentially taking over?
4: But I have said that we have to do better.
1: She's been cleared by HMRC of deliberate wrongdoing over the stamp duty on her Brighton flat. Meanwhile, the value of the pound has fallen to a low not seen in more than a month. The financial markets have taken a hit with continued uncertainty around Sir Keir Starmer's future in Downing Street. Vicky Gibbons for UCB News.
0: Thanks, Vicky. And if a Labour leadership contest is triggered, UCB News will let us know. 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

It's Jesus Culture. Everything that has a breath that praise, praise the Lord. How about a refreshing treat for the weekend? What might yours be? Well, summertime has arrived at Starbucks. The new tropical butterfly refresher drink, although I don't think it's out here in the UK, but it's said that it features layers of tropical refreshment with guava and passion fruit flavours and bursts of mango pineapple flavoured pearls. A splash of butterfly pea flower infusion derived from the plant known for its vibrant hue. It creates a colourful experience. The drink it can be customised to, said with lemonade or coconut milk. I mean, it does sound very unique, very light, refreshing. Sounds like quite the experience.

It's a mission-focused song by Still Creek with Christ to Every Nation. And how this song came about, well, worship pastor Shannon Gillespie sent a snippet of a song lyric set to a melody. Oh, how beautiful the feet of the ones who bring good news. And he invited Still Creek to contribute additional lyrics and to refine the chorus centred on taking Christ to every nation. Through audio messages, texts and emails, Shannon, they went back and forth with several weeks until they crafted an initial draft of a mission song. And from there, they started partnering with more singer-songwriters like the Gettys and more. And the first verse is dedicated to the person and the work of Christ, who is the basis for the Great Commission. And as the song goes, as it starts, oh, how beautiful the feet of the ones who bring good news, that the Son of God has come, full of grace and full of truth.

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1: Hey, how are you doing? You're very welcome here on UCB2. Michael W. Smith and for King and Country there with their place in this world. Well, we've been talking a bit about good experiences, and because they're both good and memorable. And here at UCB, we believe that this is going to be one of those, something that we would also love you to be a part of. So a date for your diary happening on the 27th of June, Saturday, is a good event, One Story at His Glory, where this summer, or next month in June, come and be a part of this. It's a live night of worship and thanksgiving, celebrating 40 years of ministry so far, and looking ahead to where God is leading us next. You can expect worship led by Laura Martin, Helen Youssef, and Mark Oakes, also a 100-voice national choir, and true life stories of life changed by God's word. It's happening at Bethel Convention Centre in West Bromwich. The ticket's the £10 plus a booking fee, with a group discount for bookings of 5 or more. 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

0: One great song, Paid in Full. Journey Worship Company there. Well, it's National Bring Flowers to Someone Day. Today, the 15th of May, and on this day, well, I'm reminded how here at UCB, the place just seems to be so full of flowers. From the gardens that our hospitality team take good care of, and they work so hard on to keep it looking beautiful. Well, even to around the building, where dotted around, there seems to be vases of flowers, and it just brightens people's days. And today, you know, we can rejoice even in the smallest blessings, even that of a flower that you might pass by. We can thank God.
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1: Hi, I'm Jay John. Truth is like surgery. It can hurt, but it can heal. A lie is like a painkiller. It gives relief, but it has side effects. Everyone wants the truth, but not everyone wants to be honest. Honesty saves everyone a lot of time. Jesus said, "You will know the truth, and the truth will set you free." The things in the Bible aren't true because they are in the Bible. They are in the Bible because they are true. Let us commit ourselves to the truth, to see it like it is, and to tell it like it is, to speak the truth in love and live the truth.

We're going to worship our way toward our latest news at 3 o'clock. I'll catch you the other side. And Ed is on the way with all your sports news, your sports roundup for this Friday afternoon.

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1: UCB News at 3 o'clock. I'm Rebecca Smith. Wes Streeting says Andy Burnham should be picked as Labour's candidate for the upcoming by-election in Greater Manchester. Allies of the former Health Secretary say he himself will stand in any leadership contest against Sir Keir Starmer. Health officials have confirmed pupils from two separate schools in Reading are being treated for meningitis. A third patient, who died, attended Henley College in Oxfordshire. The UK Health Security Agency says the infection is not the same strain as the Kent outbreak in March. Pharmacy owner Olivier Packard says he's getting calls non-stop from worried parents.
2: We are getting towards party season. Students are going to finish their A-levels and GCSEs. They're going to go to proms. And this is when we're seeing the likelihood of the infection spreading should anyone be infected.
1: A teenage e-bike rider has been jailed for 6 years and 9 months for causing the death of a great-grandmother on a zebra crossing. 19-year-old Billy Stokoe had cannabis in his system and was holding his phone when his defective bike hit Gloria Stevenson in Sunderland last May. British Gas is to pay £20 million over its treatment of customers who had a prepayment meter forcibly installed. Regulator Ofgem's found the supplier failed to meet required standards and breached licence conditions designed to protect vulnerable householders. The Church of Scotland has a new moderator. Ahead of the opening of the Kirk's General Assembly in Edinburgh, the Right Reverend Gordon Kennedy shared his hopes for the next year.
3: We need to show the life of Jesus so that others will be attracted to join. We need to be the church, or there's not going to be a church. Let's follow Jesus openly, visibly, so that people will notice the difference. And let's see what God does with that.
1: Earlier today, he was given the ceremonial chain and ring of office by the outgoing chair, the Very Reverend Rosie Frew. And X has agreed to strengthen protection for UK users. Under the agreement with regulator Ofcom, the social media platform will review suspected illegal hate and terrorism-related posts within 24 hours on average. That's the latest UCB News.
4: From the Bible, "For if you forgive other people when they sin against you, your heavenly Father will also forgive you." 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

Hey, welcome to this Friday afternoon's show here on UCB2. It's me, Lydia, in for Abby and keeping you company. Good start to this hour, Joe Aiken, and as we gather, well, we are going to be hearing from Ed. Ed is on the way with your sports roundup, but first, we've got this one.

0: 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Well, here's Ed Now here, the all your latest sports news. 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
1: Hello, I'm Ed Jervis, and this is your sports roundup on UCB2. Plenty of talking points in the football world in this week's roundup as we get to the business end of the season. We'll start in Scotland, where we have potentially the biggest game in Scottish football in half a century, as second place Celtic host league leaders Hearts on the final day of the season. A draw would be enough for Hearts to win the title, which would be the first time in 40 years that the league hasn't been won by either Rangers or Celtic. But a win for Celtic and they take the title, so it really will be a dramatic showdown on Saturday lunchtime. After that, attentions turn to the small matter of the FA Cup final between Manchester City and Chelsea. Pep Guardiola's side will be hoping that this will give his team a final push as the Premier League title seems to be slipping away. Chelsea are looking for a ray of light in what has been an uninspiring season for them. And the Championship playoff final may not go ahead on the 23rd of May as the Football League investigates the Spygate scandal which has engulfed finalist Southampton. The South Coast club have been charged with breaking EFL rules after a staffer was allegedly caught observing a Middlesbrough training session in the build-up to the semi-final. An independent commission will be meeting on or before Tuesday the 19th of May to decide how the league will move forward. That's your sports roundup for Friday afternoon. Have a great weekend.
0: And if you'd love to hear more from Ed, why not check out the YouTube channel, The Big Man Up Top Pod. 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It's hosted by Liverpool fan Joe and Stoke supporter Ed. And each week they'll keep you up to date with all the latest sports news.

How glorious, that one by Red Letter Society and Jordan West. So as I've been keeping you company a few of the days this week here on Afternoons Monday and Tuesday, we reflected on a God who exceeds expectations. We've also remembered a God who lavishes love. And now anchoring ourselves in this truth that God comes through. He is just that dependable. Even when we can have our doubts, we can have our questions. Can God be trusted? But throughout scripture, we have so many reminders that he is trustworthy, he is dependable. Looking at Psalm 28, verse 7, it says, "The Lord is my strength and my shield. My heart trusts in him and he helps me. My heart leaps for joy and with song I praise him." Throughout Psalm 28, we see how David's experiences made him confident in God's protection, a theme at which he encourages all God's people to embrace. Isn't it interesting how those situations that we wouldn't really want to be in, that just like David would rather not be in those places that we can learn to depend on God, right there where we get to know him as our strength, our shield that surrounds us. And it's where our heart learns to trust God for who he is, because we realise just how much we need God. A shield, it serves to boost the warrior's confidence. And God is our confidence. Receiving God's help, it's overflowing joy and gratitude. And in this Psalm 28, how great is David's response, where he trusts in the Lord wholeheartedly, with his whole heart, and God helps him.

0: to Thee, that one by Aaron Firth, and a whole variety of voices. Interestingly, with this original hymn, did you know that the hymn has been featured in many television programs and films? Like, one of the most well-known is the 1997's Titanic, in a scene that is said to mirror the actual event of the ship's band playing Nearer My God to Thee, this one, while the Titanic was sinking. The traditional 19th century funeral hymn, it was written by Sarah Flower Adams, retelling the story of Jacob's dream from the book of Genesis. Hey, if you'd love to catch more hymns, great hymns just like that one, well, every Sunday evening you can catch Simon Lowell as he brings you great hymns.
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3: Hi, my name's Rob Wall and I'm a speaker, writer and coach. A mentor of mine recently said, people want to walk on water, but it's windy when you get out of the boat. And I think what he was getting at is we often want blessing without having to carry the weight of the burden that can often come with it. There's a saying in scripture, whom much is given, much is required. And there really is a backside to every blessing. More blessing, more burden. More promotion, more opinions. More influence, more critics. And it's imperative that we have the character, the competence, and the conditioning to be able to hold the weight that God gives us and the grace he gives us to carry the blessing that is in our hands. Can I encourage you today? Do not despise the weight and the responsibility of what God's given you. In fact, it's the grace God gives you that enables you to use it effectively, powerfully, and humbly. So remember, when there's a backside of every blessing, God gives you the grace to carry it.

Here on UCB2, Pass the Promise. So earlier in the show, we were talking about butterflies, how some butterflies are making a comeback after 100 years. And now talking about some surprising facts about gardens. Well, did you know that the first greenhouse was created in Rome? And because the emperor desired fruit to maintain his health, an inventive method was devised to suit his requirements. A fact that I've learnt today, cultivating plants under controlled conditions, yet dates back to Roman times. All greenhouses lead to the Romans.

Love of God, whole heart playing here on UCV2. You know, today God directs our steps when we let him lead, when we believe his word, put it into action and remember his promises. We can begin to live like we believe it. And we're starting part one shortly, a new series in our daily devotional. And it's all around this, living like we believe it.

0: May all the days of our life, may we sing about his goodness, the goodness of God. Maxine McGrath singing about your goodness, new music for May. Hope you enjoyed that one. Well, we're starting at part one of a new mini-series in our daily devotional now. Live like you, believe it. Let's hear this.
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2: The word for today is live like you believe it, part one. In Proverbs chapter 23 and verse 7 we read, "For as he thinks in his heart, so is he." A fascinating experiment was conducted a half century ago. Three men tested their strength on a gripping machine with an average measure of 101 pounds of pressure. Then the participants were hypnotized and the experimenter told them, "You cannot grip because you are weak." Under the power of suggestion, their average grip strength fell to 29 pounds of pressure. Then the experimenter said, "Now you can grip." Their average grip increased to 145 pounds of pressure. Their strength was increased fivefold when they said, "I can," versus when they said, "I can't." It helps to think of scripture as a script. While the reality of your circumstances often feels as if you are off script, you've got to take your cues from God's word. You've got to live as if you are who God says you are. You have what God says you have, and you can do what God says you can do. If you believe the enemy's lies, you're in deep trouble. But if you believe God's word, it'll get you and keep you out of trouble. When you're lonely, don't forget his promise, "I will never leave you nor forsake you," Hebrews 13 verse 5. When you feel like you've lost your way, remember his words from Proverbs 16 verse 9. "A man's heart plans his way, but the Lord directs his steps." When your battle

0: Song in the Room, playing here on UCB2. So talking earlier in the show about those good experiences, and Jane got in touch to share that her last good experience was seeing a rainbow at 5:30 this morning out of my window, she says. I've had a tough couple of weeks and it just reminded me that his mercies are new every morning. Great is thy faithfulness. Now, that is an early morning, Jane, 5:30 in the morning, but beautiful to be able to just see that view of that rainbow, being reminded of God's faithfulness, his mercies new every morning. And yeah, we love to play you songs through the morning as you wake up, songs to uplift you, to encourage you, right through to the end of the day, and then all through the night too, 24/7 songs on our playlist. And hey, after our latest news, which is on the way, well, Abby is keeping you company next on the Drive Show. And you get to craft the playlist because it is a Friday favourite. So is there a song that you would love to hear, that you know will just put a smile on your face, that you know will just comfort you? Well, you can get in touch with your Friday favourites. Let Abby know. You can do that on our WhatsApp, UCB2 WhatsApp, 01782 922 220. 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
3: Hello, my name is Rob McFarlane from McFarlaneMinistries.com. Psalm 46 verse 10 says, "Be still and know that I am God. I will be exalted among the nations. I will be exalted in the earth." In our busy lives, it's easy to get caught up in the hustle and bustle, forgetting to pause and recognize God's sovereignty. Endless to-do lists and constant activity plague us. This verse reminds us to take a moment to be still and acknowledge who God is. When we quiet our hearts and minds, we can experience His peace. Are you taking time to be still and connect with God? Make space in your day for moments of reflection and allow Him to renew your spirit, giving you the strength to face your daily challenges. Let's respond to the invitation today to be still and know that He is God.

Hey, thanks so much for keeping me company this afternoon here on UCB2 Friday, the 15th of May. Been good to play you lots of uplifting songs and just positive, encouraging conversation over the last couple of hours. I do hope you've been encouraged. I'll catch you tomorrow here on UCB2 from 5 p.m. Lots more music to keep you going. And Abby keeping you company next on The Drive Show in for Ruth. But yeah, have a great rest of your day.

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1: UCB News at 4 o'clock. I'm James Morris. Wes Streeting says Andy Burnham should be the candidate in an upcoming by-election in Greater Manchester. The former health secretary says the region's current mayor has the best chance of winning the seat in Makerfield, and that should override factional advantage. With the housing secretary admitting Keir Starmer's unpopular, Donald Trump was asked about the PM's future on Air Force One.
2: He's in trouble for two reasons, energy and immigration. He's very bad on energy. He should open up the North Sea. He's got a gold mine. Tough thing, unless he can straighten out immigration, where he's weak. And if he doesn't start drilling, stop with the windmills all over the place that are causing havoc.
1: The president says his state visit to China was unforgettable and the two sides had reached many agreements and resolved many issues. But human rights campaigners still want political and religious prisoners like 78-year-old Catholic Jimmy Lai to be released. A trial date's been set for a 45-year-old accused of stabbing two Jewish men in a knife attack in North London. Shlomi Rand and Norman Schein were attacked in Golders Green last month. Essa Suleiman, who's charged with attempted murder and knife possession, is due before the Old Bailey next March. The Church of Scotland's new moderators, among those weighing up a possible vision for the next 12 months in the life of the denomination. Over the next few days, the Kirk will be talking through a plan for growth, financial sustainability and simplification in Edinburgh. The Right Reverend Gordon Kennedy says the Church aims to break even by 2027.
3: Are we spending our money on the right things? Are we investing our resources in the right places? And let's ask the other side of that question, what can we do to increase our resources, to encourage generosity from God's people to support God's work.
1: And British Gas has been ordered to pay £20 million over its treatment of prepayment meter customers. Ofgem's been investigating the firm after vulnerable customers had their homes broken into and the meters forcibly installed. That's the latest UCB News.
4: Thank you very much. Yes, to your weather then for this Friday. And a few showers will drift southwards, but may staying dry with some good clear spells. Cloud and rain are arriving across the far west as we head into morning. And a patchy frost possible in the countryside. Saturday sees a sunny morning for most. Some cloud and rain across the far west will slowly move eastwards as the day goes on, reaching the far east by late evening, but still remaining a little cool. The layers with you, my friend. 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
5: From the Bible. Delight yourself in the Lord, and he will give you the desires of your heart. Psalm 37, 4.
4: Yes, wonderful words from the Psalms encouraging us as we head into drive. Looking after things live with you through into the evening, it is Abby Gregory sitting in today and Monday for Ruth. And of course, here with all your Friday favourites. So what do you want to hear? Let me know. 01782 922 220 abby@ucb.co.uk.

Awake My Soul plays on your UCB2. So, yes, welcome along to Drive. Back with you. Oh, yes. Ruth has left the building for a couple of days. More than that, she's left the show in my capable hands. And looking after you with all your Friday favourites, here with you through till seven. Oh, I can't wait. How are you doing, my friend? You have made it back towards the weekend. It's nipping at our heels. It is just around the corner. And to get you there, great music. With you choosing the playlist, it's a whole lot of power and it's right there in your hands, my friend. So what do you want to hear? What songs are going to make this Friday afternoon just that little bit easier, just that little bit more joyful, just a little more encouraging? Oh, let me know. 01782 922 220 is the WhatsApp. Tell me who you are, where you are, what you're up to, what your week's been like, where you're headed, who you're with. And of course, don't forget to tell me what song you want to hear. If it's on our playlist, consider it yours. 01782 922 220. Abby, spelt ABI, at ucb.co.uk ought to do it as well. Looking out for your messages as you're getting in touch. And in just a few moments, of course, one final time this week, can't keep him at bay, here to shame me and make me wonder if I really was paying attention in geography class. Probably not. Tom helps us around the world in 80 seconds, but will I guess where we are? Probably not. But, well, I'm going to try my best. The sleeves are rolled up. The massive encyclopedia and atlas is ready to go. So we'll have our best guesses. Here after music from King's Village. This is called Earth Will Be Filled.

0: Earth Will Be Filled is the track, taking us to 14 minutes past four. Now, you see, the thing is, I always get quite excited about covering Drive. It's a lovely show, listener. You're so wonderful. And I really enjoy the breeze, which is just playing some wonderful tunes, your Friday favourites. And then, of course, I remember there is this. Afternoon, Tom.
1: Afternoon, Abby. That was a gulp.
0: Is that the sort of... I mean, I read it as you wrote it for me. Was that all right?
1: Yeah, that was great. That was well done.
0: Oh, do you know, honestly, I forget about this bit of the show. How are we doing?
1: You love this show, really.
0: I do.
1: You love this bit. You love guessing. You love getting it wrong. You know, it's your best, favourite bit. Oh, you had a great week one week. You got like 3 out of 5. That's fantastic.
0: Yeah, that is thoroughly in the rearview mirror now, is that week when I did quite well. But no, here we are again anyway.
1: Yes.
0: Friend, tell me what's going on.
1: Absolutely. It's time for Around the World in 80 Seconds. I am a country. I will give you 3 facts on this country, and then you have to have your best guess of which one I am. And then after the song, I'll give you the answer and a fun fact about the nation. So here we go, Abby. Here's your first fact.
0: Come on then.
1: Bit of an obscure one to start with.
0: Oh, really?
1: Who would have guessed? As a country, I helped transform global cuisine by introducing Atlantic salmon to Japan as a safe option for eating raw. This was part of a major export campaign known as Project Japan, where my fishermen promoted their seafood abroad. Today, salmon is one of the most popular sushi toppings worldwide, largely thanks to this initiative. So thank you, these guys. Not Japan is the country. That's the country I gave food to.
0: I feel like that was too easy. Is it Japan, Tom?
1: It's not Japan. No, they're the country that received the salmon, not the country.
0: Go on, let's have one of them before we've even started. Go on then.
1: Your second fact, I invented both modern and ancient skiing. I didn't even know there was an ancient skiing. So I invented modern skiing in the late 19th century, but skiing can be traced back thousands of years with ancient rock carvings found in my country, which suggest people used a form of skiing to get around my mountains all those years ago, thousands of years ago. And I'm home to the world's longest road tunnel in the world. And an astounding 15 miles, which is 24.5 kilometers long. It cost $1 billion to build. It didn't cost $1 billion. It cost $1 billion of this currency, which I realise I can't say.
0: I'm not telling you,
1: which is about $110 million.
0: I nearly got him.
1: Okay. It did cost $1 billion. So about $110 million to build. The tunnel connects the small communities in this region, and they incorporate these features to manage the mental strain on drivers, because of course you're driving through a tunnel for a long time, things start to look quite the same. So every 6 kilometres there is a cave to separate sections of the road, and the lighting varies throughout, so you don't get sort of hypnotised and have a crash.
0: I'm sure I've heard of this ride at Disney World.
1: Space Mountain.
0: That's what,
1: Mission 2.
0: We're in a small world or something there.
1: Except it's a
0: little
1: huge
0: tunnel.
1: But
0: we're not. We've got caves for people's pleasure to keep them mentally alert when going through a 15-mile tunnel.
1: I have to think, the caves were probably there when they built it, right? They didn't just think, right, we've got a long tunnel.
0: Well, I don't know.
1: Let's build some caves in it.
0: Yeah.
1: They probably built the tunnel through the caves. Anyway, I don't know.
0: Not a clue, not a Scooby, not even a hint of a starting line where I go today. So, quick reminder before I play a track and get thoroughly confused.
1: I'll give you a really quick reminder. Yeah, so I introduced salmon to Japan. It was part of a project known as Project Japan, where my fishermen promoted their seafood abroad. And today, salmon is one of the most popular sushi toppings worldwide. I invented both modern and ancient skiing with ancient rock carvings found in my country, suggesting people used a form of skiing to get around my mountains all those years ago, and I'm home to the world's longest road tunnel at an astonishing 15 miles or 24.5 kilometres long. It cost about $110 million, and they use variations of lights inside the tunnels every 6 kilometres and caves, apparently, to break routine so you don't get hypnotised by the road.
0: Well, that's how I like to break routine, is with a cheeky little cave.
1: Just a cave.
0: Just throw a little cave in there. That'll sort things out. Right, okay. Right. Thinking Cap is firmly placed upon my head. 01782 922 22. Listener, if you think you know where in the world we are, Abby at ucb.co.uk. We'll do some answers after this.

0: Zachary Ray plays on your UCB too. 422. Tom.
1: Abby.
0: Tom. Tom.
1: He's struggling.
0: Am I struggling? Don't ask hard questions. Well, of course I'm struggling.
1: How about I give you some hard facts?
0: How about that?
1: Instead, might re-jog your memory.
0: Go on then.
1: So as a country, I'm responsible for transforming global cuisine by introducing Atlantic salmon to Japan, which of course is in the Pacific Ocean. So they could eat it raw as a safe option. This was part of a major export campaign known as Project Japan, where my fishermen promoted their seafood abroad. Today, salmon is one of the most popular sushi toppings worldwide, and I love it. I invented both modern and ancient skiing.
0: Thanks for that.
1: I invented modern skiing in the late 19th century. But skiing can be traced thousands of years back, surprisingly, with ancient rock carvings found in my country, which suggest people used a form of skiing to get around my mountains all those years ago. And in modern day, carved through my mountains is the world's longest rock tunnel, an astounding 15 miles, which is 24.5 kilometers long. It cost about $110 million, so just a, you know, pocket change, really. It incorporates features to help manage the mental strain on drivers. Every 6 kilometres, there's a cave to separate sections of the road, and the lighting varies throughout the tunnel to break routine and provide a varied view. So you don't go crazy in the rock tunnel.
0: A varied view in the tunnel.
1: Yes.
0: Right.
1: Yes. Well, otherwise it's just wall, fire escape, wall, you know.
0: And what language would that fire escape exit sign be written in? Asking
1: something
0: for a friend.
1: Something I would tell you, but I probably couldn't pronounce. So,
0: it's a shame. Anyway. How many millions of dollars? I don't think I'm going to get anything more out of you, Tom. And I have to say, you're not going to get anything more out of me. I'm thoroughly confused. Not least because you use the name of another country.
1: Threw you off.
0: In the clues. Mm. And for the best part, I was in Asia. But then I realised there was a moment, a penny dropping, when I realised that we were talking about fish being exported from this country.
1: Yes.
0: Do the people of this country like that their fish was turned into sushi?
1: I think so.
0: Do you?
1: I think, well, they were encouraged by the government to go and sell it. So they must have been on board to a degree. I don't think they were...
0: It's yours. Do what you want with it.
1: Absolutely. Yeah.
0: We're going to chop it up and eat it raw with other random little things on it.
1: With rice and seaweed. And
0: we're
1: going to
0: sell it in the sort of meal deal as well.
1: It's going to go to Tesco.
0: British supermarkets. The delicacy for many, a big wig in the city.
1: In a way.
0: Yeah.
1: This country
0: everybody wins.
1: Absolutely.
0: Right. Now, honestly, I'm not a clue.
1: All
0: not
1: right.
0: a clue. Very lost. Couldn't have told you where the Atlantic was. Honestly. Not sure. But a lot of people have some very strong thoughts on this.
1: Right.
0: Hello to Wendy, who's throwing out a couple of guesses, Tom. Let's go with her first one. Mm. She says, Are we in Greenland, Tom?
1: Greenland's a great guess.
0: Yeah, isn't it?
1: Because it's very similar to this country.
0: Definitely.
1: But it is incorrect. So sorry.
0: Okay. hello to Rosie. Hello to, Wendy's second guess. Hello to Adrian. David in Dunfermline. To name but a few who all believe we're in Norway. Tom, are we in Norway? It's going to be very embarrassing for everybody if we're not.
1: Oh, Abby. We are in Norway.
0: Oh, look what happened there. Very good. Yes, we've got some very good guesses here. Yeah, go on then.
1: Yeah.
0: Norway.
1: So here's a fun fact. Tunnels and fish. And skiing. They love their skiing. But another fun fact about Norway is the Colonel-in-Chief of the Norwegian's King's Guard is a Scottish penguin who lives in Edinburgh Zoo.
0: Oh, now, if you'd said this...
1: His name.
0: Now listen. His name now is, you're speaking my language.
1: His
0: Zoos,
1: name is
0: penguins. Penguins in the army.
1: Absolutely.
0: I'd have known where we were.
1: His name is Brigadier Sir Nils Olav. Okay, and he's held the title since 2005. This iteration. Okay, but the involvement goes back to 1972 when the regiment adopted a penguin from Edinburgh Zoo. And when the zoo opened in 1913, when Norway presented it with its first king penguin. So the name Nils Olav and the ranks in the Norwegian military have been passed down through three king penguins. And since 1972, and since 2005, the current holder is Nils Olav III. And you can go and see him, I'm pretty sure.
0: Does he wear the medals?
1: I bet he does on special occasions.
0: I reckon
1: they
0: he
1: pop
0: does.
1: It on his feathers.
0: Oh, something
1: like that.
0: Lovely stuff. Afternoon to Barbara from Chester. He says, I was just about to text and say Norway. I've just got back from the fjords.
1: Oh, were you on a fjord cruise,
0: yeah,
1: perhaps?
0: How about, oh, that's the type of cruise. I'm
1: absolutely.
0: Yeah.
1: Try and find the Northern Lights.
0: I mean, honestly, if you get a good night.
1: Yeah, Aurora Borealis.
0: Just, bless you. Thank you, Tom. We'll see you Monday.
1: See you Monday.
0: Have a good weekend.
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8: Hi everyone, my name is Favour Moribund from the Godly Man podcast. Some time ago, I had the privilege of skydiving. I was excited, I'd heard about how incredible the experience is, and it's a once-in-a-lifetime thing, and I truly believe that it would change my life, as it had for others. So I arrived at the place, and I went for the safety training and boarded the plane, and we jumped. It was great. On my way home, I remember thinking, is that it? After years of waiting and dreaming, and wanting to experience that, it was over in about 5 minutes. Then I was hit with a word. Nothing in this world can satisfy us like Jesus can. Not our dreams, not our ambitions, not even people around us. And just let me share what the wisest king who experienced all this wealth and pleasures this life has to offer. Fear God and obey him. That's it.
0: That's it. Thank you, Favour. Just gone 4:30. We better get a march on indeed as we are playing your Friday favourites. Yes, Friday on Drive means you choose the music here on your UCB2. So what's it to be? 01782 922220. And we're kicking off your request here this Friday afternoon. David, who's listening in Dunfermline, getting in touch, knowing the country on Around the World was Norway, and requesting anything by CC Winans this afternoon. I'm looking forward, David says, to running a race called the Black Rock 5. It involves running across a beach at low tide to go round an island and back. It is such great fun. Rather you than me, David. Safe travels. How about a bit of this? That's My King, plays on your UCB2.

Playing that for David this afternoon. Hope that helps you. Cheering you on the BlackRock 5. Sounds rather you than me, David, but wishing you all the best. Sounds like a mighty feat. 4:35, a bit of Cece Winans, and don't forget she is at this year's Big Church Festival. 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We are playing, my friend, your favourites today. It is Friday Favourites, which means you're choosing the music, you're getting your requests in to 01782 922 220, abby@ucb.co.uk. Those are the two ways to get in touch and be letting me know what you want to hear now between now and 7. I'm going to try and keep on top of those requests as they are already making their way in with a fervour, I tell you, fervour. And we'll do your bookends here in just a few minutes. Ruth's got me up to date with what we're learning, Old Testament and New, so we'll do that in just a mo. But we're getting back to the music and a request from Melody, who with Willem and Clara are making their way home after school, sitting in the traffic in Bath. Oh yeah, it's Friday. Is it even Friday if we're not just sat on a car park named after a motorway? And hello to Abigail, my namesake, who wants us also to play this for Mum Vicky, who's listening today. It is, of course, Chris Tomlin and Holy Forever.

It is the choice this afternoon of Abigail for Mum Vicky. Hope you're enjoying that one today. Also playing it on your Friday requests for Willem and Clara. Making their way home with Mum Melody, sitting in the traffic this afternoon. Yes, there's a whole lot of it about, I'm afraid. Such as it is for a Friday, 15th of May. At 4:41, Abby keeping you company, sitting in for Ruth today and Monday. I think that's what they call a long weekend. Lovely. And if indeed you are enjoying one of those yourself, up to a spot of gardening, a spot of shopping, a spot of cooking, a spot of baking, a spot of doing a whole lot of nothing, a spot of cleaning, well, let us know. Keep in touch. Tell us what you want to hear as you are doing any of the above. Delete as you need to. 01782 922 220 is the way to get in touch. And listen, I am sure later, in about an hour's time, I can take some of the panic out of proceedings if it's just

Hey to Colleen. He says, my son Nathaniel would love to hear Walking on Water. We're listening from Norfolk, Virginia in the US, out here on deployment. Guys, great to hear from you. I'm not going to do the jumping through hoops to work out what sort of time it is as you're listening, but I'm just so glad you are. This is Gloom and Renee, playing on your UCB2, the home of hope and worship, where this Friday on Drive, you're choosing the tunes.

Love the sentiment. Our eyes, our focus is on you, Jesus. Gillam and Renee taking us close up to 4:47. Yeah, oh, we're already just behind. There's so many great songs playing you here on UCB2 on Drive this afternoon. Abby sitting in for Ruth and playing that one this afternoon for son Nathaniel. Thank you, Colleen, for getting in touch, listening in the US, out on deployment in America and enjoying a bit of walking on water. I think before we go any further, we ought to do a bit of this, because you have been all this week with our bookends helping memorize scripture as we take two verses from the Old and the New Testament, memorizing them as we head through the week. And of course, well-known verses from Jeremiah 29 in the Old Testament, first of all,

0: For I know the plans I have for you, declares the Lord. Plans to prosper you and not to harm you. Plans to give you a hope and a future. And from the New Testament, in Romans 8, verse 28, and we know that in all things God works for the good of those who love him, who have been called according to his purpose. Romans 8, verse 28. You know, a difficult season, and we have them such a lot, they can make it really easy to believe that the story is going in the wrong direction. But I want you to hear this. I want you to be encouraged, and I want you to know one hard chapter does not define the ending. Listener, God is still writing, he's still refining, and he is most definitely still moving your life toward his greater good. So just to recap of those passages, how have you got on memorising them all this week? Because of course we go into new verses come Monday and I've got them ready to go. Jeremiah 29 verse 11, for I know the plans I have for you, declares the Lord, plans to prosper and not to harm you. Plans to give you a hope and a future, as it says in the Old Testament. And once again, just from the New, Romans 8, verse 28. And we know that in all things God works for the good of those who love him, who've been called according to his purpose. Great encouragement for us from God's word, from the Old Testament and the New. Those are your bookends for this week. As I say, we'll have more for you Monday, and I've got so many songs and requests ready to go. Got your fabulous track from Mandisa ready to play for Amanda here after this.
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3: This is Andrew Palau. When I became a parent, I began to understand the importance of treating my kids as unique and independent people. One loves boundaries, another one pushes the boundaries, another one doesn't seem to see the boundaries in any way. One of them loves football, one of them loves lacrosse, if you know what that is. One loves drawing. The truth is, we're all unique. Sometimes society will praise one quality over another. But God, he created us each with a divine purpose in mind. This week, consider what your unique qualities are. Are you confident, charismatic, or do you pay special attention to detail? Then consider how God may want to use you to help spread his message of love and hope and purpose. Are there people in your circle that just don't go to church? Maybe you're the person to share the good news with them. Are you a leader in your community, school, or neighborhood? Perhaps others would go to church with you if you just invited them. I believe they will. In any case, know you are unique and you were created for a great purpose in mind, and God loves you.
0: Thank you, Andrew. Just gone 10 to 5. We're going to catch you up with the day's main stories here in just shy of 10 minutes. Abby in for Ruth on Drive, playing all your Friday favourites. Afternoon, Amanda says, I'm really looking forward to going home from hospital on Monday after being in for 2 weeks, but I've been looked after wonderfully. Please, can you play Waymaker? This from Mandisa takes us up towards 5. I think we can squeeze in another request after that. Playing all your favourites here on the home of Hope and Worship.

Beautiful song, beautiful voice, Mandisa and Waymaker playing that this afternoon for Amanda in Peacehaven. Such a privilege to be there keeping you company in that spell in hospital. Wishing you all the very best and looking forward to hearing that good report of you home from hospital on Monday. We're keeping the music going. Good afternoon, Abby says, Wendy, I wonder if you'll play Driving With My Window Down, please. Beautiful song, very uplifting and suited here to the sunshine in Plymouth today. Wendy, enjoy.

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2: UCB News at 5 o'clock. I'm James Morris. West Streeting's backed Andy Burnham to return to the Commons. The former Health Secretary says Labour needs its best players on the pitch. Mr Burnham, the current Greater Manchester Mayor, wants to stand in a by-election in Makerfield, and the pair could end up being rivals in a future leadership contest against Sir Keir Starmer. Polling expert Joe Twyman says that's a big gamble.
3: Actually, among the average person in the street, these are not well-known people, at least at a national level. And then the ultimate question is, can any of these candidates change Labour's overall rating? And there's a big question mark about that.
2: The rider of a dangerous e-bike who killed a woman on a zebra crossing has been jailed for 6 years and 9 months. 86-year-old Gloria Stevenson was out walking her daughter's dog in Sunderland last May when Billy Stocky ran her over, then led the scene. The teenager, who was 18 at the time, handed himself in 2 hours later. Superintendent Billy Mulligan from Northumbria Police led the investigation.
4: Billy's driving was incredibly dangerous. He was weaving in and out of traffic. He was using one hand on the steering and carrying his mobile phone, but he was also under the influence of drugs. There was that immediate remorse when he was arrested, but it should never have come at that point.
2: A neo-Nazi-obsessed teenager has been jailed for more than 15 years after trying to behead a Kurdish barber with an axe. 19-year-old Alina Burns attacked Mohammed Mahmoudi outside a shop in Bedminster in Bristol last summer. She told a man on a dating app to kill all Jews and Muslims and spent the day before the attack watching videos of SS marches. And a Salford bishop's been elected to a key role in a Catholic network which focuses on poor and vulnerable people. Bishop John Arnold will serve 4 years as president of Caritas Europa following elections in Croatia last week. The 72-year-old leader's looking forward to working with the organisation, which he says is closely allied to gospel values and Catholic social teaching. That's the latest UCB News. Your next update in an hour.
5: Thank you very much. Yes, to your weather then for this Friday. And a few showers will drift southwards, but mainly staying dry with some good clear spells. Cloud and rain are arriving across the far west as we head into morning. And a patchy frost possible in the countryside. Saturday sees a sunny morning for most. Some cloud and rain across the far west will slowly move eastwards as the day goes on, reaching the far east by late evening, but still remaining a little cool. Keep the layers with you, my friend. 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
6: From the Bible. If my people, who are called by my name, will humble themselves and pray and seek my face and turn from their wicked ways, then I will hear from heaven and I will forgive their sin and will heal their land. 2 Chronicles 7:14.
5: Thank you very much. 3 minutes after five, it is Drive with Abby, looking after things here on your Friday favourites for Ruth. She's enjoying a long weekend and we are enjoying all the songs that you're requesting on 01782 922 220. You're emailing abby@ucb.co.uk. Hi, Abby, says David. Could you please, hopefully that's enough pleases, play I Believe by Phil Wickham. Well, let's see what I can do.

It is Phil Wickham. Love that to start this second hour of Drive, our time together here this afternoon. Hope you're doing well. 7 minutes past five. That's the choice of David. Yes, you can thank David for a bit of Phil Wickham to get things underway, with more news to come here in just shy of an hour. And in a few moments, a new topic, new subject for the next few days as we think about living like we believe it in the word for today. And then at 20 past five, just for today and Monday, we'll play my rhyming quiz they call What's on the What? Because that, my friend, is its name. Afternoon, Abby. Can I have Eye on the Sparrow by Ellie Button? Adrian, enjoy. What?

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1: The word for today is live like you believe it, part one. In Proverbs chapter 23 and verse 7 we read, "For as he thinks in his heart, so is he." A fascinating experiment was conducted a half century ago. Three men tested their strength on a gripping machine with an average measure of 101 pounds of pressure. Then the participants were hypnotized and the experimenter told them, "You cannot grip because you are weak." Under the power of suggestion, their average grip strength fell to 29 pounds of pressure. Then the experimenter said, "Now you can grip." Their average grip increased to 145 pounds of pressure. Their strength was increased fivefold when they said, "I can," versus when they said, "I can't." It helps to think of scripture as a script. While the reality of your circumstances often feels as if you are off script, you've got to take your cues from God's word. You've got to live as if you are who God says you are. You have what God says you have, and you can do what God says you can do. If you believe the enemy's lies, you're in deep trouble. But if you believe God's word, it'll get you and keep you out of trouble. When you're lonely, don't forget his promise, "I will never leave you nor forsake you." Hebrews 13 verse 5. When you feel like you've lost your way, remember his words from Proverbs 16 verse 9. "A man's heart plans his way, but the Lord directs his steps." When you're battling illness, you can stand on his promise. "For I will restore health to you and heal you of your wounds," says the Lord. Jeremiah 30 verse 17. The word for today is live as if you believe it. And that's the word for today on UCB.

0: It's the choice of Bex. Thank you so much for getting in touch. Says, can I request Praise You in This Storm by Casting Crowns? It's been a tough week. God knows. Indeed, he knows all the stuff. He knows what's going on. He knows the detail. He's right there at the helm. He's keeping us moving through it all. Doesn't mean we skirt round the outside of the tough stuff, unfortunately, but it does mean he never leaves our side. Thank you, Bex. Encouragement for you, I hope, there with Casting Crowns. Follow along at home with what we're playing over on the UCB Playing app. And talking of playing, how about a little game? Yes, over the next 10 minutes, we are playing What's on the What. It is my daily rhyming quiz that I bring across to drive of an afternoon. And over the next few minutes, as I set you a clue, I'm looking by way of an answer for two words, and those words need to rhyme so that you end up with a phrase like a frog on a log or an elf on a shelf, for example. 10 minutes then to get in touch by email or WhatsApp. Love your emojis, love your voice notes, love you telling me what you're doing, where you are, who you're with, what's for tea, what we're doing for the weekend. Are we feeling sofa or social? What sort of weekend is it shaping up to be? You can be letting me know as you get in touch for our quiz. Your clue today is this. This majestic antlered animal is enjoying the sea air down on the boardwalk. This majestic antlered animal is enjoying the sea air down on the boardwalk. But my friend, what's on the what? So we're looking for two words and those words rhyme to make a little phrase. And if you've got it, well, let me know. 01782 922220, please. 01782 922220. Email abby@ucb.co.uk. We'll play down to 1:30. I'll remind you of the clue in another few minutes again. But just for now, this majestic antlered animal is enjoying the sea air down on the boardwalk. But listener, can you tell me what's on the what?
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3: 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I have the UCB playing all the time, and that just helps me to relax, think what I'm doing, and enjoy Christian music, which I think is so important.
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5: Jesus told parable about a guy who was rich and who built barns for himself, and he got richer still, and he thought, what am I going to do? I know, I'll pull the barns down and make even bigger barns and save more and say, eat, drink and be merry. And then God comes and says, you fool, you do not know that your life is required of you this night. And he had no time to then say, oh, I want to make a deathbed confession. None of us knows the day or the hour when our life will end. So to live a life of, yeah, I know there's a God, and, you know, I want to live life for me a bit first, you know, have a bit of fun in my teens and 20s, get my family grown up, get the kids through uni or apprenticeship, and then when I'm retired, you know, yeah, then I'll have time for God. You don't know if a bus might knock you down tomorrow. So the only chance you have is now. The safest chance you have is now to make a decision now.
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6: Hi, I'm Roy Crown, Hope's Executive Director. Christians are liked. If you watch TV or read the news, you might think that the majority of people don't like Christians. That's simply not true. Christians are liked. The Talking Jesus research shows us that non-Christians describe practicing Christians they know with words like friendly, caring, good-humoured, generous, encouraging, and hopeful. That's great news. If people know us and like us, it's much easier to have a conversation about Jesus. The research tells us that when we do talk about our faith, one in five people want to know more. It's amazing to discover that 66% of Christians have had a conversation about Jesus in the last month. Some of us are afraid, we're scared of causing offense, but a vast majority of Christians feel comfortable talking to non-Christians about Jesus. So who are you praying for today? 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
0: And if you haven't caught Roy with co-host Josh, headed into the Gospel Entrepreneur's newest series and season over on our podcast, do check out all of that over and loads more great content that you can download, listen, enjoy at your leisure over on the podcast section of the UCB Player app. 5:25, time is moving, my friends. So let's just recap our quiz clue. You've just got this song that I'm going to play you to let me know what's on the what. Your clue is this. This majestic antlered animal is enjoying the sea air down on the boardwalk. This majestic antlered animal is enjoying the sea air down on the boardwalk, but what's on a what? If you think you know, 01782 922220. Playing a bit of Darlene Check next this afternoon for Andrew, who says, I just love this song. It reminds me that Christ has the victory. And as Jesus said on the cross, it is finished. Playing Victor's Crown on your Friday favourites.

0: Darling Jack and Victor's Crown plays on our UCB2. Now, public service announcement before we go any further, because I do realise I am confusing a few people, including Carolyn Dunstable. Afternoon. Early evening to you. Who says, you've totally confused me. Is it 20 past three? Is it 10 past three? No. No, my name's, right, well, from the top, my name's Abby Gregory. I'm usually on in the afternoons, but for today, this Friday, now, and Monday, I am playing the part of Ruth O'Reilly Smith. I shall not be doing the accent. Do not test me. I just can't. Nobody's got a voice like Ruth, honestly. And if you thought it was great on Drive, you just listen for the Jazz Cafe. She's got that here tonight from 7 to bring you. And it will be gorgeous. But just for now and Monday, I'm on Drive. Playing all your favourites, of course. We'll get back to those in just a moment. But if you are confused, no, we're playing What's on the What, which is my daily rhyming quiz that I've cheekily brought across to Drive just for today and Monday. And your clue today was this. This majestic antlered animal is enjoying the sea air down on the boardwalk. And I'm trying not to sing the 60s classic, was it? 70s classic? No. Anyway, lots of you getting it right this afternoon. Let's go across to your emails first of all. Afternoon to Scott, who's preparing for a weekend conference and some downtime. Yeah, those things balance each other out. You need a bit of the downtime if you're invested in conferences of a weekend, my friend. Hope it goes well. Afternoon to Sue and Barnard Castle getting it right. And then loads of people getting in touch over on WhatsApp on 01782 922220. Straight out the gate, very quick on the uptake. Well done to Alison getting it right. Well done to Wendy. Barbara in Chester making greeting cards in aid of, that's British Heart Foundation, isn't it? Nice work. Well done to Adrian. Alison in Lancashire having tea before I go to our church's annual conference and ordination service this evening. Blessings abound, Alison. I hope it is brilliant. Well done to Luke. I'm loving all these emojis as well. And Carol saying, this weekend is our two children's birthdays. Daughter will be 38, son 34. Still my babies. Oh, they always are though, aren't they? Two meals. We're doing Indian and Italian. Oh, save me a place at the table. Two of my favourites. Gorgeous. Hi, says Beth. I'm deciding to join the modern age. Rob and Beth cruising down the M5 and getting it right. Thank you. Lovely to meet you earlier, because Beth and Rob, they were in the vicinity, and it was lovely to meet you, Beth and Rob. Thank you for joining us. And I've run out of music. This is what happens when I'm just having a thoroughly lovely time catching up with my listeners. We will come back to your choice of song here in a few moments. Well done to Paula getting it right, making deliveries in the rain, snow, sun, wind, thunderstorms. But making deliveries while getting to listen all day to UCB2 is not a bad exchange. Well done to Paula in Hampshire getting it right. And Judy and Chris Steele. Judy says, I'm stretched out on a hotel bed currently before dinner, having a bit of a rest, a relaxation, and heading out to dinner with friends a bit later. And she says, it took me a little longer than I realised. A boardwalk, of course, is American for a pier. Yes, you see what happened there. Well done to Lee, getting it right. To Anthony, to Naomi, to Peter, to others, all getting it right. But listen, Vince, tell us what's going on.
1: Abby, hello, good evening.
0: Good evening.
1: This is Vince. I'm on my way to Aston Villa playing Liverpool in Birmingham this evening.
0: Ah.
1: And I think the answer is a deer on a pier.
0: It was indeed a deer on a pier. Well, not on a matter pier. A deer on a pier. Well done if you got that right. extra points if you've ever seen a deer on a pier. But thank you, Vince. I have nothing to sway my thoughts on the football. No knowledge whatsoever. No understanding of the game. No great allegiance to any kind of team. So let me just say, I hope you get the outcome that you wish for, and then we'll move on. Right, back to Chris, who's asked for a bit of Edwin Hawkins Singers next here on your UCB2. And we are indeed going back in time with this one. Back to the, I think it was the late 60s. Dorothy Morrison at the helm. Oh, happy day, wherever you are. Would you have a sing-along with me? Would you? Go on. All together now.

Dorothy Morrison. Oh, my friend, there is plenty more where that came from. A whole hour dedicated to the classics we love and know and can't help but sing along with. Tomorrow from 1, join me here on UCB2 for Classic Praise. But of course, weeknights from 7, also the home of those specialist music hours which you can enjoy and catch up with at your leisure over on the UCB Player app as well. Now, 5:41. Never mind Friday favourites. If you are stuck for what you want to hear, can I offer two absolute stonkers? You know, you're going to know when I start to play them why I'm calling them that, because it's Elevation Worship versus Elevation Worship today on our Tea Time Tune. Help me decide which one gets played just before 6. I'm going to need you to put your orders in and tell me, will it be? Whoa!

I know. Abby, don't give me impossible decisions, you're saying. Will it be praise by Elevation Worship, which is option B? A or B, what will be your tea time tune? Just before six, you get to choose which of these it will be. Option A.

to include which option. I'm going to get a piece of paper and a pen to try and do the tally, and you can let me know. New track to UCB 2 this month, John Mark McMillan and Josh Baldwin together on this, And It Rages, Place.

0: brand new this month to UCB2 and It Rages. Josh Baldwin and John Mark McMillan take us close up to 10 to 6. So just another minute or two. You're going to have to be quick to let me know what your tea time tune choice is for your Friday evening. I'm going to play one of these tracks from Elevation Worship in just a moment, but you need to let me know quick which one's it to be. Oh, Graves into Gardens is option A. You, Lord, is Graves into Gardens, option A, or will it be? As long as I'm breathing, I've got a reason to pray. I can't stress this enough. Don't leave it up to everybody else to make the choice that you want to make. Don't be shaking your head at the radio if it's the other one. Let me know. Elevation Worship's Praise is option B. Another 60 seconds you've got to tell me which will be your tea time tune. Get your order in to 01782 922 220, abby@ucb.co.uk.
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6: Hi, Andy Elms here from Family Church and greatbiglife.co.uk. I'm so encouraged by the words we read in Isaiah 60, where it speaks of dark days. What a great way of terming the moments that we're currently in. But then it starts to speak about the rising of God's light in those dark times. Let's not be a people that are focused on darkness, rather a people who are focused to be the light that God speaks of, a light that shines so bright. A light that's like a city on a hill that causes those that are living in the confusion of darkness to be drawn to a clear and a perfect way out. So today, Isaiah 60 says to us, the great darkness may cover the land, but there's a light that shines in the darkness but can never be put out. My friends, we are that light. So let's shine bright for the world to see today. God bless.

Coming out for 5 to 6, thank you for choosing UCB2 for your tea time tunes. It was Elevation Worship versus Elevation Worship. But was it Graves into Guns or a bit of Praise? Well done. And hello to Sonia, to John, to Vin, to Peter and David, to another John, to Hazel, to Wendy, to Teresa, all choosing

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1: UCB News at 6 o'clock. I'm James Morris. Labour's ruling body is allowing Andy Burnham to put his name forward to fight the Meckerfield parliamentary by-election. The National Executive Committee, with large numbers of Keir Starmer allies, blocked him in February. It's one small step closer towards Andy being able to launch a leadership challenge against the Prime Minister. Health officials say they're reviewing vaccine policy following the latest fatal outbreak of meningitis. A sixth former at Henley College in Oxfordshire's died, while pupils at two separate schools in Reading are receiving treatment. We're told it's a different strain to the one in Kent earlier this year. Shemez Lardani from the UK Health Security Agency says there are 800,000 teenagers in each year group.
2: That's a very large number of young adults to vaccinate to prevent a very few cases. But given the recent outbreaks, it is important and it is happening that we are re-evaluating the decisions that were made.
1: A teenager who rode a defective e-bike dangerously, killing an 86-year-old woman on a zebra crossing, has been jailed for nearly 7 years. Billy Stocky was 18 years old at the time. He was under the influence of cannabis and holding his phone when he collided with Gloria Stevenson in Sunderland last May. He then handed himself into a police station 2 hours later.
3: Billy, at the moment, it's 14:34. You're under arrest on suspicion of causing death by a dangerous driver. Have you got anything in your pocket or anything like that, mate?
4: She did. Yeah.
1: At least 11 religious leaders have been assassinated, extrajudicially executed, forcibly disappeared or kidnapped in Colombia in nearly 18 months. CSW's launched a petition calling for the protection of religious leaders from armed and criminal groups in the country ahead of presidential elections at the end of the month. And the church's primary identity is found in Christ, not in national or political allegiance. Churches together in England have launched 8 free Bible studies. They're available online. That's the latest UCB News.
5: Thank you very much. Yes, to your weather then for this Friday. And a few showers will drift southwards, but may staying dry with some good clear spells. Cloud and rain are arriving across the far west as we head into morning. And a patchy frost possible in the countryside. Saturday sees a sunny morning for most. Some cloud and rain across the far west will slowly move eastwards as the day goes on, reaching the far east by late evening, but still remaining a little cool. The layers with you, my friend. 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
6: from the Bible. But because of his great love for us, God, who is rich in mercy, made us alive with Christ, even when we were dead in transgressions. It is by grace you have been saved. Ephesians 2:4-5.

0: playing that one for Abigail. Thanks, Vicky, for getting in touch, wanting to dedicate that one to her daughter, Matt Redmond's 10,000 Reasons plays on your UCB tour. Very good evening. 7 minutes past six. It's Abby in for Ruth on your drive show, keeping you company through till seven, when Ruth is with you for an hour of the Jazz Cafe, a perfect start to your evening. And I'll tell you more about what you can expect for your Friday night here after this. The choice of Anthony on your Friday favourites, where you're choosing the tunes. This is Bethel.
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0: Thanks for choosing that one, Anthony. Love that from Bethel, No Longer Slaves. And don't forget, Melissa and David Helser are back with Bethel. Indeed, Jen Johnson, Brian Johnson, they are all there back at this year's Big Church Festival. 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And while you're there, my friend, don't forget to catch up with all that's happening as UCB celebrates a big birthday. Yet 40 years our anniversary, a wonderful moment to take stock, to recognise what God has been doing through these 5 decades of UCB's ministry. And with that, looking to the future with expectation of what's to come. A night of worship and celebration heads to West Bromwich to the Bethel Convention Centre, Saturday the 27th of June. If you haven't yet reserved your seat, find out more at the website ucb.co.uk. So much going on right now. We want you to be a part of it.
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4: This is Pastor Paul Hodgson with one of my heroes of faith. Bear Grylls is a real man's man, a modern-day action man hero, but he's not ashamed of the gospel. I read a story about him recently which makes him a real hero in my eyes. A young Christian guy was at an event where Bear Grylls was appearing and asked him for a selfie. Bear not only agreed to that, but then proceeded to spend quality time chatting with the young fellow. That speaks volumes about the man. In a day and age where everyone is in a hurry and where so-called celebrities are just self-centered egos on legs, Mr. Grylls had no hesitation in being available. Probably in those few minutes, that young man got the equivalent of a month of discipleship. After all, that is the mission of the church, to make disciples. And we can only do that by spending time with people, just like Jesus did.
0: Thank you, Paul. Great wisdom there. It's just after 6:15. We're going to catch you up with more news, take a look in more depth at some of today's biggest stories here closer to 6:30. Catch you up on the evening's shows and all that's going on later tonight here in a Mo. But wonderful to catch up with Rob and Beth just earlier on their way, cruising down the M5, wanting to hear the latest one from Wren Collective. This is Salt and Light. Enjoy.
5: We are

Coming up this evening from 7, Ruth has the Jazz Cafe before Anne takes the reins for your Friday's Worship and the Word, where tonight, just closing out this week's series from Coventry Elim, they've been talking about walking on water with a focus on Jesus this evening. And Matthew chapter 14, we're back into verses 25 to 32 as Duncan Clark closes out the week. Jeff Innes also with you talking Genuine Disciples, part two, the end of that series here tonight from 9:30 as we delve into Revelation chapter 3. We cannot equate material wealth, says Jeff, with spiritual righteousness. We've got to value our relationship with Jesus above all things. More insight as we head into the Word tonight from 8. Back to your requests. Evening, Peter, wanting a bit of classic Delirious.

0: Such a lovely song from Called Out Music, new to UCB2 this month, Grateful Heart. Takes us close down to 6:30, where we're turning our attention to news, and do just be aware of the discussion around themes of violence and discussion around violence as we are talking around situation of persecution next here on UCB2. And at least 11 religious leaders have been assassinated, extrajudicially executed, forcibly disappeared or kidnapped in Colombia in nearly 18 months. Ahead of presidential elections at the end of the month, CSW has launched a petition calling for the protection of religious leaders from armed and criminal groups in the country. UCB News' Alex People has been speaking to Anna Lee Stangle from the Christian Human Rights Charity.
1: Religious leaders are facing risks, particularly in areas of the country where there is a significant presence of illegal armed and criminal groups. Colombia has experienced internal violence for decades, with guerrilla groups on one side fighting, with right-wing paramilitaries on the other side fighting, and then the government in that as well. Over the past decade or so, we've seen a proliferation and a fragmenting of those groups. So there's more today than there ever have been before. And they're operating in areas where there are churches. And in those areas, religious leaders occupy a position of authority and respect. And they also, in many cases, teach values and teach a way of life that runs contrary to what these groups are trying to achieve. And so they become a threat. Religious leaders across the country, completely different parts of the country, but all in areas where there's a heavy presence of these groups, have been assassinated. In one case, a group of church leaders were taken and effectively disappeared until their bodies were found in a mass grave a few months later. We had a pastor in the New Year who was having a New Year's celebration with his family when gunmen walked in and shot him in front of everyone.
2: What's the reasoning behind all of this?
1: In some cases, it's ideological, and they see Christianity in particular as a problematic force. But in many cases, it's a practical reason. So including with the guerrillas, but also with criminal groups, pastors are preaching and teaching values that run contrary to what these groups are trying to achieve. They're encouraging young people in their congregations not to join these groups, not to cooperate with them. In many cases, they refuse to pay what they call protection money, but really is extortion, to these groups from church offerings. And so in all of that, they become an obstacle to these groups and what they're trying to achieve and the control that they aim to consolidate over these communities.
2: Tell us about the campaign CSW launched and why you believe it's necessary.
1: Colombia right now is in the middle of an election season. So there'll be a new president elected at some point before June, and a new president will come into office in August. The current president, who will be leaving office, unfortunately, remove religious leaders from a government program that afforded special protection mechanisms to people who were under threat. They no longer have access, or it's not as easy to access that scheme. So we're asking people to join us in calling on the incoming president, whoever that is, to restore religious leaders to that list of people who can access this mechanism as a matter of urgency.
2: If the campaign is successful, what will the protections include?
1: The way the protection scheme works is that each individual would receive this package that is specific to what they need. Every single case is different, and they would be adapting to the specific person. Many of these pastors, church leaders, live in very, very rural, remote areas. Having a radio or having a satellite phone and being able to call for emergency help would be. So, yeah, it depends on the case and depends on the person. It also sends a message to the armed group that these people are not alone and they're not isolated and that they can call for help if they need it. So it's important in that respect as well, because it acts as somewhat of a deterrent to these armed groups.
0: That is Anna Lee Stangle from CSW talking to UCB's Alex People. And for more interviews and reports on stories affecting us here in the UK as well as around the world, do head across to the UCB News section of the UCB Player app.

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such a busy old show tonight. Such a pleasure to be right there in the middle of it, hearing your comments, getting in touch for the quiz, telling me about your day. Such encouragement. Thank you for choosing UCB2, and thank you for choosing UCB2 each and every day to accompany you, whatever your day, your week has looked like, for the good stuff, for the highs, for the lows, for the, for all the in-betweeny bits. Thank you, because it's a pleasure to keep you company. Thanks for your requests. Some amazing songs, which just time and again point us back to the one who cares, who loves, all-powerful, all-knowing, present God, faithful to us in all of life's circumstances. We're going to keep the music going right up to 7 when Ruth has an hour of the Jazz Cafe ready and waiting for you.

0: Sanctus Real takes us up towards 10 to 7. Thank you so much for your company. Let's do it all again Monday, shall we? Yeah, I'm sitting in once again, just Monday on Drive, sitting in for Ruth, who's enjoying a long weekend, but not before she brings us the Jazz Cafe in just a moment. I'm looking forward to being back with you here tomorrow morning for your Saturday, keeping you company straight after Chloe here from 10. We'll do our wise words, we'll do our memory verse, I'll have that hour of classic praise and lots more besides.
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5: Hi, Becky Murray here. I've got a question for you. How does it sit with you when the person who wronged you is shown mercy by God? Hard, isn't it? And yet the mercy we cry out for and need God to show us is the exact same mercy that He'll show to our enemies. I hate to break it to you, but the truth is God loves your enemies as much as He loves you. He's the God of justice and mercy. Before a just God, we all stand accused. And yet because of His mercy, we're not consumed. God, who is the author of justice, simultaneously chooses to show His mercy time and time again. In the same way, let's live our lives in such a way that justice and mercy are expressed in us and through us, so that others too may come to know the justice and mercy of our Heavenly Father.

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2: From the Sky News Centre at 7, Andy Burnham will be among the Labour candidates running for the Makerfield by-election. After blocking his attempt to return to Westminster in February, the party's ruling body is letting him put his name forward for the contest. If he wins, he could challenge Sir Keir Starmer for the leadership. Former head of policy for Jeremy Corbyn, Andrew Fisher, says he'd be a popular choice.
3: I think it would have been churlish to stop him. There's a demand within the party for Andy Burnham to be an MP again. And clearly, if there's going to be a leadership contest, you want your most popular politician, both probably among MPs and amongst the public, more importantly, to be a candidate in that race.
2: An e-bike rider who fled after killing a great-grandmother on a zebra crossing has been jailed for nearly 7 years. Gloria Stevenson's family said they're disappointed Billy Stokoe didn't receive a longer sentence to send a message to illegal bike owners. The teenager, who was 18 at the time, handed himself in 2 hours later. Superintendent Billy Mulligan from Northumbria Police led the investigation.
4: Billy's driving was incredibly dangerous. He was weaving in and out of traffic. He was using one hand on the steering and carrying his mobile phone, but he was also under the influence of drugs. There was that immediate remorse when he was arrested, but it should never have come to that point.
2: A leading health official says vaccination policies are being reviewed after another fatal meningitis outbreak. A sixth former at Oxfordshire's Henley College has died, while two pupils at separate schools in Reading are receiving treatment. A Nazi-obsessed teenager has been jailed for more than 15 years after an axe attack outside a barbershop in Bristol. Alina Burns told a man on a dating app to kill all Jews and Muslims. X has promised to review suspected terror and hate content in the UK within 24 hours on average. Regulator Ofcom says the platform's pledged to better protect users. And it's claimed auditions have taken place in the search for a new James Bond. Variety reports that casting has officially started for the first 007 movie since Amazon took over the franchise. That's the latest. I'm AJ Walsh.
5: From the Bible. But you are a chosen people, a royal priesthood, a holy nation, God's special possession, that you may declare the praises of him who called you out of darkness into his wonderful light. 1 Peter 2:9.

co-written with Greg Manning. It is the flautist Kim Scott and her single Freedom, released in October 2024, and then later as part of the Living It Up album in 2025. Hello, good evening. This is Ruth in on the Jazz Cafe. If this is your first time listening in on a Friday night from 7 o'clock, you're very welcome. If you're a regular listener like Patricia, you are also very, very welcome. She got in touch to say she'd love the program to be extended by another hour, please. Really enjoys the Jazz Cafe on a Friday night from 7 until 8. That is not going to happen just yet, but who knows, you know? Watch this space. Thank you so much for the love. You can also send a message in on WhatsApp 01782 922 220, market for the Jazz Cafe, or get in touch by email on thejazzcafe@ucb.co.uk. Well, from the flautist to this one from Eric Van Sant, I Know Jesus, of his Kingdom Work EP.

Saxophonist Ron Brown off his 2007 release, Restored, and I Need You Now. 7:15 on the Jazz Cafe. Get in touch. Who are you? Where are you listening in from? Favorite jazz, funk, blues, perhaps, that you'd like to suggest for the show? 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What kind of things do you tend to be doing around this time on a Friday evening here on UCB2 as you listen in to The Jazz Cafe? Just mark your WhatsApp message with The Jazz Cafe and I will be sure to give you a shout out next week. That is 01782 922 220. And now to some new music. It's blues from pastor and blues musician Landon Spradlin. He actually died in 2020 of COVID. And so here he is with a track released in 1996. It's the title track of an album, No More Blue Mondays.

Phenomenal musicians. That's one of the big reasons why I love hosting this show. Just being introduced to some incredible music. Landon Spradlin, pastor and blues musician, and the title track of his release from 1997 called No More Blue Mondays. And now to this one from Rhonda McCoy, Always Have Jesus, off her album Into His Presence.

released as a single and then later as an EP in 2024. It's the bassist Carla Leal, K-A-R-L-A, Carla Leal. Definitely worth checking her out. It's called Groove Tactics. 7:30 here on the Jazz Cafe and time for new music. New single and title track of the latest EP from Gracie Fleck, who hails from Coventry. What do you think of this one?

so beautiful. And the title track of her latest EP, Gracie Flack, it's called As You Are. Find her on Instagram, gracie.flack. That's Gracie, with a double E on Instagram, dot Flack. Gracie Flack here on the Jazz Cafe. When

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1: Janine Beans on vocals, Jan Willem van Delft on piano, and People Get Ready, their version released in September 2016 on the album For the Love of Joy. It was originally written and composed by Curtis Mayfield and released in 1965 by The Impressions. Time for one now by Ryan Lane, who releases music under Civilized Creature, here together with Isaac Whedon, and a track called Spirit Move.

This one was a departure from his primary instrument, the Hammond B3 organ, which we also have a track of his of here on the Jazz Cafe. Maybe in coming weeks we'll feature that one. But this one off an album called Live at the Piano, and so he is naturally playing the piano, released in May 2023. I've loved your company this evening. Thank you so much. If you would like a shout out, a dedication for coming weeks, send it to me. Probably best way to do that is by email on thejazzcafe@ucb.co.uk. You can, though, also get in touch on WhatsApp. Just mark it for The Jazz Cafe and I will pick it up when I'm back here at UCB. 01782 922 220. God bless you and have a great evening.

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1: From the Sky News Centre at 8, Andy Burnham's cleared the first hurdle in his Labour leadership bid, with the party's ruling body saying he can stand in a by-election. The Greater Manchester Mayor was refused permission by the NEC when he launched a bid for Parliament in February. Conservative leader Kemi Badenoch says the government's in meltdown.
2: Rachel Reeves said it herself, that a leadership crisis would just be chaos. We've seen the health secretary resign because he wants to be prime minister. The Labour Party is only interested in themselves. They are not governing the country. Andy Burnham wants to rock up and just be prime minister despite being out of parliament for a decade.
1: Health officials insist the risk to the public from an outbreak of meningitis is low. A sixth former who went to Henley College in Oxfordshire has died, and two pupils from separate schools in Reading are having treatment. Pharmacy owner Oliver Pickard says he's getting calls from worried parents.
3: We are getting towards party season. Students are going to finish their A-levels and GCSEs. They're going to go to proms. And this is when we're seeing the likelihood of the infection spreading should anyone be infected.
1: A teenager who rode a defective e-bike, killing an 86-year-old woman on a zebra crossing, has been jailed for nearly 7 years. Billy Stoko was under the influence of cannabis and holding his phone when he collided with Gloria Stevenson in Sunderland last May. A 19-year-old man's been arrested in connection with a data protection offence after the personal details of a Scottish referee were leaked online. John Beaton and his family spent last night at home under police protection after he awarded Celtic a controversial penalty on Wednesday. A trial date's been set for a 45-year-old accused of stabbing two Jewish men in North London. Shlomi Rand and Norman Shine were attacked in Golders Green last month. Essa Suleiman's due before the Old Bailey next March. And David Beckham's become the UK's first billionaire sportsman. That's according to the Sunday Times Rich List, which also features Oasis brothers Liam and Noel Gallagher for the first time. That's the latest. I'm AJ Walsh.
4: From the Bible, my Father's house has many rooms. If that were not so, would I have told you that I am going there to prepare a place for you? And if I go and prepare a place for you, I will come back and take you to be with me, that you also may be where I am. John 14:2-3.

And that's Philippa Hannah and Israel Houghton there, and Till the Whole World Knows. Well, a very good evening to you. Welcome to Worship in the Word this Friday evening, the 15th of May. My name's Anne, and it's so good to have you company on UCB2. Also, thank you to Ruth for another Jazz Cafe. Oh, I love that programme. I love singing along to some favourite songs, but with that bit of a jazz feel to it. So I definitely enjoyed that. Well, I can't promise you loads of great jazz music this evening, but I can promise you loads of great music for you to worship, praise and give thanks to. We also got some Bible teaching coming up, but let's get back to the music. Here is Keith and Kristen Getty. Good evening.

precious love. That's one way of describing God's love to you and I on a daily basis. Precious love. Well, in just a few minutes, at 8:15, then it's Word of Hope. That's the first of our Bible teaching programmes. This week, we've been hearing from Coventry Elam Church, and they've been talking about walk on water. We've already heard some different elements of that. In fact, let me take you through the week. We started off on Monday hearing about on water walking. Then it was discerning the call. Then we moved to seeing the wind. Last night was all about learning to wait on God. And we finish off this series this evening where Duncan Clark's going to be talking about focus on Jesus. So, you know, that's going to be a really good, encouraging message. And if you want to get your Bible ready to follow along to it, he's going to be speaking from Matthew 14. And it's right after this, called Jesus is King. Mm-hmm.

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1: 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Well, it's a 8:15. 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It's time for some Bible reaching as we join Word of Hope. And this week, we're hearing from Coventry Elam Church. And this evening, it's Duncan Clark, and he's talking about Focus on Jesus.
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3: Many of you will know by now that we are into a 9-week long series. I feel like this is the longest sermon series we've ever engaged in, at least for some years. We're digging into this one story that's found in Matthew chapter 14. In fact, it's a passage of scripture that you might want to have open in front of you. It's a story that is designed to call us all into a dynamic, courageous adventure with Jesus as we take steps out of the boat, and then we walk towards him wherever he may lead us. And so over the past 6 weeks, we've talked a little bit about Peter's faith. We've said about the importance of not being like the 11 who remain in the comfort of the boat. We've talked about not just being impulsive, but making sure that we discern the call of God. We've talked a little bit about the paralyzing effect of fear. And then last week, Joe did a wonderful job of helping us to understand what the sea would have looked like for people in the first century and how the sea, the wind, the waves could overwhelm us. And so we spent 6 weeks already into this text. We have three more. So this is week 7. And today we're going to be particularly thinking about who we're looking at and specifically making sure that all of us are focusing on Jesus. So if you have the text in front of you, let me just remind you something of the context. In verse 22, Jesus dismisses the crowd. This is a normal part of his ministry. Jesus engages in intense activity followed by intentional retreat. So he feeds the 5,000. This is an intense moment of ministry. But then in verse 23, it says that he goes up the mountainside by himself to pray. So Jesus goes up the mountain to a place of peace, the top of the mountain, whereas the disciples are experiencing a storm right at the bottom of the mountain. So as the text develops, you read there that Jesus moves from that place of prayer at the top of the mountain. He makes his way down the mountain. He experiences a miracle because he walks on the waves. Joe, again, wonderfully reminded us last week that in those days, in the first century, there was a common belief that the sea was a scary place. It was the place where evil spirits lived, at least that's what they believed. And it seems, therefore, that the disciples, when they see Jesus coming towards them, they believe that it's either a ghost or it's an evil spirit that has come to deceive them. That's why we're told in the text that they were scared. And that's why in verse 27, Jesus tells them not to be afraid. As we know, Peter does something very wise. Peter is known for being a bit impulsive or hot-headed, but he sees this as a great opportunity to engage in a water-walking adventure with Jesus that he'll never forget. But he decides not to do something impulsive or rash. He wants to, number one, check out that it's Jesus. And then secondly, he wants to know that it's Jesus who actually wants him to get out the boat in the first place. So Peter fixes his eyes on Jesus. He starts to get out of the boat. In fact, the text says that he walks towards Jesus. He's taking those baby steps. Peter's getting on pretty well because straight away his eyes are on Jesus. Peter is walking on the water. Peter can only see Jesus, and so he walks on the waves. And then it's not too long, you can see in the text, that he gets distracted. The text tells us that Peter sees the wind. Peter removes his eyes, his focus from Jesus, and he starts to focus his eyes on the wave, on the wind. Instead of his eyes firmly fixed on Jesus, his eyes are firmly fixed on the weather. You might say that he moves from locking his eyes on Jesus to locking his eyes on the wind. If you have verse 30 in front of you, you'll notice something of a downward progression that happens here. It starts at the top with this statement, Peter saw the wind, which lets us know that Peter's attention has moved from Jesus to the wind. Then it says that he was afraid. His thoughts, his feelings are now focused on the circumstances that surround him and his own personal inadequacy. And then it concludes with this statement that he begins to sink, which lets us know that Peter's ability to walk on the water comes to something of an abrupt end the moment that his eyes leave Jesus. You can see that progression, downward progression in verse 30. You might use three other words to describe that downward progression. Those words are focus, fear, and failure. So Peter focuses on Jesus and then he loses that focus. He becomes full of fear. And then Peter gets that sinking feeling and he experiences failure. And the catalyst, I would suggest, for that downward progression is based on what Peter was looking at, where his eyes were, how easily he was distracted, how he lost focus. You know, that part of the story, it reminds me of another text in the New Testament that I'd love you to open in front of you today. This is maybe the greater focus for the sermon today. It's found in Hebrews chapter 12. The letter of Hebrews is written to a group of people who were experiencing a storm. I mean, they weren't experiencing a literal storm, but they were experiencing a storm of persecution and a storm of opposition. This is a group of people who, because the storm was blowing around them, they felt all kinds of pressure just to throw in the towel and quit because following Jesus was way too hard for them in that moment. And so the writer of Hebrews writes this famous statement to them. It's found in the first three verses of Hebrews 12. Therefore, since we are surrounded by such a great cloud of witnesses, let us throw off everything that hinders and the sin that so easily entangles. Let us run with perseverance the race marked out for us, fixing our eyes on Jesus, the pioneer and perfecter of faith. For the joy that was set before him, he endured the cross, scorning its shame, and sat down at the right hand of the throne of God. Consider him who endured such opposition from sinners so that you will not grow weary and lose heart. As you can imagine, I personally love the way that the writer of Hebrews follows the pattern of a number of New Testament letters, and he uses the image of a runner to help us to understand something of a spiritual truth. Here he's painting the picture of a marathon runner, and the marathon runner is struggling with fatigue and tiredness. They're running into a headwind. They feel like they want to quit, and it's almost like the writer of Hebrews is the spectator on the sideline shouting out words of encouragement. Keep looking at the finish line, he says. Keep your eyes on the prize. Don't quit. Stay focused. My guess is that many of you who've played sport at some level in the room will know how important your eyes are if you're going to be successful. Sometimes we talk about the importance of hand-eye coordination. The idea, of course, is that you translate what you see with your eyes into the actions that your hands make. Right through my teens into my mid-20s, I played a whole load of cricket, which for some of you in the room is probably the most dull, boring, and uninteresting game that you could ever engage in. But I played a whole load of cricket. And the key thing about being a good cricketer, I learned, was the ability to have great hand-eye coordination. Whether it was batting or whether it was bowling, it was really important that I keep my head still, keep my eyes focused on the ball. If I wanted to be successful, what I saw with my eyes and maintaining that focus was really important. The writer of Hebrews in this famous text wants us to know that that kind of principle also applies to our spiritual formation. It also applies to our growth in Christ-likeness. It is really, really important that you fix your eyes on Jesus. You know, one Bible dictionary explains to us what that means. They say these words, that to fix our eyes in the original language describes the action of one who, aware of rival attractions, deliberately looks away from other things. So it's not that the Christian denies that the wind is real. And it's not that the Christian pretends that there's no such thing as a storm. It's just that they make a really intentional or deliberate attempt to look away from those things and to fix their eyes on Jesus. Yes, there's a storm. And yes, they feel buffeted by the waves, but they've intentionally not focused on those things. They've decided to fix their eyes on Jesus, which, if truth be told, is not the easiest thing to do when the wind and the waves are blowing. There are so many different things that come our way that seek to almost distract us from focusing on Jesus and specifically seeing him when the wind and the waves and the storm is blowing. You know, this week as I was preparing to bring this talk, and I was thinking about different ways that I could communicate fixing my eyes on Jesus, I started to think about the many different things that I've experienced that have affected my physical eyesight. And I started to, I guess, think that what happens to my physical eyesight can also then be reflected in my spiritual eyesight. I was firstly thinking about the way that fear often causes me to close my eyes. I shared a couple of weeks ago now how my children tricked me a number of years ago now to go onto a roller coaster ride at Alton Towers called the Smiler Ride that has 14 loop the loops. It was an uncomfortable experience and I was pretty terrified. And the way that I dealt with my fear was literally to close my eyes and pretend that the thing wasn't happening. I was thinking about the way that tiredness affects my eyesight. Myself and my wife, Helen, many years ago, we had 3 children under the age of 5. For some of you, you may have 1 child under the age of 5. Imagine having 3 children under the age of 5, and we were constantly tired. Like, we were exhausted. We had no sleep. And what we found was that our eyes became quite irritated because of the tiredness. In fact, sometimes we almost struggled to keep our eyes open. I was thinking about the way that my age has affected my eyes. It's only about 4 years ago that I started wearing glasses. I was preaching at the Belgrade Theatre. Some of you probably would have been there. And I hold up my Bible to read the text. And as I look down, I realize there's a problem with my eyes. And it wasn't there when I was 21. It wasn't there when I was 30. But I was in my mid-40s. I realized that something was going wrong with my eyes. And age caused me to need glasses. I was thinking about the way that tears have affected my eyesight and blurred my vision. I've told you a number of times now, when I took my sabbatical last year and I went into a variety of different settings for prayer and for worship, I found that I was really emotional and I found like I cried a great deal in those moments. And when I cried a great deal, I found actually it was really difficult to focus my eyes and to read the Bible because my tears blurred my vision. I was thinking about an injury that I had that affected my eyesight. And many, many years ago now, my younger brother, who's 2 years younger than me, he rolled up a piece of like a wrapper from a chewing gum in the car. He turned around and he threw it at me and it went straight into my eye. I don't think he did it deliberately. But the next day I was at work. I was working for a bank and my eye was still weeping on that. And they sent me to the eye hospital to get it sorted. And I've just this week been thinking about the ways that my physical eyesight has been affected, and you could probably do the same. And I've also been thinking then how that is mirrored or reflected in what happens with our eyes spiritually. So is it not true that fear can so often take our eyes off Jesus and we place our attention on the things that intimidate us? Is it not true that sometimes tiredness removes our focus from Jesus and we just end up being weary and close to losing heart? Is it not sometimes true that as we get older, there's a temptation to become maybe more cynical, maybe more bitter, maybe even pessimistic in our approach, rather than being people who are have faith that's fixed on Jesus? Is it sometimes true that times of sadness and grief can make it really difficult to trust in Jesus because the wind and the waves seem to be against us? Is it not sometimes true that injury, or let's call it hurt, can take our eyes off Jesus and we can end up focusing all of our attention on the person or the situation that has caused us great pain? And I list those things, and you could probably list a whole load more, but it makes me wonder whether what happens in the physical with our eyes is reflected in the spiritual. What happens with my physical focus then impacts what I have with my spiritual focus. Isn't it true? It's so easy to be distracted and lose focus from focusing on Jesus. And yet, when I read Matthew 14, it seems to me that my ability and your ability to walk on the water rests on your eyesight, your determination to fix your eyes on Jesus. You know, my mind, as I was preparing for today's talk, jumped back to a story in the Old Testament. It's a story that many of you will be familiar with. It's a story that I wrote a bit about in the book that I wrote a couple of years ago. It's a story that's found in Numbers 13. After escaping Egyptian captivity, where God's people were held for 400 years, Moses and the Israelites find themselves on the edge of the promised land. And so Moses, in response to God's command, he arranges for 12 leaders to go and spy out the land and give some instructions coming back. Moses says to them, come back and tell me what the land is like. Come and tell me about the people. Come and tell me about their cities and towns. After 40 days, those people, those 12 spies, return and they give the details of all that they had seen. And they predominantly speak about grapes and they speak about giants. They say to Moses, Moses, the land is fertile. You should see the size of the grapes, but you should also know that there are some super big people there. There are big grapes and there are big giants. Caleb is the first to stand to his feet with eyes of faith. He says, we can do it. We certainly should do it. If God is on our side, we can move into the promised land. We will definitely do it. But of course, Caleb's voice is drowned out by the voice of the 10 other spies. They offer their report. They say, we can't do it. You know, the enemy is way too strong, too powerful for us. If we go anywhere near the enemy, they will crush us. We can't attack them. They are way too strong for us. Many of you know the story well. 2 see the promise, 10 see the problems. 2 give a good report, 10 give a bad report. You know the story well. But some of you may have missed a vital element in the story. The difference between those who bring a good report and those who bring a bad report is simply based on what they see. This is what it says about the 10. The 10 who bring a bad report, this comes from Numbers 13:33. They say, we saw, with their eyes, we saw the Nephilim there. The Nephilim were like the giants. And they say, we seemed like grasshoppers in our own eyes. And we looked the same to them. The 10 fixed their eyes on the giants. The 10 looked, and all they could think about as they looked was their own personal weaknesses or their own inadequacies. So they saw the wind and they began to sink. Where, of course, Joshua and Caleb assessed the situation very differently. They fixed their eyes on God and they made a faith-filled declaration. We can certainly do it. And Joshua and Caleb therefore walked on water. It seems to me that what or who you focus on really, really matters. The difference between you sinking under the water and you walking on the water is based on what you see. It's like based on what you focus on. In a world of many, many, many distractions, your ability to focus on Jesus really, really matters. You know, I love what the writer of Hebrews 12 tells us will happen for those people who fix their eyes on Jesus. Let me just give you two things and then I'm done. The first is this, that those people who fix their eyes on Jesus will run in the right lane. They will run the race marked out for them. You know, I believe that one of the greatest distractions that you will experience as you try to live for Jesus is the distraction of comparison. You're going to try to live your life, but look at somebody else's race. It's the temptation of comparison. I rarely go to the gym. You know, I love to run. I run pretty much every day, but I rarely go to the gym. I like running outdoors. But every now and again, I have been to the gym and I've run on a treadmill. And I'm running on a treadmill. I've discovered that that is really, really bad for me because every other person on a treadmill becomes my competitor. Whether they are 18 years of age or whether they are 80 years of age, I feel like that I am having to run faster than them or keep up with them. And there's no way that I'm going to let them beat me. Of course, I should really be sticking to my own training plan, but I turn up the speed and I treat it like it's a race. I mean, I should just be thinking this is Duncan's track, but no, I'm thinking about the person to my left and the person to my right, and they have to be beaten. Folks, isn't life like that? We see somebody else's achievements on social media, and we think, I should be like them. We discover how much somebody else owns or how much somebody else earns. And we think, I have to be like them. We make life into a competition. But you know something, when you fix your eyes on Jesus, you stop worrying about what everybody else is up to and you follow his direction and his call. And that is unique for your life and you choose to stay in your lane. I fix your eyes on Jesus and the race that he's marked out for you, not the race that he's marked out for the person that is next to you. One day, at the end of my life, I will stand before God and God will not say to me, Duncan, why were you more like Moses? Or why weren't you more like Moses? He'll say, Duncan, why weren't you more like Duncan? Like, why didn't you run the race that was marked out for you rather than competing and comparing with the other people who were running at the same time? It seems to me that if you can fix your eyes on Jesus, you're going to learn to run in the right lane. And then secondly, those who fix their eyes on Jesus, they persevere under pressure. They look at the one who endured the cross so that they don't grow weary and lose heart. The writer of Hebrews writes to these Christians and he says to them, you guys, you know, you're going to be mocked. And it's likely that you're going to be abused and you're going to be forsaken and you're going to be assaulted by your enemies and they may even take your life. But hey, so was he. Like if you look at him, so was he. So if you focus your attention on him rather than on the circumstances, then you'll discover a power to persevere under the greatest pressure. Folks, if you can sense the wind and the waves blowing you about, focus on him. If you can sense the storm is blowing you off course, focus on him. If you sense I'm tired and I'm losing heart, focus on him. If you are tempted to throw in the towel and quit, don't do it. Like, focus on him. And many of you know that I'm learning to be a writer. I'm learning how to be an author. I have a long, long, long, long way to go on that stuff, but it's something that I enjoy. And so this week, I loved the story that I picked up about an amazing author, a man called Max Lucado, who you probably know, or some of you will know. He sold 145 million books worldwide. He's one of the biggest, if not the biggest, biggest selling Christian authors around the globe. But I love his story because in 1985, as a missionary in Brazil, he wrote his first book. Do you know his first book was rejected by 15 consecutive publishers? And yet he sensed the call of God on his life to write. He fixed his eyes on Jesus and he persevered under the pressure of failure and he just kept writing. What great writing we would have missed out on if he had failed to keep trying. Folks, when you fix your eyes on Jesus, something happens where you're given a supernatural strength to keep going so that you don't grow weary and lose heart. So as the band rejoin me on the stage, let me circle back to Matthew 14. I talked right at the start of this message about the downward progression that you see in verse 30. I talked about this focus and then the fear and the failure. But one of the things you may have noticed from the text actually is that verse 30 doesn't finish with failure. Verse 30 actually finishes with focus. Or maybe you could use the word refocus. Because in that moment that Peter feels like he's failing and he's taken his eyes off Jesus, then he refocuses his attention on Jesus and he cries out to Jesus and Jesus then saves him. Focus, fear, failure. And then refocus. And I don't know about you, but that's an encouragement to me. Because when I feel like I've failed and I've taken my eyes off Jesus and I've been distracted, I believe there's grace and hope because I'm told that I can actually go back to that original place and I can focus my attention on him and I can fix my eyes on him. And in doing that, then I can know his rescuing, saving power. Failure does not have to be the end of the story. You can refocus. You can put aside your distractions and you can refocus on him.
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0: Love that song, Hope Awakens, and that just reminds us that we always have a hope, and our hope is Jesus. And before that was our Bible teaching on Word of Hope. And this week we've been hearing from Coventry Aylam Church, and they've been talking about Walk on Water. So this evening, Duncan Clark finished off that series by looking at focusing on Jesus. And he was speaking from Matthew 14. And one of the things he said was that fear can shift our gaze from Jesus to things that threaten to overwhelm us. But when we fix our eyes on Jesus, fear begins to lose its grip. And that's been so true. Hopefully you took loads more notes to think over and pray through. And a huge thanks to Coventry Aylam Church. What a great series that's been this week. And next week on Word of Hope, we're going to be changing places a little bit and heading up to Gateway Church in Blackpool.
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1: 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It's time to start looking forward to Big Church Festival. 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
2: Hi, my name is Chip Kowalsing, and alongside my wife, Sarah, we lead Harvest City Church in Leicester. You know, the world is in a dark place and it's getting darker by the minute. Everywhere you look, there is bad news and terrible things are happening. But we have hope. As believers, we have hope that God, through the Holy Spirit, would help us overcome whatever we face. No matter how difficult, or boy, even how depressing, God would help us

through every troubled times. God's word reminds us that He is greater than anything, and He's certainly greater than anyone. His power is never ending and on hand exactly the moment we need it. Nothing or no one can delay or stop God's word from coming to pass in our lives. And He is still God who sits on the throne.

That's Michael Shannon here on UCB2. We're just a few minutes away from 9 o'clock. That's where we've got the latest news on the way. And that's followed by a Bible verse. If you want to follow along, then make sure your Bible's open to Ephesians 6 and verse 18. And then in just after the news and our Bible reading, I want to talk to you a little bit about Psalm 118. Loads of great things we can learn from that.

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2: From the Sky News Centre at 9. Labour's ruling bodies confirmed Andy Burnham will be allowed to stand in the Makerfield by-election. It means he's a step closer to potentially challenging Sir Keir Starmer's leadership. Here's our political correspondent, Rob Powell.
3: This doesn't mean that he definitely is the candidate, although I find it really hard to believe that this goes any other way now than him being the candidate. But things moving fast and a very, very different outcome to the one we had before when the NEC blocked Andy Burnham. This time, he will be allowed to stand.
2: The family of a great-grandmother have accused her killer of leaving her to die like rubbish in a gutter. 19-year-old Billy Stokoe has been jailed for nearly 7 years for knocking down Gloria Stevenson with his defective e-bike on a zebra crossing in Sunderland last May. The father of a college student who's died after catching meningitis says he can't describe the heartbreak. Lewis Waters, who attended Henley College in Oxfordshire, was described as funny, sociable and kind-hearted. Two other pupils from separate schools in Reading are being treated for meningitis. A 19-year-old man's been arrested in connection with a data protection offence after the personal details of a Scottish referee were leaked online. John Beaton and his family spent last night at home under police protection. He gave a controversial penalty to Celtic in their midweek Premiership win at Motherwell. In sport, Aston Villa are going up against Liverpool for a Champions League spot. Frank Watson's watching their Premier League game at Villa Park.
4: Villa 1, Liverpool 0 at half-time. The only goal coming 4 minutes before the break. A beauty curled in from 15 yards by Morgan Rogers following a neatly worked short corner routine. Liverpool had a goal disallowed when Cody Gakpo was offside. Generally an even first half at Villa with the only goal. Villa 1, Liverpool 0.
2: It's claimed auditions have taken place in the search for a new James Bond. Variety reports the casting process has officially started. And that's the latest.
5: From the Bible. And pray in the Spirit on all occasions with all kinds of prayers and requests. With this in mind, be alert and always keep on praying for all the Lord's people. Ephesians 6:18.

And that's a song called The Church Will Sing by A Million Saints. And as we've been singing along, that's what's been happening. The church has been singing. Well, a very good evening to you. Welcome to Worship in the Word this Friday evening. What a great way to start the weekend with the good Bible teaching, which is on the way at 9:30, and loads of great music. And I have to say, I have plenty of that. And in just a few minutes too, I'd like to just bring some thoughts about Psalm 118. Maybe some things you've never heard about it before. Taking us through to that, here's Lou Fellingham.

0: before the throne of God. Well, I did say I was going to share some thoughts about Psalm 118. So here we go. I'm not sure if you've heard this before. Psalm 118 is the middle chapter of the entire Bible. In fact, Psalm 117, just before 118, is the shortest chapter in the Bible. And then Psalm 119, after Psalm 118, is the longest chapter in the Bible. The Bible has 594 chapters before Psalm 118 and 594 chapters after Psalm 118. If you add up all the chapters except Psalm 118, you get a total of 1188 chapters. 1188, or Psalm 118 verse 8, is the middle verse of the entire Bible. And so, what does that verse actually have? It must be an important message. It says, "It is better to take refuge in the Lord than to trust in man." Just a few thoughts there, all about Psalm 118.
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5: 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When was the last time you really felt confident in your Christian life? Recent studies have shown that the more time we spend in God's Word, the more confident we are of fulfilling God's purpose for our lives. But one report recently revealed that only 20% of church-going Christians read their Bibles every day. What's really frightening is that 40%, almost half, of church-going Christians read the Bible rarely or never. When you hear statistics like that, you suddenly realize why we're losing so much ground in our culture today. It's easy to see why so many non-believers call us hypocritical and judgmental. They hear us lecturing them about their lifestyles and choices, but don't see us living the life God has called us to live. I believe it's time to get serious about God, and the first place to start is in the pages of the Bible. Matthew 5:16 in the Message Bible says it this way: "You're here to be a light, bringing out the God colors of the world. It's not a secret to be kept." So, don't let another day go by. God's got something to tell you, teach you and a word of encouragement to share with others around you for times like this that we live in today. Let's change the perception of the culture by being Christians and not acting like one.

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1: That's one of the new songs that have been on the playlist this month, Wonder Working Power. What a great title that is, and such true words. Well, coming up in just a few minutes at 9:30 here on UCB2, then we've got more Bible teaching coming up as we join today with Jeff Vines. And he's going to be finishing off, it's part two of two programmes all about genuine disciples. And if you want to get your Bible ready to follow along, he's going to be speaking from Revelation chapter 3. And it's right after this duet, husband and wife duet here, Chris and Abby Eaton.

0: beautiful song, Peace. Now that's something we all need and really appreciate on a daily basis. Now, peace is in Jesus. Well, it's 9:30 and so it's time for our Bible teaching as we join today with Jeff Vine. And it's the second and final part of a little series that he's doing all about genuine disciples.
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2: Here's the problem. Listen now. Lukewarm people are electrified by the fact that Jesus loves them, but they're not moved by it. Their heart is not melted by it, and they're not transformed by it. They know it. They believe it, but it's not the controlling principle of their lives. Jesus is an addition to their loves, not the replacement of their loves. He doesn't have superiority in their lives. Oh, they believe in him, but he's not the supreme pursuit. He's not the supreme love. He's not the supreme entity in their lives. So the lukewarm people are further from being hot than cold people because they do have a knowledge, but it's without power. They're impervious to the reality that they are wretched, pitiable, poor, blind, and naked. They truly believe they're in. They truly believe they're fully devoted followers of Jesus. But the truth is, they have little to no knowledge of what it really means to be in a relationship with God. And when they're told that Christ followers at times will have an overwhelming experience with God, they think that's something to be shunned. Their faith is purely intellectual. To them, it is merely an intellectual thing. It's a moral thing, which in their minds, they always get right. And when Jesus sees proclaimed Christ followers without zeal, joy, wonder, and passion, with a desire to worship and to praise God with the community and in their lives, does he send out his wrath? No, that wouldn't be good. He simply says, you turn my stomach, you nauseate me. He gets personal, visceral. Now, the question is why? Now, stay with me. If lukewarmness is the symptom, what then is the disease? Verse 17, for you say, I am rich, I have prospered, and I need nothing, not realizing you're wretched, pitiable, poor, blind, and naked. I counsel you to buy from me gold refined by fire so that you may be rich, and white garments so that you may clothe yourself, and the shame of your nakedness may not be seen, and salve to anoint your eyes so that you may be able to see. So now we have the remedy. There's so much, folks, that we know about Laodicea, so I've had to cut a lot of this out. Let me try to summarize it for you. First of all, we know it was a textile center. It was also a financial center. They were so wealthy, when an earthquake occurred in Laodicea, destroying over a third of the city, Rome offered to come in and rescue them financially, and Laodicea said, no, we got this. See, every other place that's devastated would go to Rome because that's where all the money and resources were, and they would beg Rome to come in and save them. But Laodicea, even at the offering of being saved, said, no, we're pretty self-sufficient here. We can rebuild ourselves. Jesus is bitterly ironic when he says, you think you're rich, well-clothed, healthy, and that you can see. In reality, you're naked, poor, and blind. Now, this is difficult. But Jesus says, you need help. You are, first of all, spiritually naked. That's a metaphor for guilt and shame that is associated with unrighteousness. So basically, Jesus says, you're unclothed in righteousness, which means you're liable for punishment. Now, this is where it gets hard because the Laodiceans are Christ followers. They're the church. And yet he says, you're not wearing the robe of righteousness. Wow. Can you imagine the theological conversation that can take place right now? Well, are these not Christians, believers? They're the church. So if they're the church, are they not automatically clothed with garments of salvation? That's what the Bible tells us. What happened? Did they take the garments off? Did they trade the garments of grace in for self-sufficiency? Just as they told Rome, we got this, had they told Jesus, we got this. Rather than boasting in the cross of Jesus Christ and the cross of Jesus only, like the Apostle Paul, were they boasting instead in their spiritual superiority? Or did they, listen now, or did they equate wealth with righteousness? Oh, man, another sermon. Do you think that if you're wealthy, it's because you're righteous? Two, he says you're in spiritual poverty. And the word here is for spiritual impotence. In other words, you're in such bad condition, the way you're thinking, and there's nothing you can do about it. Your train of thought means that you can't make yourself better the way you're trying to make yourself better. So you have the Laodiceans grieved the Spirit to such a degree that the fire's gone out, that now when conviction comes, they can't see it, hear it, recognize it? And what put them in that position? Have they been so impacted by the business and wealth and self-sufficiency of the Laodicean culture that they no longer had time for prayer and worship and Jesus? And as a result, they've become blind. They don't see spiritual realities anymore. But how is that possible? Is it possible to pursue pleasure to such a degree that you choke the gospel out? Well, that sounds like the parable of the seed and the sower. And three, he says, you're spiritually blind. You don't know the truth about God. Now, didn't they used to know the truth about God, but because of the way they're living, has it been choked out of their lives? Are they now ignorant? How does that work? And you don't know you're ignorant. You don't know that you're blind. Is it possible that you could have a church full of blind people? Is it possible that you so focus on you that you lose God? Is it possible to be religious without being Christian? What is Jesus saying here? And you know why it's important, right? Because most theologians believe the American church is the church of Laodicea. That it's us. That there's a direct link between being wealthy, brilliant, accomplished, and having high achievement and spiritual lukewarmness. That when you have all your needs met and you're self-sufficient, the reality of God's grace and provision does not grip your heart anymore. I got this, God. The knowledge that Jesus loves you is not a miracle anymore. It doesn't electrify you, move you to tears anymore. And it definitely doesn't drive you to your knees because you're not desperate. You don't feel that you're a miracle of grace. You've become less and less grateful, less dependent on God because your life is just not that difficult. I'm good. I got this. There is an abstract link between being affluent, accomplished, brilliant, high achievement, and spiritual lukewarmness. And it's very difficult to overcome affluence. You know what affluence is, right? It's you. But the 95% of the rest of the world, oh, you're the rich. We're the rich ones. Remember what I said earlier? I've said this 1,000 times. Even our little cars have houses. They're called garages. Most people in the world would love to have our garage to live in. We're the rich ones. Affluent people don't see themselves as affluent because they compare themselves with everybody else. But the real problem is this. The bigger problem is that affluency distracts you because you have the means and availability to do other things. I should really be changing my language here. I should stop saying you and I should start saying we because we're all in this. Man, I fight it. I wonder how many people right now are watching this message or listening and have not been to church for a long, long time. And the reason is you have other options. Do you know, the Bible talks about praise and worship as a sacrifice. It should cost you something to wake up on a Sunday morning or Saturday afternoon. And it should cost you your time. It should be something you freely and willingly give up to go to the house of the Lord and praise God. Hebrews 13, through Jesus, therefore, let us continually offer to God a sacrifice of praise. See, people in Africa don't have that option. They got no other option. It's church or home. Is that a bad thing? I'm not sure it is. Now, here's the other problem. In Israel, you have this judge, this warrior. His name is Jephthah. What a name. He great warrior, great judge, but it's one of the most horrific stories in the Old Testament. He's a leader in Israel, and yet he sacrifices his own daughter to make a vow to God. Deuteronomy is very clear that God detests human sacrifices. The problem is Jephthah has allowed the surrounding culture to infiltrate his thinking because cultures around him did this kind of thing all the time, and the more intense your sacrifice, the greater you can expect from the gods. Do you know that when Christians come from other parts of the world to visit us and where the gospel is growing like wildfire, they're taken back. Now, they won't say anything unless you press them, but I press them. And when you press them, here's what they say. They are appalled at how comfortable, safe, and affluent we are. They are appalled by how little we pray and how much of our money we spend on ourselves and how we're afraid to let people at the office know we're Christ followers when they're dying because they're committing and because they're admitting they're associated with Jesus. And they are shocked by what entertains us. The truth is, you and I, we are just as accommodating to culture as Jephthah was to his. We are just as lukewarm, oftentimes, as the Laodiceans. There is a lukewarmness in us, in affluence, that is based on pride and self-sufficiency. I guarantee you that if I heard tomorrow that my little granddaughter was gravely ill, I would be on my knees tomorrow morning. I guarantee if I lost my job and didn't know how I was going to pay my rent, I'd be on my knees tomorrow morning. But man, when my health is good, when my job is good, when life is easy, it's hard for me to get on my knees. Western Christianity is marked with a lack of zealousness for God. We don't yearn for Him. There's no explosion of energy in His service. There's little to no pursuit of purity, no passion for sacrifice, no genuine generosity, because we're just not desperate. Okay, quickly, what do we do then? What's the remedy of this disease? And I got to move fast. He says in verse 18, I counsel you to buy from me gold refined by fire so that you may be rich, and white garments so that you may clothe yourself, and the shame of your nakedness may not be seen, and salve to anoint your eyes so that you may see. So he says, you need three things. We need three things, all of us. Okay. One, we need a white robe. Now, what's the white robe? We know what the white robe is, right? It's the robe we're given when we understand salvation is by grace through faith. You can't earn your salvation, but we're told that we are given white robes. In Revelation 7, we're told when John the Revelator has his vision, he says, after this I looked, and there before me was a great multitude that no one could count from every nation, tribe, people, and language standing before the throne and before the Lamb. They were wearing white robes. And they said, salvation belongs to our God. Salvation belongs to Him who sits on the throne and to the Lamb. In Isaiah 1, come, let us settle this matter, says the Lord. Though your sins be as scarlet, they shall be white as snow. Though they are red as crimson, they shall be like wool. So the robe is the robe of salvation that you cannot earn, that is given to you as a gift by God when you make Him the Savior and Lord of your life. And to do that means that somewhere along the line, you have to have a Jesus revelation. You have to at some point see Him for who He really is. And you can go to church all your life and that never happened. Because when it does hit you, when you really start to understand the grace and the mercy of God, don't get me wrong, you're not going to be perfect. We're sinners saved by grace. I'm not saying that. I'm just saying that there's an explosion of energy toward Christ. You've got other pursuits, but your primary pursuit is Jesus. And you can't earn that salvation. When you understand what Christ has done, the natural byproduct is this incredible gratitude. And when you have that incredible gratitude, you want to be around Jesus. You want to hang with the people of Jesus, and you want to worship and praise, and you want to serve Jesus. That's why I said, the thing I've learned the most in ministry, no matter what I do, I can never coerce or manipulate you into loving Jesus. You have to have your own revelation. Everything is decaying in this world except you and me. The outside is wasting away, but we're being renewed every day on the inside, right? Because not only is Jesus preparing a place for us, He's preparing us for that place. But think about it. Do we deserve that? Come on. What do you and I really deserve? What do we deserve? Eternal ruin. None of us does the good in here. We try, but don't we often fail? I mean, if we're going to get to heaven based on how good we are, man, we are in deep trouble. And yet He gives us the gift of grace. What does Jesus give us? Eternal, not just life, but eternal life. Here's the problem. We have forgotten about the beauty of eternal life because we really don't mind the temporal one. When you live in affluence, see, what's amazing is we in the affluent West are shocked when things don't go well. But most of the Christians in the world expect things not to go well. They expect persecution and struggle. They know this is a fallen world, and they know they can't survive without Jesus. So they are absolutely dependent upon Him to deliver and sustain them. And when that happens, listen, when you're going through a difficult time and somebody comes alongside you and walks with you through those difficult times, what happens? Is a friendship not developed? a respect, an intimacy. You and I don't need God. And as a result, we don't know God the way that we should. You and I live in affluency. And all I'm trying to get you to do is understand that you have a greater temptation toward lukewarmness than Christ followers who don't live in the West. And the first way that you are going to be able to overcome lukewarmness is go back and have a Jesus revelation of how wonderful the gift of grace is. And I can't do that for you. Some of you need to get on your knees and just beg God to open your eyes again to what you have in Christ. And the second way that you overcome lukewarmness is very clear in the text. What is it? Suffering. I counsel you to buy from me gold refined by fire so that you may be rich. Jesus is saying this. If you want to get out of lukewarmness into a real transformed life,

the way. So I want to ask you three hard questions, and I'm going to close with three comments, okay? Here's the question. First of all, let's not forget that people who live charmed lives are almost always lukewarm. Are you willing to ask yourself some hard questions? One, do I value my relationship with Jesus above all other things? Is Jesus the most important thing in your life? Two, am I willing to reorder my life to live as a disciple, to pursue a relationship in prayer, to pursue the truth of His word in Scripture, to deny myself the constant pursuit of fun and entertainment at the cost of being with God's people in the house of the Lord, offering the sacrifice of praise? To obey Him with a life that resists things that contradict purity, seeking instead those things that honor and glorify God. Do I value my relationship with Jesus above every other thing? Am I willing to reorder my life to live as a disciple? And three, am I willing to seek first the kingdom of God in every aspect of my life? His truth concerning my identity, sexuality, calling, His demand of the first fruits of my life, His insistence that I proclaim His name in difficult places, His mercy toward those who are less fortunate. And finally, are you willing to take a different perspective concerning the trials of your life? No longer to see them as God abandoning you, but God trying to draw near to you so that He becomes the most important thing in your life again. Do you understand now why Jesus said in Matthew 19, it is easier for a camel to go through the eye of a needle than for someone who is rich to enter the kingdom of God? And you always thought the rich people were those other guys. No. That's you and me. By the way, the third thing is that if you want to get out of lukewarmness, Jesus says, behold, I stand at the door of knock in Revelation 3:20. If anyone hears my voice and opens the door, I'll come in and eat with him. Isn't it interesting? We use this verse for evangelism. No, he's talking to the church. He's saying, if you want to meet with me, if you want this kind of intimacy with me, I'm at the door knocking. You don't have to knock on my door. I'm here already. Just come and meet with me. Oh, be zealous for God. Be zealous for God. Okay, here's how I'm going to close. There are three people, three types of people in the room right now. And we got to do this because it's the end of the series. The first group of people in the room, you cannot see. You think you can, but you can't. I don't know who you are, and I'd never judge to say who is and who isn't. I'm just simply saying that if you have very little emotion, feeling, experience with God, and you've just kind of been going through the church motions all of your life, and you come to church and you go home, it's kind of like a social club to you, but there's no real passion in your heart to go hard after Christ, to know Christ, to experience Jesus, can I tell you, you need to get on your knees and beg God for a Jesus revelation that you may see Him as He really is, so that those passions and emotions and the controlling thing of your life is Christ. You heard it today. You heard it today. There's a second group of people in the room. And that's those who can see. You can see, but you've allowed the cares of the world to choke the gospel right out of your life. You're too busy for God because you have the means to be too busy. You got other things. The reason you can't sit down on the couch for 5 minutes in the morning and pray is your mind is on other things that you want to do that day. It's that simple. We in the West, we got drive up windows. We get things delivered to us like that. So when we want to do what we want to do and when we want to do it. And so when Jesus says, stop and sit, well, I don't want to. I got other things I need to be doing. And that's because the cares of the world choking the gospel right out of your life. And then there's the third category. Those who definitely see and they're trying and they're hearing this sermon and say, oh, Pastor Jeff, I hear what you're saying and I should do better. I know you're right. Can I tell you something? Revel in His grace. He's got you. You're doing fine. You're reordering your life. Good for you. He'll catch you. You're going to fall. He'll catch you. But keep marching on. Everybody in this room needs to make a decision this weekend. Some need to repent for the first time and come to Christ and say, I need a Jesus revelation because I don't love Him like this. And the reason you don't love Him like that is you haven't really gotten the gospel yet. Men are really guilty of this. Because we are not touchy-feely. Some of us aren't. And yeah, I got the gospel thing. It's good. You know, I'm going to go and do the right thing. I'm going to man up and be good morally. No, you're not. Until you realize you can't, and without the grace and forgiveness of Jesus, your heart's not going to be melted. Until your heart's melted, you're not going to walk with Him. Others of you need to rededicate your life.

0: You can do it right now. You can step across the line as in the day of Joshua. You know that you've allowed the cares of the world to choke the gospel out. This is the time. This is decision weekend. Now you say, nope, that's it. I've done this. Pastor Jeff is right. And I am on a road that leads not to discipleship, but leads me away from the Father into lukewarmness, where I can no longer see spiritual things. I repent right now. I am going to step across the line. And while I have these other pursuits in my life, I'm going to start pursuing Christ first and foremost in my life. That's what you do today. And then the third group of you who've been doing this for a long time, don't be so hard on yourself. You're never going to be perfect. You know you love him. You know you're pursuing him. You go through up and down seasons. Accept and receive his grace and rejoice in that he's got you. And only those who pursue and go after him find him. Father, thank you for your love for us. Thank you for this series. And I pray this would be a weekend where people step across the line and say enough is enough, that eternity is in the room right now, that the Holy Spirit and the truth of the Spirit has fallen on us. And we get to make a decision of how we're going to live our lives right here, right now. And we're going to step across the line and never look back. I know that we're not going to be perfect. I know that we're going to blow it again. I know that we're going to do the wrong thing oftentimes. But Father, I pray that we would understand the difference between trying and failing and not trying and not pursuing and not going hard after the cause of Christ. In his name we pray, everybody said, amen.
1: For more information, visit oneandall.church.

that's Jacob Smith there. And before that was our Bible teaching, as we joined today with Jeff Vines. And he was finishing off a little two-part series on genuine disciples, really speaking from Revelation 3. And he said, we cannot equate material wealth with spiritual righteousness. We must value our relationship with Jesus above all things. How true are those words? Well, Jeff Vines will be back on Monday evening starting another little two-part series. But coming up in just a few minutes at 10 o'clock, we've got the latest news. And then Word for Today is on the way in just a few minutes.

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1: From the Sky News Centre at 10, Andy Burnham's cleared the first hurdle in his Labour leadership bid, with the party's ruling body saying he can stand in a by-election. The Greater Manchester Mayor was refused permission by the NEC when he launched a previous bid for Parliament in February. Conservative leader Kemi Badenoch says the government's in meltdown.
2: Rachel Reeves said it herself, that a leadership crisis would just be chaos. We've seen the Health Secretary resign because he wants to be Prime Minister. The Labour Party is only interested in themselves. They are not governing the country. Andy Burnham wants to rock up and just be Prime Minister despite being out of Parliament for a decade.
1: A teenager who killed a great-grandmother with his illegal e-bike has been jailed for nearly 7 years. Billy Stoker was 18 when he hit Gloria Stevenson on a zebra crossing in Sunderland last May. Dashcam footage shows him getting up and leaving the scene. The father of a college student who died after catching meningitis says he can't describe the heartbreak. Lewis Waters, who attended Henley College in Oxfordshire, was described as funny, sociable and kind-hearted. Two other pupils from separate schools in Reading are being treated for meningitis. Police have charged a 19-year-old after a football referee's address was leaked online. John Beaton and his family spent last night with officers to protect them after he awarded Celtic a controversial penalty on Wednesday. In sport, Aston Villa have picked up a big win in the Premier League. Live to Frank Watson at Villa Park.
3: It finished Aston Villa 4, Liverpool 2, goals from Morgan Rodgers, 2 from Watkins, and a John McGinn special blew Liverpool away and secured a Champions League spot for Villa. Virgil van Dijk scored at either end of the second half for Liverpool, but they're no more than consolation goals. Villa 4, Liverpool 2.
1: David Beckham has become the first UK billionaire sportsman. That's according to the Sunday Times Rich List. And that's the latest from the Sky Newsroom. I'm AJ Walsh.
4: From the Bible. Bring the whole tithe into the storehouse, that there may be food in my house. Test me in this, says the Lord Almighty, and see if I will not throw open the floodgates of heaven and pour out so much blessing that there will not be enough room to store it. Malachi 3:13.

And that's The Sound with a song called All Things. Well, it's so good to have you company this Friday evening. My name's Anne and you're listening to UCB2. It is at 6 minutes past 10. Now, coming up in just a few minutes, in fact, after our next song, then we've got Word for Today and it's part one of Live Like You Believe It. Also, around about 1:30, we're going to be just reading a Bible verse and hearing a few thoughts about how you and I are created for a purpose. And I've got an exciting event to talk to you about that I'd really love you to be part of. All that put together with some really great music. Just like this is a song called Time.

0: 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It's 10 past 10, which means it's time now for Word for Today. And we're going to be taking our cues from God's Word.
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2: The word for today is live like you believe it, part one. In Proverbs chapter 23 and verse 7 we read, "For as he thinks in his heart, so is he." A fascinating experiment was conducted a half century ago. Three men tested their strength on a gripping machine with an average measure of 101 pounds of pressure. Then the participants were hypnotized and the experimenter told them, "You cannot grip because you are weak." Under the power of suggestion, their average grip strength fell to 29 pounds of pressure. Then the experimenter said, "Now you can grip." Their average grip increased to 145 pounds of pressure. Their strength was increased fivefold when they said, "I can," versus when they said, "I can't." It helps to think of Scripture as a script. While the reality of your circumstances often feels as if you are off script, you've got to take your cues from God's word. You've got to live as if you are who God says you are. You have what God says you have, and you can do what God says you can do. If you believe the enemy's lies, you're in deep trouble. But if you believe God's word, it'll get you and keep you out of trouble. When you're lonely, don't forget his promise, "I will never leave you nor forsake you," Hebrews 13 verse 5. When you feel like you've lost your way, remember his words from Proverbs 16 verse 9. "A man's heart plans his way, but the Lord directs his steps." When you're battling illness, you can stand on his promise. "For I will restore health to you and heal you of your wounds," says the Lord, Jeremiah 30 verse 17. The word for today is live as if you believe it. And that's the word for today on UCB.

Hallelujah. And we've been praising God as we've been singing along to the words of that song. Well, when was the last time you went to a bit of a birthday party and celebrated? Well, I'd love to invite you to come to an event at UCB. So this summer, we're asking if you'd be part of UCB's One Story, His Glory. The title of that really just means that, you know, this is all about people's lives being changed. That's why UCB was set up. It's all about changing people's lives. And God does that through radio, through Word for Today, through UCB Prayer Line. And during our appeals, you hear quite a lot of these testimonies. But we've got some really great people turning up who are going to be sharing their testimonies of just how UCB has changed and impacted their life. We've got some great praise and worship music. We've got somebody speaking, bringing a message to you from God's Word. It's going to be a great night, and it's celebrating UCB being 40 years old this year. And so we're going to be looking back and be giving thanks for the last 40 years, but we're also looking at what's God doing now and what's there for the future. Where are we going for the next 40 years? And we'd just love you to really come and be part of it. So you can come on your own, bring your house group, bring your church, bring your neighbours, bring who you like. Tickets are £10 each plus a booking fee, and it's held at Bethel Convention Centre in West Bromwich. It would be great to get it in the diary, get it booked and have something to look forward and celebrate with UCB and their celebrations. So here's what you need to do to find out further information or to book your ticket or tickets. If you go to ucb.co.uk/onestorylive.

And that's Arcadia Worship. Well, coming up after our next song, I'd love to read a Bible verse and just share a few thoughts on how you and I are created for purpose. And so if you want to get your Bible out and ready so you can follow along, I'm going to be reading Isaiah 43 and verse 1 right after this.

culprits. We've been looking at that every night this week. And so this evening, let me read to you Isaiah 43 and verse 1. Do not fear, for I have redeemed you. I have summoned you by name. You are mine. Isn't that amazing words that just really encourage us on a daily basis? And that reminds us that before God calls us to do anything, he calls us to belong to him. There is comfort in knowing that our identity is really rooted in being known and loved personally by God. How amazing is that? Purpose flows out of relationship, not pressure to try and prove ourselves. When we understand that we are his, we belong to him, then we can move forward with greater courage, peace, and confidence in the path ahead, knowing without a doubt that we were created for a purpose.

0: You know, that's a song that's been in our playlist for quite a while now. You Can't Outrun His Heart. And it's easy to sing along to a song because we know the words of it and we know the tune. But when you just stop, take a minute and hear the words and think about the words that we're singing, you know, even just the title, You Can't Outrun His Heart. And that reminds us that God loves us with an everlasting love. We can never outrun that love. God will always be there. He always has been there. He always will be there because he's the God who never changes. The God who's the same yesterday, today and forever. The God who will never leave us. The God who will be with us every step of the way, every moment of every day. Incredible words. And we know that God is so faithful to those words. He is a faithful God and we can never outrun his heart, outrun anything that is God's. But what we can do is we can trust him, rely on him and depend on him. What a great God he is.
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2: Hello, I'm Rebecca Coatsworth. I recently went to see the new musical Six in the West End. It's about the six wives of Henry VIII battling it out to see who suffered the most as his queen, as they take it in turns to tell their story. At one point, Jane Seymour, Henry's third wife, sings, "You can build me up, you can tear me down, you can try, but I'm unbreakable." I like to feel unbreakable, and I want others to see me that way too. I want to say to the world, nothing can hurt me, nothing can get me down. But the truth is that things do hurt me, do get me down, and do break me, in big or small ways. So I won't sing with Jane that I'm unbreakable, but because of Jesus, I know that I'm repairable. And that's what I'm going to hold on to.

a song there just really talking about grace. So I'd love us to just spend a minute or so just praying for one another right now on a Friday evening. Let's do that. Father, thank you for this week. The things that we've saw you do this week, the way that you've worked in us and through us, the things that have happened that we haven't understood and don't understand, but that we've trusted you in because we trust you. And Father, thank you that whatever else has happened this week, your faithfulness has been there. You've never moved. You've always been there. You've been a good God, a good Father, every moment of the day. And we can always praise you for that. And as we head into another weekend, God, we just want to say that we're excited because, again, it's an opportunity to grow and develop in our relationship with you. But it's an opportunity to share your love with other people that we meet and come into contact with this weekend. So, Father, we give our plans over to you. And the plans that we've made already, God, we want to make sure that you're right in the centre of them. But if there's anything that we're doing or not doing that's part of your plan for our weekend, help us to hear you with clarity and help us to put that first as a priority because you are our priority. Father, thank you for your faithfulness. In Jesus' name, amen.

Well, we're just a few minutes away from 11 o'clock this Friday evening. So if you have some plans for the weekend, hopefully you'll get some nice weather to get out and about, a little bit of a walk, just enjoying a little bit of sunshine. That would be good, wouldn't it? But whatever they are, then again, let me encourage you just to make sure that God's right at the centre of them. I don't have a lot of plans for this weekend. I've got some sewing I want to do, and I want to change my curtains and change over to my summer curtains. So some housework things. And maybe just finding a little coffee shop somewhere would be nice too. Anyway, have a great weekend. Thank you so much for your company this evening. Bye-bye and God bless.

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1: From the Sky News Centre at 11, Andy Burnham will be among the Labour candidates running for the Makerfield by-election. After blocking his attempt to return to Westminster in February, the party's ruling body's letting him put his name forward for the contest. If he wins, he could challenge the Keir Starmer for the leadership. Former head of policy for Jeremy Corbyn, Andrew Fisher, says he'd be a popular choice.
2: I think it would have been churlish to stop him. There's a demand within the party for Andy Burnham to be an MP again. And clearly, if there's going to be a leadership contest, you want your most popular politician, both probably among MPs and amongst the public, more importantly, to be a candidate in that race.
1: Vaccination policies are being reviewed following the latest fatal meningitis outbreak, according to a leading health official. Two pupils from separate schools in Reading are currently receiving treatment, and a sixth former from Oxfordshire's Henley College has died. A teenager's been jailed for nearly 7 years after knocking down and killing a great-grandmother with an illegal e-bike in Sunderland. Gloria Stevenson's daughter says she's so disappointed at the sentence handed to Billy Sturco. Police have charged a 19-year-old following the leak of a football referee's address online. John Beaton and his family spent last night with officers to protect them after he awarded Celtic a controversial penalty on Wednesday. Aston Villa have qualified for the Champions League with a 4-2 victory over Liverpool. They've gone above their opponents to fourth in the Premier League and are now guaranteed to finish in the top five. Captain John McGinn was among the goal scorers at Villa Park.
3: We had to get over the line. Obviously, the last few league performances haven't been the best, so you're up against a top side. I know Liverpool aren't in great form, but it's a huge performance at home and a great statement of intent for Wednesday.
1: Liverpool's top five place is not yet secure. And auditions have reportedly begun for the next person to play James Bond. Variety claims the process of searching for Daniel Craig's replacement is underway. 28-year-old Jacob Elordi is among the favourites to take over the role. That's the latest from the Sky News Centre. I'm Bev Rimmer.
4: From the Bible, then Jesus declared, I am the bread of life. Whoever comes to me will never go hungry, and whoever believes in me will never be thirsty. John 6, verse 35.

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5: Hi, this is Craig Denham from Love Church Scotland, thinking today about the regrets that so many of us carry with us through life, often an unbearable burden. Regrets take so many forms. Sometimes people leave without saying goodbye. Other times they say goodbye without physically leaving. They've gone in their hearts. Yet the greatest obstacle to moving forward can often be ourselves. We hold on to our mistakes, unwilling to forgive ourselves. Well, there is hope. We can bring our regrets to Jesus and re-engaging our hearts and following the Lord with love and devotion. After the American Civil War, Abraham Lincoln was asked by a newspaper reporter how he would treat those returning to the Union from the defeated states. As if they had never been away, he replied, God offers us the same grace and compassion.

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1: Hi, my name is Jonathan Petz, team leader at Brixham Community Church on the beautiful south coast of Devon. Imagine you've just bought a real fixer-upper, a house that needs totally renovating. You've just spent your first day in the house, having only picked up the keys that morning. You're thinking about the small amount of work you've done on day one, trying not to despise the day of small beginnings. Ezra chapter 3 sees the homecoming Jews grappling with the devastation they find in their age-old promised land. This was the day of small things, which was not to be despised. Before they did anything, they built an altar. They'd only just got settled in, but God's altar was the priority. I think there's something for us to learn here. It was the first thing to rebuild because worship is our top priority.

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1: From the Sky News Centre at midnight, Andy Burnham's cleared the first hurdle in his Labour leadership bid, with the party's ruling body saying he can stand in a by-election. The Greater Manchester mayor was refused permission when he launched a previous bid for Parliament earlier this year. Conservative leader Kemi Badenoch says the government's in meltdown.
2: Rachel Reeves said it herself, that a leadership crisis would just be chaos. We've seen the health secretary resign because he wants to be prime minister. The Labour Party is only interested in themselves. They are not governing the country. Andy Burnham wants to rock up and just be Prime Minister despite being out of Parliament for a decade.
1: A teenager who killed a great-grandmother with his illegal e-bike's been jailed for nearly 7 years. Billy Stokoe was 18 when he hit Gloria Stevenson, then fled on a zebra crossing in Sunderland last May. The father of student Lewis Waters, who's died after catching meningitis, says he can't describe the heartbreak. Lewis, who attended Henley College in Oxfordshire, was described as funny, sociable and kind-hearted. Two other pupils from separate schools in Reading are being treated. Health officials say they're reviewing vaccine policy for teenagers. Sharmis Ladani's from the UK Health Security Agency.
3: That's a very large number of young adults to vaccinate to prevent very few cases. But given the recent outbreaks, it is important and it is happening that we are re-evaluating the decisions that were made.
1: A 19-year-old man's been charged with a data protection offence after a referee's personal details were leaked online. John Beaton and his family spent a night at home under police protection. Aston Villa have qualified for the Champions League with a 4-2 victory over Liverpool. They've gone above their opponents to fourth in the Premier League and are now guaranteed to finish in the top five. Liverpool's place is not yet secure. And Sir David Beckham has become the UK's first billionaire sports person. That's according to the Sunday Times Rich List that also features the Oasis brothers. That's the latest. I'm Bev Rimmer.
4: 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Honour the Lord with your wealth, with the first fruits of all your crops. Then your barns will be filled to overflowing, and your vats will brim over with new wine. Proverbs 3:9-10.

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2: 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The right place.
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6: Hi, I'm Tanya Harris of God Conversations. Recently, I was asked by a TV producer for my opinion on the huge drop in Christian adherence in the latest census in my homeland, Australia. Why are so many no longer ticking Christian? In response, I suggested a couple of factors. Christianity has sometimes been presented as a creed, a set of rules, or a cerebral idea to subscribe to. What's more, state and church have historically been intertwined. Basically, you're born into a religion and you went to church as a matter of course. Understandably, newer generations haven't seen this as authentic. The drop in census numbers offers an opportunity for the church to represent faith well, to show the beauty of knowing God as a lived experience that produces love at its core and outworks itself in integrity and orientation towards others.

0: On Saturday, the 27th of June, you can be part of a very special gathering celebrating 40 years of UCB's ministry. 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That's ucb.co.uk/One Story Live.
1: Hi, this is Matt Frost from Siren Sister Baptist Church. I love decluttering. Give me your messy attic or garage and a few hours and I'm a happy man. Within a short space of time, every charity shop in your neighbourhood will be full of stuff and you will discover space you didn't know you had. The book of Colossians in the Bible invites us to do some serious decluttering. In chapter 3, it lists 11 things that, with God's help, we should be putting to death and ridding ourselves of. Each of which will clutter our lives, get us into trouble, hurt others, and take us away from God. Which of the things on this list of personal clutter do I need to be clearing out this year? Is it greed or rage or lying? God help me to do some hardcore decluttering so that you can fill the space with your good stuff.

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2: From the Sky News Centre at 1, Andy Burnham could know whether he's back in Westminster in just over a month. June the 18th is the possible date for the Makerfield by-election. Labour's ruling bodies allowed him to put his name forward as a possible candidate after blocking a similar attempt earlier in the year. Andrew Fish is the former policy advisor for Jeremy Corbyn.
3: Andy Burnham has done a very good job as Greater Manchester Mayor and is widely seen across the political board as a success story then. And that's replicated in the votes he got to be re-elected as Greater Manchester Mayor. You know, he is widely seen as a very popular and successful mayor.
2: A college student who's died after catching meningitis has been described as funny and kind-hearted in tributes from family. Lewis Waters attended Henley College in Oxfordshire. Two pupils from schools in Reading are also unwell. A teenager's been jailed for nearly 7 years after knocking down and killing a great-grandmother with his illegal e-bike in Sunderland. Gloria Stevenson's daughter says she's so disappointed at the sentence handed to Billy Stokoe. Police have charged a 19-year-old after a football referee's address was leaked online. John Beaton and his family spent a night with officers to protect them. It was after he awarded Celtic a controversial penalty on Wednesday. Aston Villa's boss Unai Emery says their 4-2 Premier League win over Liverpool was absolutely brilliant. It secures Champions League qualification for next season before Emery's side meet Freiburg in Wednesday's Europa League final.
4: The priority always is the league, the Premier League. That is the most difficult league. It's the consistency we must show all the season is something we are setting as a huge challenge.
2: Liverpool slipped below Villa to fifth and still have work to do to secure a place in Europe's top club competition. And the drag artist Lavoie will be announcing the results of the UK's national jury at tonight's Eurovision Song Contest that's taking place in Vienna. She says she's absolutely over the moon and will do her best to behave. That's the latest. I'm Bev Rimmer.
5: From the Bible. Let the message of Christ dwell among you richly as you teach and admonish one another with all wisdom through psalms, hymns, and songs from the Spirit, singing to God with gratitude in your hearts. Colossians 3:16.